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0: You know, Doug called us the other day, and I wanted to get him back on Rochester Hills, Michigan, on the Mark Levin app. Doug, how are you, and what did you want to tell us?
2: I'm doing well. Yes, Friday you talked to Mike Rogers. He was my congressman his last 6 of 7 terms. They redistricted for the 2020 census, and it shifted over to us. Not too long after Obamacare was voted in, he did a town hall a couple of miles from home, went to that. And afterwards, maybe 3 feet apart, face-to-face, back in this era of Obamacare, Pelosi, we have to vote for it so we can find out what's in it, bullcrap. I was 2 or 3 feet away and said, do not ever vote for something you haven't read entirely, and don't vote for it if it's full of crap. And I also talked to him and said, if you swim in a cesspool too long, the whites of your eyes are going to turn brown. You know, don't stay in there forever and become a career politician.
0: And what did he say?
2: After his 7th term. So he was out for a few years, and now he's running for Senate. A couple of years ago, as he was running for Senate, I met him again at an event maybe 10 miles from home, related this story from years before, you know, to a small group or a small crowd of people. I also have in my garage a Mike Rogers for Senate yard sign that I plan to repurpose this summer. Anyway,
0: very
2: so
0: good.
2: I support him. I mean, he's a politician, but he's a good man, far better than the competition. Alyssa Slotkin was also my congresswoman for several years.
0: What a fraud she is.
2: For her opponent.
0: Mm-hmm.
2: Yeah.
0: Absolute fraud. Another liar like this Scamburger here in Virginia. They all pretend to be moderates. And now look at her. She's a wild-eyed leftist. All right, Doug. Thanks for coming back. I appreciate you, buddy. Let's go to Jim, the Villages in Florida. How are you?
3: Thanks, Mark. I'm great. The looting and the grading of American citizenship with SCOTUS coming up with the birthright citizen case here in next month or maybe July. And then they just extended in Congress with the temporary protective status for Haitians and Syrians for 3 more years. It's been going on since 2010. And one of our Florida ten Republicans went along with the Democrats. Mm-hmm. And one of our Florida Salazar, she's bringing up another mass amnesty for
0: these
3: things.
0: I'm not into what she promotes, to be perfectly honest with you. I've talked to her a while back, not particularly memorable for her, I'm sure, but trying to sell me this very weak on amnesty stuff. I'm just not buying any of it. I mean, Our problem in this country isn't immigration. Our problem in this country is assimilation. And enough is enough. And we need time to do what's right. And I agree with you. Some Republicans voted for it, and I disagree with them. There's no way they should have. Period.
3: Yeah, we can fight about stuff amongst ourselves, about everything. But you can't just let people flood in here.
0: Let's be honest. This temporary thing, the longer it goes on, the tougher it is to remove them, isn't it?
3: Yes,
0: and it's while they have children here, while they're in sixth grade, while they're in college, I know. We've only heard this for, 50 years?
3: Yeah, since 1986 at least.
0: Yeah. All right, Larry. Not Larry, I'm sorry. Jim, thank you for your call, my friend. Appreciate you, Jim. Let's keep rolling. Do we have much time left, Rich? Let's go to Lou, Las Vegas, Nevada. Sirius XM. We only have a minute, Lou. Go ahead.
4: Hi, Mark. Pleasure to talk to you.
0: Thank you.
4: I certainly hope the president was listening to your interview with General Keane last night. It really was spelled out the course that we must take. It was terrific, and you're right, he's an American patriot. You know, I have a daughter that lives in Israel, Mark, and with a couple of kids, one and one on the way. And I meet a lot of people here, and it's very difficult for people to get an understanding of life in Israel. They picture it as a war zone, you know, and I have to tell them all the time, that's a complete, misguided view. You could walk down any
0: street. It's like living in America, isn't it?
4: And maybe better in the sense that no 15-year-old ever walks into a high school and shoots his classmates. Nobody ever walks into the mall.
0: Yes, unless they're a Palestinian terrorist. I get your point, my friend. More people who visit it love it, that's for sure. We salute our armed forces, police officers, firefighters, emergency personnel, our truckers, ICE, thank you. TSA, thank you. Border Patrol, thank you. The men and women in Ukraine, the men and women in Israel, the men and women in Persia, I'm doing my damnedest. And you, the American people, God bless each and every one of you.
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0: They want
11: on the high court to intervene. I'm Lisa Lucera, Fox News. Virginia Democrats want the Supreme Court to halt the state court ruling blocking new congressional districts.
12: Virginia state Democrats have asked the U.S. Supreme Court to invalidate the state Supreme Court's ruling. The state Supreme Court found the constitutional amendment put before voters authorizing congressional lines to be redrawn violated procedure. Virginia lawmakers have to pass a proposed constitutional amendment twice in two different sessions. And the state Supreme Court ruled that during the first passage, people had already started voting in the 2025 election. Virginia Democrats write that the state's high court got this wrong and is depriving voters of their right to lawfully enact districts. The emergency petition falls under the jurisdiction of Chief Justice John Roberts.
11: Fox's Jessica Rosenthal. Meanwhile, the high court has set the stage for Alabama to eliminate one of the two largely black congressional districts before the midterm elections. This follows last month's decision by the court to strike down a majority black House district in Louisiana as an unconstitutional racial gerrymander. 18 Americans who were on that cruise ship where hantavirus broke out are back in the U.S.
13: One who had conflicting test results but no symptoms is in a biocontainment unit at the University of Nebraska Medical Center, while two passengers who had traveled together were taken to Emory University Hospital in Atlanta. The remaining 15 passengers are staying in hotel-style accommodations at Nebraska Medical Center for observation.
11: Fox's Jonathan Sarri in Omaha. Three people died from the virus, though health officials say the spread from human to human is very rare. President Trump says the Iran ceasefire is on life support after he rejected Tehran's response to end the conflict over the weekend. The president said the proposal included some concessions, but it did not include a plan for Iran to end its nuclear program. 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
17: A crash in Hayward, North 880 at Whipple. Everyone's on the shoulder. It's a two-car crash. You're delayed from Alvarado Niles. And then watch out for a stalled dump truck in Santa Rosa, South 101 before Hearn. It's stuck in the right lane, and you're backed up all the way from Highway 12. Also, look out for a stall in Fairfield. It's on the Travis Boulevard on-ramp to eastbound 80 and blocking the right lane.
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21: David Hollander, also known as the Sandman, and you are listening this morning to Protect Your Assets. People call me the Sandman, and that's because I help you protect what's yours when things are changing so rapidly and we have all these new rules to think about. How do you get more out of that? Well, today we're talking about five blind spots that you need to be aware of if you are about to retire. Because retirement is so much more about money in retirement. There's other things that you need to think about. Even if you have money, it doesn't really matter if you're not aware of the things that are coming. There was a recent survey done by Northwestern Mutual where they discovered a few things that could cause a lot of anxiety in retirement if you're not aware of them. And so today we're going to talk about the five things you need to know so you can avoid them. So let's get started. The first one has to do with legacy planning. And the article talked a little bit about that. And sure, you know, traditionally talked about some things that make some sense. So I'll walk through that. But I also want to weave into this morning the talk about the big, beautiful bill. Because it is law now. And there are some tax things you need to be aware of as it relates to your legacy. What do I mean by that? Well, first of all of us someday will die. It's just a matter of what it is, right? We know we're going to live, we're going to die. So let's start with the worst first. If you have a spouse or you have a family, then you leave a legacy to them. We were talking about this last night around dinner where you have all kinds of stuff in your house stacked up and something happens to you and then the kids go in and try and clean up the place. And last night we were having a conversation where my friend, she had 12 dumpsters. I mean, think about that. I cleaned out this entire 9,000 square foot office and it took 12 dumpsters. I was like, not 12 dumpsters? Large dumpsters? Yes. And this is where it gets worse. The realtor comes in after the place has been cleaned out to sell this place. And she looks up and she says, did you go up and up there? And they're like, what's that? Well, that's an attic. Another dumpster. So, you know, what are you doing? That's a legacy. That's a legacy item. So make it easy for your family. Make it easy for your spouse. Easier if you can. You don't need all that stuff. So that's legacy. What else is legacy? Now, here's a big one that most people aren't aware of. Now, if you have a trust, good for you. I really hope you do if you need it. Do you need a trust? Well, depending on what county you live in California, let's just assume you have $125,000 or more of an asset, or you own a piece of real estate, then you need a trust. It's that simple. Okay, that is the rule. So if you have a trust and your trust says that so-and-so gets so-and-so and all that's good and fine, that's great. You probably have a trust that's called an AB trust, and that means that if you're married, one of you dies, then you fund the B trust. We call that the below-ground trust. So you call it a B trust. So the person who's now below the ground funds an irrevocable trust. The trust becomes irrevocable on your death. And you stick assets in there for the purpose of estate taxes, meaning that when the last of you dies, that first below the ground trust, irrevocable trust that you funded with assets passes to your kids or your family without any estate tax. And right now that's about 40%. That's a big number. So if you want to avoid that, that's why a lot of people do these AB trusts. And you may not even know what you have. You pull out the big binder, you look at it, and you don't even want to read it. You're like, what does that say? I don't know what that is. Well, that's probably what you have. Now, here's the big move that just happened in the big, beautiful bill. It's called the triple B, all right? In the triple B, what happened? That's not funny. In the triple B, what happened was Congress passed a new rule about the estate tax, and now the way it is there's a $15 million exemption per person that's there now. It's permanent. It's no longer going to sunset. It's there now. Now, why that's important if you have an AB trust is as follows. If you have an AB trust and one of you dies, the trust document says you must fund it. You must. It's not like you can. You have to do this. But you may not need to do that anymore now because of this $15 million exemption first. So think about that. Second, the other reason why we're telling people to re-update their trusts is because now there's something called portability, which means that when that first person dies, you could still, without having to fund the irrevocable trust, at a later date fund the trust if it still makes sense, depending on your assets, of course. I mean, we have people right now who are buying crypto. There's this kid who bought crypto, and it went from 10,000 to he's sitting on 30 million right now. I mean, this is the kind of stuff that's happening right now with all these excesses that are just popping, right, all over the place. So this could happen to you one day. You could wake up and you're sitting on $30 million. Like, it happened. So anyway, portability. What I'm suggesting now is you take a look at your trust. If you have a trust, it's a revocable trust, you're both around, you should probably sit down with an attorney and ask how the big, beautiful bill affects you. And most likely, you're going to want to re-amend your trust to take out the mandatory irrevocable piece. You're going to put in there what's called a Q-tip. You can just write this down. These are just terms. Write them down. You can research them. Q-tip. Q-T-I-P. You heard me right. Q-tip, like the little thing stick in your ear. Q-tip. Q-tip allows you to still do what I'm talking about at a later date if it makes sense for you or your family without the mandatory having to do it. Okay? And that's the kernel you get this morning for listening. That's it. So that's legacy planning because, again, making it easier for your family by staying out of the probate court is a great idea, and everybody hears that and sounds great, but practically what does it mean? You don't want to end up in court because you had a bunch of documents that did things that you didn't know or you didn't want, because that happens a lot. So now's a great time with the new law to find out what it means, how it'll affect you, and to look at the future and see what it's going to do to your family. Now, the other area is your illness. So as you know, I had a big accident at the beginning of this year, kind of changed the way I look at things and prepare your house and all that kind of stuff. That's something else, you know, that you need to take a look at. So make sure your legal documents talk about that. You know, if you're incapacitated mentally or physically, do you have documents in place that are going to allow people to do things for you? Because life doesn't stop. It keeps going. And if you don't have the right documents, believe me, the banks are going to make your life difficult. Very difficult. So get it in order. How do you do that? Well, it's super easy. You can pick up the phone right now. And you can give us a call because we're here. We're sitting here right now. Nick and Zach are there ready to talk to you. And all you have to do to get our checklist, because this is the checklist that we put together for today's show that'll help you walk through some of these issues, absolutely free. Call this number, 866-PROTECT, 866-776-8328. 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Coming up next, it is time for our They Say segment, where we're going to discuss how wealthy retirees may be missing one common blind spot with how they approach longevity and their money. 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
21: Welcome back. This is Protect Your Assets. I'm David Hollander. The financial and investing world can be so puzzling with so many acronyms and terms that just make it too much to understand. So much so that some people tend to feel stuck not knowing where to turn or who to trust. The good news, it doesn't have to be that way. We're here to help make sense of the financial world and help you gain the confidence you need to feel comfortable about where you are heading. Case in point, today's show, we're sharing 5 topics, 5 blind spots, in fact, that Northwestern Mutual recently talked about in their survey that went out to retirees. If you like this show and you want to find other topics we talked about, like last week, we got into the big, beautiful bill some more, what it could mean for you from a tax perspective. Go check out our podcasts. How do you do that? Well, wherever you get your podcast, you just type in the following, Protect Your Assets, David Hollander. If you do that, you'll find our podcast. Now, of course, there are 2 different types of podcasts there. There's one that's the market segment where I talk about the market in about 4 or 5 minutes. And each week we update that with what is here, what's happening now, where I see the market going, some ideas for you. If we're managing your money, you'll probably learn some things, why we did some trades and what's going on. So that's the market segment. The other podcast that's produced each week, that's the show. That's the content. That's the topic of the day. Today's 5 blind spots. So if there's things you want to know, just type in that and you'll find what you're looking for. It's there. We've got years and years and years and years of subject matter. So have fun. And if you like it, tell a friend, please. I really appreciate that. Now it's time for one of our listener favorite parts of the show. It's our They Say segment, where we help debunk common myths, half-truths, and sometimes bad advice they say.
22: Who are they? What do they know that I don't? And what are they saying this week? Here's David Hollander, the Sandman's answer.
21: All right, so here's one they say. They say that the average life expectancy of someone living in the United States is the mid-80s. But with medical advances and longer lifespans becoming a reality, are retirees planning appropriately? What do you say? Well, let's talk about number 2. Last one, we were talking about number 1, which was your legacy exposure, because again, this is blind spots, where things you're not seeing. The second one I'm going to talk about is longevity risk. And people tend to underestimate their life expectancies. And often it's by more than just a couple of years. I've been doing this for over 30 years. I've worked with thousands of people. And this is something I commonly see. Monday, in fact, I have a gentleman coming in who's over 80. And he's still cooking. So, you know, people are moving today. And so an extra 10 years is not out of the picture. The average high net worth person in our study, this is again Northwestern Mutual, said that they expect to live to age 81. So, I mean, I can think of just immediately many, many people who are over 81 who are still driving or still shopping, who are still active. So this is a survey again. This is a recent survey by Northwestern Mutual. Again, this is from the article. Given their affluence and ability to afford preventative care, a financial advisor might suggest their plan for retirement should be designed to last until age 100. Oh, yeah. Now, we usually put 95 in there. That's, I don't know why 95 is the age, but a lot of our clients say, yeah, 95. Let's go for 95. Now, I can adjust it to whatever you want. If you want to say 100 or 105 or 103 or whatever your magic number is, we can put it in there. But the statistics show if you're a married couple right now, 65 years, you're going to be around, one of you is going to be around into your 90s. That's the statistics right now. So you might want to put 90s in there, okay? Not 81. I don't know where this came from, but this is the survey. Why? Well, there's advances right now in healthcare and lifestyle, what you eat, how you exercise. Taking a sauna, like all these things make you live longer. Just the facts. So while not everyone's going to make it that far, there is a good chance that many will. And a good plan, if you designed a good plan, like we use eMoney, there's two very good softwares out there right now that most planners use. There's MoneyGuide Pro and eMoney. Those are the two giants in the industry. We use eMoney. It's an excellent plan that we give you the keys to so you can watch it and look at it and really use it. Don't be afraid of it. Step into it. It can really change your life. So you need to understand how and where you'll pull that money out each and every year as you live. So let's talk about longevity risk. What's another risk of living a long time? Not having enough money. Because let's face it, I just talked at the top of the show about inflation. 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
2: And you're collecting 4 or 5 or 6 or 7%. That's good. You make that profit. That's easy. You don't have to do anything. It just pays you every month. That's called an arbitrage. Look that up on Google. ChatGPT. Tell me the best arbitrages right now. Okay, here we go. All right, so we talked about the first one, which was legacy. Make sure you're dealing with your legacy because you don't want to blow up anybody in the future, right? So there's that. Second is longevity. We're living longer. We need to figure out what that means and how it will affect you and how you're going to pay for that. And make sure you think about that. And the third is tax planning. And right now, with the big, beautiful bill, there's been a lot of changes. A lot of changes. And most of our clients are affected. So we've put together a brief piece that talks about the big, beautiful bill and things you need to know. We're incorporating that now into our financial plan. So as you meet with your advisors, they should be bringing this up to you. Where we're talking about, did you think about this? What do you mean? Well, let's take a look at your interest right now. Your interest is all taxable. I had this conversation with several people this past week. What do you mean? Well, let's say you've got $110,000 of taxable income and you add that to your Social Security and the rents from your properties and your dividends coming off your portfolio. And now you're sitting at around $315,000 of income overall and you're retired. Oh, and you have an RMD you have to take. So you add all that up, and now all of a sudden you're getting close to 40% in ordinary income taxes. Well, okay, but I'm making 5 or 6% on that. Well, does that really make a lot of sense? What do you mean? Well, if I could put that in a tax-free environment and get you, say, 3.5%, 4%, that in your tax bracket is equivalent to 7%, 8%. Does that make sense? Yeah, it's more money in my pocket. That's right, you get it. So that's the kind of thing that you have to do. You have to do proactive tax planning. What does that mean? That means you sit down with a financial advisor and a CPA or a tax professional who does your taxes, who can look at the boxes and who can identify things that are hurting you right now, get in front of it now while there's time, adjust, make some adjustments. Just like if you go to a chiropractor, you know what I'm talking about? They relieve the pain. They make some adjustments and then you feel better for a while and you got to go back. I mean that, but you feel better, right? And it helped. A good one. And the fourth blind spot is health. Because if you think about it, if you don't take care of yourself and you have an illness or accident, then your recovery could be delayed or could go a direction you don't want it to go. And not only that, you could be a real burden on somebody. So think about your health. Take it seriously. Get in front of that. Do something each day to help keep your health at least level. And if you need some help, there's lots of support out there, lots of things to do. If you need some help, we're happy to help. Call us 866-PROTECT. We'll point you in the right direction because we love anti-aging around here. It's what we do. The fifth blind spot is the purpose plunge. Now, let me explain this one. This is all about expectations and reality. On average, again, this was a survey done by Northwestern Mutual. As wealthy people near retirement, their sense of personal purpose and feelings about hobbies, interests, and passions peak.

0: surprisingly, once they transition into retirement, it plummets by about 10%. This survey found that wealthy Americans' feelings were influenced by two key factors. Ready? Loss of social status and a tyranny of choices. Many define their identity and purpose through their work, and those structures and social connections can be hard to replace. In fact, several wealthy Americans told the survey that retirement can feel like dropping out of society. And as a result, they seek opportunities to serve as a consultant or a mentor and find value in maintaining a small practice for select clients on their terms. Additionally, wealthy retirees have so many opportunities, it can feel difficult to choose. Indecision often leads to stagnation, apathy. One way to avoid or at least mitigate the impact of the purpose plunge, which is number five, is to recognize the possibility that it could happen. If people aren't expecting the early years of retirement to be a challenge, they're more vulnerable to feeling unfulfilled. So if you know that this is coming, or all of a sudden something changes your life in a good way financially, so you got to get in front of it, and that's what we've been talking about this morning, and hopefully this has been a great show, and it's helped you think about some things. And if you want the list, we have a great checklist that's pretty quick, it's easy to download, and it can walk you through some of these things you need to know about. And I'm happy to send it to you right now. How do you get it? Well, pick up the phone and call us, 866-PROTECT. Give them a call. They're there right now. They will email this over to you right now, the checklist, and you can see what's going on there. Give them a call, 866-PROTECT.
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1: Welcome back. I am David Hollander, also known as the Sandman, and our goal here is to help you live a more productive, less stressed life when it comes to your money, taxes, or passing on what you work so hard for to your family. I have yet to meet a person who wants to pay more taxes. Everyone wants to keep their tax bill as low as possible each year, and if you don't understand how your income, especially in retirement, is going to be taxed differently, then you could easily wind up paying more in taxes. I was sitting down last night with my mom looking at her statement, and this was from Social Security, and of course it was going up on her Medicare tax, and this just came out of nowhere. So why give more than your fair share? It's not like they're going to spend your tax money wisely, right? So too often we see someone withdrawing money out of a higher tax account versus a lower tax account. We see retirees withdraw money in the wrong order, causing them to pay extra taxes. We see people claiming their benefits too early or too late, not being tax smart. And guess what? Do you think they end up paying more taxes in the long run? Well, yes, they do. So stick with me as today we're going to cover how to make your retirement income easy. So let's start with the most common source of retirement income. What is it? Social Security. You bet. You paid into it. You've paid all kinds of taxes on your pay stubs. You probably remember that. And the question is, will you pay taxes on it again? And I hate to tell you, most people that we meet with, the answer is yes. They could pay as high as 85%. You heard me right, 85% of the Social Security benefit. Well, how does that work? Well, you've got to, first of all, determine what is your, they call, provisional income. And I know this is kind of boring, but you may want to pull out your tax return and look at it. Go take a look at your 2023 tax return when you get a minute. And go to line 9. Why do I care about that line 9 on page 1040? Why? Well, because that's where they add up all the taxable sources of income. And you have to be aware of this if you don't, or you want to pay less in taxes on your Social Security. It's really this simple. If you pay more taxes on income, you keep less. You have less in your pocket. It sounds so obvious. So how does everybody fall into this trap? It's very simple. So let's figure it out this morning. If you are single and you have $25,000 or less, or you're married, filing jointly, and you have $32,000 of this line 9 income or less, then you're in good shape. You're not going to pay taxes on your Social Security. But if you fall above that, so let's say you're single and you make between $25,000 and $34,000, of line 9, or $32,000 to $44,000 for joint filers there in line 9, then 50% of your Social Security benefit is going to be taxable. You heard me, 50%. Now get this, because this is most of the people we see here in California, just to afford to live here. If your provisional income as a single filer is more than $34,000 or joint filer is more than $44,000, then get ready for this, up to 85%. You heard me right. 85% of your Social Security benefit could be taxable. Wow, that's a lot. Now, compare that to a pension. Because remember earlier before the break we were talking about, so did you take your Social Security first or your pension? Well, pensions are taxed as ordinary income. Whether you have a private or a government pension, they are fully taxable at your ordinary income tax rate when you receive it. So is it better to take your pension first and wait for Social Security? That is a really good question, and it really depends on your situation and your health. What? Yeah, your health. So how do you figure out which way to go on that? Well, you should get help. And we can help you do that. We can look at these sources of income, your health expectancy by talking about some health metrics that are out there that you can measure, and make a decision. Now, what about your 401k or your IRA? What about that? When should you take that? Could that be the main source of income in retirement? It might be. Well, let's first examine how are traditional IRAs or 401ks, how are they taxed as you start to pull money out of them to live on? Well, remember, as you were accumulating it all those years, coming out of your paycheck, sticking it into that 401k account, you didn't pay taxes on it, right? It was tax deferred. It was stuck into that deferred account and it got invested, and hopefully it's been growing all these years you've been doing that. And so you saved money on that when you earned it, but when you go to take it out, those savings, the dividends, the appreciation in those accounts, well, guess what? That's going to all come out as ordinary income when you start those withdrawals. And you may want to delay it. Some people can delay it if they don't need it. And so they wait till what? Well, the required minimum distribution. This is called the RMD. This starts right now at age 73. People who work past age 73 and have a 401k, well, you can still delay taking that RMD from your current employer's 401k until you retire. But this is providing that you don't own 5% or more of the company that you work for. So know that rule. But when you start to take the withdrawals out of that IRA or that 401k at age 59 and a half or older, well, that's going to all come out at ordinary income tax rates. And if you take it out before 59 and a half, subject to some of the rules, you generally will be slapped with a 10% early withdrawal penalty on top of the ordinary income tax rate. So you could be looking at some pretty substantial taxes on that type of an account. So do you know it might make sense to possibly take that withdrawal before your 73rd birthday? This is where you start thinking a little bit differently as you get into retirement. Should you delay your Social Security and take money, say, out of your 401k when you're age 60? Good question. Well, the answer is very particular to your situation. So one way to make sure you're doing the right thing with your retirement is to know if your 401k and or your IRA is on the right track, to think about this one, to provide you with the income for life that you're going to need to keep pace with all of your expenses that keep getting higher with inflation, and at the same time, keeping your taxes as low as possible so you keep more money in your account that you can spend on your lifestyle. These are very intricate machines that you must stay on top of to make sure that you're getting every possibility out of it. Have you ever thought about how to get more out of your retirement income? Maybe you're retired right now and you feel like you're not getting enough, or you're not sure how to get it out of what you've saved. Then you might want to think about what else could you do. And remember, don't just sit there hoping, because hope's not a strategy. If you aren't sure about how you can save taxes on that income as you start to pull it out or as it's even growing, then you might want to look at this a little bit differently and get some help. Remember, in our office, offices, plural, I have several offices now, we have attorneys, we have CPAs, and we have certified financial planners who work together as a team to help you. So if you have the right team, you have the right coach, a lot can happen, and it can be very positive. And remember, you can't get a second opinion from the person who gave you the first opinion. So now might be a great time for you, before the year end, to get an objective opinion by taking advantage of my on-track retirement review to make sure that you're getting as much as possible out of your account. If you want to take advantage of that right now, this will absolutely be complimentary, but you have to call me right now, 866-PROTECT. I've got Adrian sitting there right now, Adrian and Lucas. Call them right now and say, hey guys, I want to learn how to get more income. 866-PROTECT. Give them a call right now, 866-PROTECT. Coming up next, it is time for our popular They Say segment, where they say income that comes off high-yield savings right now, well, that's better than CDs when it comes to overall total return. Is that true? Well, I've got an answer that's going to surprise you, particularly right now. There's so much more to come. It pays you to keep it tuned right here. You're listening to The Sandman on the Protect Your Assets Radio Network. We'll be right back.
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The Sandman.

0: Welcome back. I am David Hollander. People around here, they call me the Sandman, and that's because I help you keep more of what's yours and stay in front of all these new rules that come along and the good ones that are coming. What can you do about it?
1: Want to wish some happy birthdays? Kevin J. O'Donnell, Paul Parker, Dr. Neil White, and Carrie Riddle. Hope you guys have a great birthday week.
0: So now it's time for one of our fan favorite parts of the show. This is our They Say segment where we debunk common myths, half-truths, and sometimes, well, bad advice that they say.
2: Who are they? What do they know that I don't? And what are they saying this week? Here's David Hollander, the Sandman's answer.
0: Yep, so here's one I heard they say this past week. They said that a high-yield savings account or high-yield junk bond is paying more than CDs right now. And is that the best way to go or to take that kind of income after tax? So what do I have to say about it? Well, I got a lot to say about it. Let's talk about it. When you talk about high-yield or junk, we're talking about things that are not investment grade rated typically. That's what that means. And so if you were around in the 80s when a lot of those were self-destructing and falling apart and defaulting and all those sort of things, what does that mean? It means that your principal could be lost. It means that even though you're getting a better rate of return compared to what's out there, these are examples. This is not actuality. I'm just using this for example's sake. Let's say that on a high yield return, you're getting 7%. But you gotta look at the quality of what's behind that investment. And is it secure? Could it go out of business? Could it default? In which case you lose all your principal. That probably wouldn't be a good result for you. So, that is very important to consider about the backing of whatever it is that's paying you that payment. Now, the next thing you want to know is, well, what are your ordinary income tax rates and how do those apply to any interest payments you receive, say, on your CD, your savings account, or your money market, or in this case, the junk bond? You got to look at the after-tax return. So if you are paying high tax rates, you might right now want to consider something else. This would where I would say take a look at municipal bonds. Again, bonds have risk, so know that. But know this, municipal bond interest is federally tax-free. And if it's the right kind of municipal bond, it can also be state tax-free as well. Remember, capital gain rates may apply if you sold your bond at a profit. So how might you want to think about this type of an investment, or when you're looking at your, say, your bond portfolio, how might you think about this before you jump in and do that? Well, let's look at some, again, some theory. This is not actuality. I'm just using round numbers to keep it simple. Let's say you're looking at a one-year CD right now, and it's paying about 4%. You live in California, and with state and federal tax, your combined tax rate is 40%. So after tax, you actually earn off that 4% CD 2.4%. Question, is it better to buy a California municipal bond that's paying you 3.5%? Well, it might be. Because the tax on that, remember, if it's a California muni bond, at least the tax federally and state would be tax free. So 3.5 would appear to be better than 2.4%. What about a tax deferred investment? Let's say you get 5% or better. There are some out there right now paying more than that where you could get tax deferred interest. What about that? Could that be better? Well, it really gets down to how you use that income in retirement. And this is very important when you take it. Because if you have time to let that grow and compound tax-free, or maybe you designate one of your buckets to pay out, say, 10 years from now. So assuming you build an income stream right now for the next 10 years that with inflation adjustments keeps pace with all of your expenses, so at least you're sitting in a good position. 10 years down the road, if you think inflation will make the cost of things go up, which I certainly do, then you would want another bucket of money to, say, kick in and supplement your overall income. So at that time, you have more income to cover the expenses that have gone up. You could do that with some of your mid-range money that could grow tax deferred until you need it. And there are types of investments that even if you reached age 73, you wouldn't have to take them out at that point in time and let them continue to grow and compound. These do exist. These are alternatives out there that maybe you've never seen before. Another area, remember, we're talking about all the sources of income that you can create. Another area of income that you could create is maybe you have a life insurance policy. Maybe you've been sitting on a life insurance policy for years and you really never looked at it as an investment because it was just there to supplement your mortgage payment if something happened to you and you wanted your spouse to be able to stay in your home. Now you're looking at retirement, you're in retirement, you have this life insurance policy, and you may have the ability to take tax-free income out of that policy and use that to supplement your overall lifestyle, and that comes out all tax-free. That's right. So that's another way to do it. What about your stocks, bonds, mutual funds? Well, if you sell those right now, the gains that you've realized, that might be a smart move. Long-term capital gain rates are, if you hold it for longer than a year right now, they could be 0%. You heard me right, 0% on that gain. Take a look at that while that still lasts, 15% or 20%. You want to compare these figures to the top ordinary income federal tax rate of 37%. The 0, 15, and 20% rates on long-term capital gains are based on income thresholds that adjust annually for inflation. So we want to look at that. We want to take a look at what you're doing and how that's working. Don't forget about the 3.8% surtax on net investment income as well on those capital gains rates. And particularly now in California, if you go over $1 million, the 14%. 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We have great coffee. We have free parking, a friendly staff to greet you when you arrive. We're local. And if you want to meet virtually right now because you're busy running around, we can do that too. 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All right, I'd like to give a big thanks to the Protect Your Assets team for the entire show we put together today and for the year, all the great work you guys have done. Thank you very much, Executive Producer, Network Manager Kevin Renfer, and of course, all my fabulous producers back there right now, Phil, Adrian, Lucas, Raff. Thanks, guys, because without my team, well, I'm just another pretty voice on the radio. Thanks again, everybody. You have been listening to the Protect Your Assets show. I am David Hollander, the Sandman. Go out and make the rest of your life the best of your life.
2: 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Proper advice depends on complete analysis of all the facts and circumstances. The information given on this program is in the nature of general financial comment and cannot be relied upon as pertaining to your specific financial situation. California Life Agent number 0B48569. Listeners should consult their own financial advisor or conduct their own due diligence before making any financial decisions. The preceding program was paid for by Liberty Group, LLC. 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
13: For years, scientists have been studying the association between depression and dementia. As you might expect, the relationship is complicated. But there's this new study out of the UK which found it's not just broad strokes. There are six symptoms of depression that are especially correlated with dementia risk years later. Number one, losing confidence in yourself. Two, not being able to face up to your problems. Three, not feeling warmth or affection from other people. 4. Feeling nervous and anxious all the time. 5. Not being satisfied with the way tasks are carried out. And finally, 6. Difficulty concentrating. What we could be seeing here is the impact of people becoming less social, or that certain changes in the brain lead to both depression and dementia. But dementia takes longer to manifest. If you notice these symptoms, talk to your doctor about it. I'm Dr. Sanjay Gupta, helping you live a better life.
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14: The deal is on life support. I'm Lisa Lacera, Fox News. That's what President Trump is saying about the ceasefire between the U.S. and Iran after he got a response from Tehran on the U.S. peace proposal.
15: I would call it the weakest right now. After reading the piece of garbage they sent us, I didn't even finish reading it.
14: The Iranian hold on the Strait of Hormuz and the U.S. blockade of Iranian ports are still in place. The president said to travel to China Wednesday to meet with President Xi Jinping.
16: Iran is likely to dominate the agenda as China has both political and economic interests in the Middle East. As the Wall Street Journal points out, President Xi also wants the fighting to stop as Middle East turmoil restricts China's oil supply and shrinks the country's ability to buy Chinese goods. Among other issues, the future of Taiwan, where the U.S. sells billions of dollars worth of weapons. And while China sees Taiwan as its own, the U.S. leaves its label a bit more ambiguous.
14: Fox's Mark Meredith at the White House. A not guilty plea for the man accused of attempting to assassinate President Trump at the White House. Correspondents Ditter has pled not guilty.
17: Cole Allen's defiant not guilty pleas to all the charges he's facing comes as the former educator faces serious allegations, including the charge that he was trying to kill the president the night of the White House Correspondents Dinner. In addition to those not guilty pleas, Allen's legal team stayed busy asking the court to disqualify U.S. Attorney for D.C., Jeanine Pirro, and Acting AG Todd Blanche from the case, since both were at the event where the shooting took place.
14: Fox's Kevin Cork. Allen is also charged with assaulting a federal officer with a deadly weapon and two gun charges. The charge of attempting to assassinate the president carries a maximum sentence of life in prison. Two of the Americans exposed to hantavirus on a cruise ship are being treated at Emory University Hospital in Atlanta. Health officials there say one has symptoms. 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

0: Man, I love this place. I've been surfing here since I was a kid. Now, seeing my grandson out on the water, it means everything to me. Watching him and taking in the blue waves, the sea breeze, the blurry horizon.
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8: It could be unraveling. I'm Lisa Lucera, Fox News. That's what President Trump is saying about the ceasefire with Iran.
9: After rejecting a counteroffer from Iran over the weekend, President Trump tells me the ceasefire is now on life support.
10: Where the doctor walks in and says, sir, your loved one has approximately a 1% chance of living.
9: The president calls the latest proposal from Iran totally unacceptable and garbage.
10: I didn't even finish reading it. I said, I'm not going to waste my time reading it.
9: President Trump says the ceasefire, in place for several weeks, is at the weakest right now.
8: Fox's Jared Halpern at the White House. This comes as the president is set to travel to China on Wednesday for a meeting with President Xi Jinping, as China has called out the U.S. over the conflict. China relies on oil from Iran, and the two countries are considered allies. Israeli lawmakers have approved a bill setting up a special tribunal that would have the authority to sentence to death Palestinians convicted of taking part in the October 7th attacks on Israel that led to the war in Gaza. Access to the commonly used abortion pill mifepristone remains available for now as the Supreme Court weighs potential restrictions.
11: A Louisiana lawsuit not only questioned how safe the drug is, but also how it's made available by prescription. A federal appeals court suspended access as the case worked through the courts. The U.S. Supreme Court's order from Justice Samuel Alito allowed access until the justices assessed the arguments. Abortion opponents continue to sue the Food and Drug Administration, saying it's not taking drug safety into account. A Supreme Court decision could come later this week.
8: Fox's Grinnell Scott, and the High Court has set the stage for Alabama to get rid of one of the two largely black congressional districts before this year's midterm elections. 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
24: All right, we have a ton of other news we're going to get to today. Red versus blue. You want to live in a red state? Okay, I'll make it perfectly clear what you're buying into if you do it. We have great news on the economy that we will share today. An investigation update into Minnesota and all these states, the corruption as it relates to Medicare fraud and hospice fraud and daycare fraud. It just gets worse and worse. And this, you know, UAE phenomenon. Wow. The things that were released in what is the first tranche of or caches of information. Pretty phenomenal. An expert will join us. And if, let's put it this way, he's convinced me that all of this is real. Quick break, right back. Your call's also coming up this Monday, 800-941-SHAWN, straight ahead.
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6: Thanks, Scott Cannon. 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It's 800-941-SEAN if you want to be a part of the program. Well, Donald Trump, promise made, promise kept. And I'm not sure why our government doesn't trust us enough to think that we can handle the idea that God, the creator of heavens and earth and science now has shown us that we have universes within universes within universes well beyond human comprehension. You know, the idea that there could be life on other planets. Now, I don't see anything theologically, biblically, that contradicts the idea that God maybe created intelligent life elsewhere. I had, for example, Luigi Venditelli on. I mean, this guy's telling the story. It is unbelievable, his story. And he's been telling this story now forever, is that he worked with the government, actually saying that we have one of these vehicles, if you will, and it's like a flying saucer, the way it's often been described and depicted in Hollywood films. As a matter of fact, I have a cut of my podcast with Luigi Venditelli, and here's what he says.
7: It wasn't moving in a linear fashion. It was one moment it's here, another moment it's here. It's like it's skipping. It's almost like skipping in and out of visual. It's coming towards you, but you're not seeing the whole line. You know what I mean? The whole trajectory. And he says it was very close to them. It was very bright. And he said it was as clear as day. It was a disc. It was lit. He says a yellowish orange light. It was like the whole skin of the craft is lit. It was getting very bright. Bob said that has to do with the propulsion system. It's the way that the skin of the craft has an electrical field on it. And he says, and it just vanished. It just disappeared.
6: Now, that's from Age of Disclosure. One of the stars of that show and the guy that has all the knowledge is Lou Elizondo is with us. Lou, great to have you back, sir.
8: Sean, thank you for having me. It's always an honor and privilege.
6: Why don't you explain your background and the fact that you really can't even tell us everything you know because you still have a top security clearance, and considering you're not part of the government makes me wonder why.
8: Well, great question, Sean. I started off my career after college and I joined the Army for a little bit, and then I became a career special agent in counterintelligence. And my focus primarily was counterinsurgency, counterterrorism, and counterespionage. Now, what does that mean? Well, it doesn't really mean a whole lot other than my entire career in the U.S. government was always very no-nonsense. I always considered myself just a facts man kind of guy. And in fact, when I was in college, I studied medicine, specifically microbiology and immunology. So I've always been a disciple of the scientific methods and principles. But in 2009, all that really changed for me. And it changed when I was brought into a program. I did not, by the way, for the record, I had no idea what it was at the time. But I was brought into a program, asked to provide counterintelligence and security support for this effort. And like many staffs, they don't tell you what it is until once you get in and you kind of sign paperwork. But I remember the conversation very specifically, speaking to the then director at the time, James Lukacsky, of the program I wound up running, where he looked at me and he said, look, you know, I've just got to ask you frankly and bluntly, what do you think about UFOs? And I thought for a moment, I looked at him and I told him the truth. I said, I don't. And he said, well, what do you mean? You don't think they're real? I said, no, you didn't ask me that. You asked me what I thought about them. And my honest response is, I don't. I don't have time to think about them. I'm too involved in national security issues and whatnot. So I don't really have an opinion. And And truth be told, when I was younger, I was never really into science fiction as a kid. I wasn't a Star Wars kid. You know, if you were to ask me, I was probably more of a G.I. Joe type of kid than I was Star Wars. So I wasn't into science fiction. But once I got into the program, which everybody now knows is called ATIP, the Advanced Aerospace Threat Identification Program, In the Department of Defense, we love our acronyms. But anyways, the short version of that is called ATIP. That's where I learned the reality that our government, your government, our taxpayer dollars are going on a regular basis to study and investigate UFOs. Despite the public discussion and our statements to the contrary, saying that they're nonsense and we don't really look at them and we don't waste taxpayer money on it, the fact is we did, and we were doing it a lot. And we were finding some very, very interesting things that, quite frankly, amount to nothing less than a national security issue. Again, we can go on for as long as you want about that, but that's really how I got into the program. I often tell people, half jokingly, before I got into ATIP, I couldn't even spell UFO. But it turns out that it's a very, very serious topic, and our government considers it a significant national security issue.
6: Maybe explain to people, because the common vernacular is UFO, but it's also UAP, which is the more common vernacular among people that study this.
8: Correct. Well, there's actually two reasons why we don't really use the term UFO anymore. First of all, there's a lot of stigma that tends to be associated with the word UFO. The moment you say UFO, you think of cheesy 1950s movies with tinfoil hats and, you know, slogans like Elvis on the Mothership. And so there's a lot of stigma involved with that. And then secondly, the fact is that as we understand more about this phenomenon, we realize that they're not really flying. The term UFO isn't even accurate. And what do I mean by that? Because the F in UFO means flying, unidentified flying object. And it's easy to jump to conclusions that when you see something in the sky that is technically flying, but the reality is flight is a combination of four fundamental forces. You have thrust, lift, drag, and weight. And when you can create a lifting body or a wing, you create lift, and therefore you fly. The objects we are seeing don't seem to have the associated technology that we normally assume with flight, meaning there's no wings, there's no control surfaces, there's no obvious forms of propulsion. So yes, they're in the sky, but they're not probably not even really flying in the sense that we associate the term with flight. And then secondly, we also notice these things out in low Earth orbit, as you just mentioned right now with the Apollo missions. We notice them even underwater. They call them USOs. So the term UAP, unidentified anomalous phenomenon, was changed from UFO to UAP, because we're seeing these things not just in our skies. We're seeing them underwater. We're seeing them in a low Earth orbit environment. We're seeing them everywhere. So they're not just there in our sky. And secondly, they're not really flying in a sense that we would normally attribute to the notion of flying.
6: Let me ask you this, because part of the newly released files include footage, and probably more people have seen this than anything else, of what is an eight-pointed, kind of looks like a star, and it's submitted by Central Command personnel showing it's a rather strange shaped. And it lasts nearly 2 minutes and shot from an infrared sensor aboard a U.S. military platform. And it depicts an area of contrast resembling an eight-pointed star. Now, one of the things that, you know, as when we talk about unidentified aerial phenomenon, as it's called, and you what we see is a maneuverability and what is obviously different energy sources, in other words, things that defy physics as we know it. In other words, a level of science and a level of power being generated, maneuvers that are just not possible for anything that we are technically capable of creating on this planet. That's what makes it so phenomenal to me.
8: Yeah, you're absolutely right, Sean. In fact, there was some, when I was in ATIP, there was a very famous incident that we used as kind of the gold standard, if you will, for UAP encounters regarding military personnel and whatnot. And it was in 2004 in the November timeframe. And it's now coined as the USS Nimitz incident, or they'll call it the Tic Tac incident. But in essence, you had objects that were being tracked for days by the Spy One radar, which was on the USS Princeton at the time. while the USS Nimitz was going out and doing carrier workups. Basically, they go out and they do these military-style drills and kind of play, you know, war games before they prepare to go out to the Middle East on in, you know, on a real deployment. And for many days, it was being encountered, these objects that we could track at 80,000 feet. Now, they were probably higher, but that was at the time the limitation of our capability with really any fidelity with this state-of-the-art radar system called the SPY-1 radar. And so we're picking up these objects coming in and out of around 80,000 feet, and within instant, and I mean literally an instant, dropping down to 50 feet over the water. And then popping right back up again to that same altitude, their original altitude. Now, why is that a big deal? Well, because it was assessed by some of the scientists that in order to go from 80,000 feet in 0.7 seconds, which is what they calculated, to 50 feet over the water and then pop back up again, would take something like 3 times the annual energy output of the entire continental United States. So we're talking about things that we quite frankly can't replicate, and in many ways we still don't quite understand fully. And more importantly, we are seeing these UAP with a very interesting curiosity of our military equities, and more specifically our nuclear equities, our nuclear technology, nuclear propulsion, nuclear power, nuclear weapon systems, to the point where they've actually, these UAP have interfered with our nuclear readiness in the past.
6: All right, quick break, right back. More with Lou Elizondo. He's in the great film. It's a great documentary. It's on Prime. It's called Age of Disclosure. Now with the release of what was the first of many on UAPs, unidentified aerial phenomenon, formerly called UFOs. This release is pretty spectacular. He knows more about it than most anybody on the planet. More with Lou on the other side. 800-941-SHAWN, our number if you want to be a part of the program as we continue.
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0: continue with Luis Elizondo. He's the former head of the Pentagon program responsible for the investigation into UAP and also the author of Imminent Inside the Pentagon's Hunt for UFOs. He's also all over the documentary Age of Disclosure. You know, there was an interesting observation because one of the things that these files revealed is in the year that they kind of set as the year that they had the most discoveries was 1965. And in other words, the greatest number of quote sightings that they observed. And you go back and you look at these files and they talk about witnesses and what they report seeing. And that they actually report that there was a landing of one of these, UAPs. We'll call it that. You know, I'm kind of like you. I kind of followed it, but I didn't really pay that much attention to it. But the more I delve into it, the more fascinated I am by it. And the more, again, I'm coming to believe that this is not an accident that so many people are describing these things.
1: Yeah, you're absolutely right, Sean. There is a very interesting commonality that we have seen over the years, decades, in fact, of these objects. And in fact, it may even go back centuries, believe it or not. Now, you know, I'm an older guy, but I was not, truthfully, I wasn't around for the 1940s when Allied pilots first started reporting these anomalies they called Foo Fighters, when they were either going on a mission or coming back. But anybody can look it up and see the term Foo Fighters. And these objects were described as luminous balls that seemed to be intelligently controlled following their aircraft from time to time. And it was seen by many, many, many pilots. And, of course, you had the afterwards the famous Roswell incident in New Mexico, which, by the way, was a very real incident. Now, my time was really more or less around for the 1940s when Allied pilots first started reporting these anomalies they called Foo Fighters when they were either going on a mission or coming back. But anybody can look it up and see the term Foo Fighters. And these objects were described as luminous balls that seemed to be intelligently controlled following their aircraft from time to time. And it was seen by many, many, many pilots. And, of course, you had the afterwards the famous Roswell incident in New Mexico, which, by the way, was a very real incident. Now, my time was really more or less in the information we had access to with most fidelity, really the 60s, the 70s, the 80s, and 90s, and into the present time.

0: in the information we had access to with most fidelity, really the 60s to 70s, the 80s and 90s and into the present time. What we were seeing were objects, and Timbershed's absolutely correct. There are millions of documents. In fact, there was a recent statement made by the Department of War under Hegseth where he said, you have to keep in mind that there are tens of millions of these documents in the U.S. government's possession. And it's going to take some time for us to review them all, but we will be releasing them in tranches. Now, this is the first time you had a government official admitting that the U.S. government has UFO information like this, to the tens of millions, not just one or two, and that a lot of these are really only in paper form, which means a lot of these are going way, way back to the 40s and 50s and 60s. And I know that to be true myself because I actually had my hands on some of these documents when I was at the Pentagon, and my team did. And they're very, very compelling. And back to your original question about, you know, the commonality. We've been seeing a commonality in morphology now for many years. So a lot of people are familiar with the disc-shaped vehicle, or what they might call in the vernacular a flying saucer. But the reality is that there's cigar shapes. There's these enormous triangular-shaped vehicles that are often seen. And in fact, there's a NASA photo taken from the surface of the moon, where they may have just caught one of these triangular vehicles on camera from the surface of the moon. And you can see that for yourself.
1: All right, quick break. Right back. More with Lou Elizondo. He's in the great film. It's a great documentary. It's on Prime. It's called Age of Disclosure. Now with the release of what was the first of many on UAPs, Unidentified Aerial Phenomenon, formerly called UFOs. This release is pretty spectacular. He knows more about it than most anybody on the planet. Father's Day now getting closer. Now, if a major storm, national emergency hit tonight, could your dad instantly reach you and the rest of your family? Well, most people assume, their cell phones are a permanent lifeline in a real crisis. No, your cell towers may not be working. Your communications may be completely down. Power may be completely out. Now, that's where the industrial strength walkie-talkie technology of Rapid Radios makes Rapid Radios the ultimate Father's Day gift. They provide push-to-talk communication. 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Grandma lives on the West Coast. 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
1: All right, 25 now till the top of the hour. 800-941-SEAN is on number if you want to be a part of the program. 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And this is a company that is so unique, so different, and so transparent. 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
1: All right, we continue our final moments, and we'll get to your calls, 800-941-SEAN, with Lou Elizondo, former head of the Pentagon program responsible for the investigation into UAPs. And he's featured extensively in the documentary Age of Disclosure. This upon the release of what is the first of what will be many releases on UAPs, formerly known as UFOs, by the White House this past week. And it's fascinating what they're releasing. The thing that really stands out to me is people that have enormous credibility. This is not a group of nut jobs. For example, if people watch, and I strongly recommend they watch Age of Disclosure, which you can get on Prime Video, you're all over this, and you just exude this, rational, reasonable, persona that is like, I know, I read it, I saw it, and no, this was not my wheelhouse until I actually looked at the real science and the real evidence behind it. And we better pay attention to it. And maybe there's something we can learn from all of this, because I don't think there's any doubt. And I'll ask you one last question. And that is, if whatever this is, if it is in fact real and they have the ability to make it here, and they're not out to attack us, because if they wanted to attack us, they already would have, and they have power sources that we know not of. They would have probably conquered us in next to no time, and we would all know in a different way. Maybe it's just curiosity on their end. Maybe there's a lot that ultimately we can learn from this that would better the human condition. And I look at it from that standpoint. I wanted to get your final thought on that.
3: I think you're absolutely right, Sean. And in fact, I tend to look at things from an optimistic and opportunity perspective. I do think there's a lot we can still learn. Quite frankly, and I got to be careful what I say, because I still do have a security clearance. You're absolutely right. There's a lot of stuff we have learned already. And that, if you look at it, I'll make it very quickly, but if you look back at the original Apollo missions to the moon, some 6,200 life-changing technologies emerged from that little space, decade-long space race with the Russians.
1: More than paid for itself because of the discoveries you're describing. Yes, sir.
3: Absolutely. Absolutely. So I agree with you completely, Sean. I think there's a lot of opportunity here. If we can just get rid of the stigma and taboo, I think we're going to be in much better shape.
1: And I'll add one thing. Even going back, I mentioned Apollo 17, Apollo 11, you know, Buzz Aldrin, for example, recalled several unusual phenomena. That was part of the first release also, that he and his crew encountered during the first moon landing, according to these documents. And again, this is just the tip of the iceberg. Anyway, it's called Age of Disclosure. It's on Prime. I urge you to watch it. Luis Elizondo's all over it. Congressman Tim Burchett is all over it. Marco Rubio's all over it. And when you hear their comments and the comments and the credibility of all the other people that are interviewed in it, I think you'll come to a very interesting conclusion that maybe you're not anticipating. I really do appreciate your work, your time, and I hope we talk more about this in the future. I expect a lot more information's coming out in the days, weeks, months ahead.
3: Yes, sir, and I appreciate you, Sean. Thank you very much, and your audience. Thank you so much for listening.
1: All right, my friend, thank you. 800-941-SEAN is our number if you want to be a part of the program. All right, let us say hello to John in San Diego, California, Gavin's Communist Utopia. What is up, John? Glad you called. Happy Monday, sir.
4: Okay, Sean, a couple days ago, that idiot AOC mouthed off about you can't become a billionaire by earning it. Well, you've got Steven Spielberg, George Lucas, Michael Jordan, Taylor Swift, LeBron James. It's really not that hard to earn $1 billion as an employee. What is difficult, though, is to make $100 billion. You can't earn that. You have to create it out of nothing, which is much harder than getting paid by someone else $1 billion. So she doesn't know anything about economics, yet somehow she has an economics degree from Boston College, so that school needs to be investigated for its fraud.
1: Well, I know you're talking about AOC and her comments, but her comments go further. And it's interesting. She doesn't deny that she has 2028 ambition, but then she goes on to explain to, I guess she's talking to David Axelrod, that her ambition is to change the country dramatically, which we already know. This is what the radical left, this is why, you know, we started the program today telling you, you know, how sick the Democrats are after the state court decision on their unconstitutional gerrymandering attempts in the Commonwealth of Virginia. You know, and then she doubles down on this idiocy that billionaires, you know, didn't do it on their own. And then she goes even further and says that the American Revolution was against billionaires of their time. And no, that's not why the American Revolution was fought. It was fought to secure independence from Great Britain. It was sought to establish self-governance. There were underlying causes behind that conflict. Oh, you know, like things that you learned in school, like taxation without representation and the Stamp Act and the Townsend Acts and the Tea Act and the, you know, the British attempts to gain greater control, over their colony. Guess what? Then of course you have skirmishes like at Lexington and Concord marked the start of the fighting and the shot heard around the world and, you know, culminating in the Declaration of Independence, et cetera, et cetera. Nobody mentioned oligarchs and billionaires. I mean, this is like Exhibit A of how our public school system is failing us. And if her ambition is way bigger than being president, just know what that means. Understand what this means. That AOC wants her Green New Deal, radical socialism, defund the police, defund the Department of Homeland Security, you know, confiscate wealth from people. That's what they want. And what they're doing in Virginia is exactly what they want.
4: Well, there's one more thing. The billionaires of the time, those were the founding fathers, and they're the ones who started the revolution.
1: Oh, and by the way, most of them died poor.
4: Yes.
1: Most of them lost their fortunes.
4: They were the equivalent of billionaires when they started the revolution. And also, this is why the Democrats always say we're a democracy instead of a constitutional republic, because without that constitution in Virginia, we would have that ridiculous Supreme Court now.
1: Listen, look at what they're trying to do today. As I mentioned earlier, you raise a lot of good points. This is why this election matters, this midterm election. I'm not asking anybody to do anything other than commit in your mind, your heart, and your soul that this is the most important midterm election year in your life, that this is the radical left's agenda. This is what they would do if they got power, and just make a commitment that you're not going to give it to them and that they're going to lose and we're going to defy historical trends. Anyway, John San Diego, thank you. George in Texas. George, you're on the Sean Hannity Show. God bless Texas, sir. Glad you called.
5: Thank you, Sean. Pleasure to meet you. Just to get started, I think China is the U.S.'s main adversary. You know, there's something inherently wrong when a nation like Taiwan, who doesn't want anything to do with them, and you have China saying it's our country. So right there, it's flawed. Another thing, you know, they're complaining about U.S. hegemony. I mean, they want to control a free sovereign nation. So I don't even know where their argument is. Number two, I think they have to be contained. I mean, they don't innovate. There's a lot of intellectual theft in terms of...
1: Oh, intellectual property theft is through the roof. I know somebody in business that has had every single patent he's ever gotten on his own. He's brilliant. Stolen from him by the Chinese. Everyone. And there's nothing he can do.
5: That's what. They invited Tesla into the country, right? Oh, come on in. We'll open it up. You'll get through the bureaucracy. We'll set it up. So what they do, Tesla goes in. And then they learn from Tesla. They adopt all their manufacturing, the trade secrets, the patents. And then they kick them out and they copy and imitate electric cars. And then they start to dominate. So getting back to all this, you know, I think Trump is kind of smart. He kind of blows a lot of smoke up. Geez, you know what? And I don't think sincerely Trump really is that enamored with him. I think he does that to flatter him, maybe to get the better of him during negotiation. But I know you're going there, and I'm just curious your view on it, what you hope to accomplish. And, you know, it's a delicate situation because, you know, they're a vital part of the world's global economy. But how do you dance around it? What kind of deals do we look for there?
1: Well, the one thing you can be assured of is Donald Trump doesn't mince words. All right. And now it's interesting that, you know, some of the, I know, for example, Elon Musk will be there. Tim Cook will be there. Larry Fink of BlackRock will be there. Steve Schwarzman will be there. You know, the head of Cisco's will be there. GE Aerospace will be there. Goldman Sachs will be there. MasterCard will be there. Meta will be there. Visa will be there. You know, Elon Musk, I think he may be on Air Force One. I don't know. I have no idea. You know, the good news is I get to talk to and meet a lot of these people and hopefully get some interviews with some of them and get to, you know, let you hear directly from them. You know, I look at it as an opportunity. When push came to shove, yes, I will miss time on the air. I don't like that part of it. The other part of it is I can report directly what I see going on, and they include me in everything, which is very gracious of them. So, you know, I'll be able to give you a front row seat in terms of a lot of what's going on. Okay.
5: You know what worries me a bit is the critical minerals. I mean, when you look at the tariffs, when Trump sort of imposed tariffs, they said, well, look, we're going to restrict critical minerals. That is such an Achilles heel for the U.S. What's your view?
1: Not much longer. We're discovering more and more critical minerals. I know the ones you're referring to right here in the U.S. and with our other partners around the world, and we are bypassing and we will surpass China on the issue of critical minerals. That I can tell you. Okay. It's something I've talked to a lot of people about, you know, but you're right. As of today, you are 100% correct. 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Well, that's where the new technology, non-lethal self-defense, comes in. 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You can see the videos of this online. 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Your first option should never be lethal force, only if necessary, only under the worst conditions. And if you own a firearm, that's good. I recommend it. You know, learn the safe use of all of these self-defense tools. But you don't want to deal with the financial, legal, emotional weight that comes with pulling a trigger if you don't have to. The beauty of this technology is it's legal in all 50 states. You don't need a permit. You don't need a background check. And it has powerful deterrents, tear gas, kinetic rounds, pepper spray. You can hit a target 60 feet away. One shot can incapacitate anybody for up to 40 minutes. 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

0: going to have Scott Perry in the final hour of Free for All of this program today. And the president went out there and said he wants to get rid of, at least temporarily, the federal gas tax. Here's what he said.
1: Are you going to suspend the federal gas tax?
2: Yeah, I'm going to reduce until the... Let me tell you, as soon as this is over with Iran, as soon as it's over, you're going to see gasoline and oil drop like a rock. Going to be dropping down like a rock. I mean, already, look, just on the basis of, you know, things have happened. When it first came about, 20% of the oil came out of Hormuz. That's a lot. But, you know, with time, it's like they're going to Texas, they're going to Louisiana, they're going to Alaska, a lot of Alaska. Alaska's, you know, sort of, it seems like very far away from Asia, but it's actually a relatively short trip by comparison to other locations they have to go to get oil. And they go into Alaska. In fact, our big problem is we're building bigger docks, docks to fill up. But we have, we've become very big on the filling station.
0: Scott Perry, Pennsylvania, will weigh in on that and much more, and how to get rid of other costs related to gasoline on the other side as we continue.

0: let you know when there's no ceasefire. You won't have to know. If there's no ceasefire, you're not going to have to know. You're just going to have to look at one big glow coming out of Iran.
1: ICE, to me, is a criminal operation. I've said all along, we should abolish ICE.
2: Sheridan brought here.
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4: 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Coming up next, our final news roundup and information overload hour.
6: My news roundup and information overload hour. Here's our toll-free telephone number this Monday. It is 800-941-SEAN if you want to be a part of the program. This time tomorrow, I will be on Air Force One flying with the president to China for his summit. We'll be checking in on this radio program probably every day. Well, maybe I can check in tomorrow. I'll try. But every day other than maybe not tomorrow. We will be reporting live and feeding interviews back and so on and so forth that I'll be doing. Now I know everybody has been watching the events in Iran, and one of the complaints, the biggest complaint people have, is that gas prices have gone up, not nearly as high as when Joe Biden was president. But you know what? Nobody want, if you can pay $2.50 a gallon of gasoline, why do you want to pay $4.25? You don't. And yeah, it's difficult. However, when you think of what's at stake, and that would be a nuclear armed Iran, I don't think it's much of an option. And, you know, as Marco Rubio said and articulated last week when we covered his press conference, imagine if the Iranians did have a nuclear weapon, forget the Strait of Hormuz, they'd be able to hold the entire world hostage and blackmail us constantly around the clock, and there'd be very little we can do to stop it. Now the president has floated this idea, said it's a great idea. Actually, we're going to take off the gas tax for a period of time on the federal level. That's 18.4 cents per gallon on gasoline, 24.4 cents a gallon on diesel. Anyway, here to weigh in more on this and much more, Congressman Scott Perry of Pennsylvania. Sir, how are you?
7: I'm well, Sean. Great to be with you. Be careful when you're in China. If they ask you to go get a checkup, don't go. They'll want to harvest your organs. But I know you're a smart guy, Sean. You know.
6: Well, I really appreciate that. The other warnings I've gotten are, you better understand that inside your hotel room, that they actually have secret hallways and that there are often live people watching and monitoring you in the room. The other piece of information I got is my room is going to be bugged, not if it's going to be bugged.
7: Yep.
6: And that they'll have infrared, you know, night vision cameras that'll be watching me take a shower. And I'm like, oh, that's all very comforting.
7: Yeah, it's the Communist Party of China. And that's the things they do. And of course, you know, we have their accolades and proponents in the United States of America. So just, Sean, you're a smart guy. You'll be careful, I know. And you'll be.
6: Well, I don't think you can be that careful. I mean, my producer said to me, well, just put on a bathing suit when you're going to take a shower. I'm like, well, how do you put the bathing suit on without taking your underwear off?
7: Right.
6: I mean, yeah. You know, you're getting naked at some point, one way or the other. And if the communist Chinese are that interested in me. Now, I'll give you another little piece of the puzzle. And it wasn't exactly the most comforting call, but I did get a call saying, just so you know, they will know you're there and they will pay added attention to you because they're very aware that you are close to President Trump. I said, gee, thanks for the heads up. I really appreciate it.
7: Yeah. The point is to never trust a communist, right? But you already know that. So, these people have.
6: Well, you have any tips for me then, Congressman? Cause I'm a little befuddled on this.
7: Well, of course, don't say anything that you wouldn't want the communist Chinese party to know or hear. And the rest of the stuff, you know, where you change, how do you go to the bathroom and take a shower and all that stuff. Just, you know, you're going to have to give away some of your, what is it, your you're just going to have to be careful there and not be humiliated by knowing that somebody's likely.
6: What is this going to be up on Chinese version of OnlyFans, whatever that site is that I guess has become so popular? I'm going to be on that website, the Chinese version or what?
7: I don't think so, but just be modest, Sean, and just understand that the Chinese Communist Party has no borders like the United States of America.
6: Well, I'll be honest, Congressman, I already know it because I've gotten phone calls from the FBI, my attorney has, saying that the Chinese have hacked into my phone, the Russians hacked into my phone, and the Iranians hacked into my phone. Why the hell they're so interested in my life, I don't know.
7: Well, you're a problem for them because you're outspoken about China and the Communist Party. But
6: I don't trust President Xi as far as I can throw him. How's that? There's a good start. I'll say that in my room loud and clear.
7: I agree with you, and so that's why they are interested in you. But you just keep holding the line. Hang around President Trump. You'll be safe, and you'll make it back, and you'll have great stories to tell us. But you wanted to talk about E-15, didn't you?
6: Well, that's part of it. First of all, do you support the president suspending the gas tax while he finishes up the situation with Iran?
7: Yeah, I always support people paying less taxes. Absolutely. And while we need to fund the federal government's roadway system and the transportation system, we always pay the tax, but there's never any reduction in spending. And so maybe we can actually have a conversation about reduction in spending for our highways and our infrastructure. That would be awesome. So yeah, absolutely. We want to make sure our money is spent as efficiently as it can be. And I can tell you, as a guy on the Transportation and Infrastructure Committee, that is not the case.
6: Well, okay. So we really don't need it. Then why is it being pushed down our throat and down the throat of, you know, for example, truckers have been suffering enough in this country. Why are they paying more, 30 cents more for a gallon of diesel as a result of this when we really don't need it and our supply is, we have enough supply for a couple of hundred years?
7: So this is a long story, Sean. It started probably in the 70s with the agricultural policies of America, where we used to make sure that farmers didn't all grow the same thing because they'd be wiped out in a season. That was gotten rid of in the Nixon administration, and we decided that we were going to produce corn at a massive rate and corn syrup, which, you know, we can get into the health effects of corn syrup and everything that corn is involved in. And this isn't to impugn our farmers because, look, Sean, I started out baling hay and picking fruit and working hard just like you did at a young age. But our farmers are struggling right now. And the government tried to fix something. And of course, they screwed it up. And now they're fixing it again, was screwing it up worse. And so each one of us, every time we buy a gallon of gas or diesel, we're paying a hidden tax to make sure that farmers have this very special market just to themselves. And we want to help our farmers. And so we know that they need to sell their crops, and we're dealing with China and tariffs and so on and so forth. But there's another part of the equation here that we're not talking about. You did the renewable fuel standard, which is tied to ethanol. It is tied to biodiesel, and it requires us, Sean, to make more of these products than we actually consume. And so what that does is the government pays for that additional, and we're paying $750 or more a gallon for this ethanol to be made. That's what it costs the taxpayers. And then you pay more for it at the pump on top of that. So this is terrible policy. We all want to help our farmers, but there's a way to do this, Sean. One of the reasons that we use ethanol is because it's an octane booster. What you and I used to know as leaded additives in our gasoline, that's been outlawed for a long time, and we don't want our cars to do what we call knocking. And so we use ethanol to do that. But we don't need as much as we produce, yet the government mandates that we produce it and buy it, and you pay for that in your taxes, and then you pay for it.
6: Well, why don't we just export the E-15 and then keep the cheaper gas for ourselves because we don't need it in the first place? In other words, I don't want to ever hurt an American farmer. I mean, they feed not only the country, but they feed the world. And they've gotten so efficient at what they do, they've almost been a victim of their own success.
7: Right, right. Sean, none of these other countries want this ethanol either. You know that when it's less efficient in your gas tank. So if you filled up with a tank of regular gasoline without ethanol, you'd go much further, maybe a third further than a tank full with ethanol added to it. And so Who would want a less efficient, more expensive product? Only in America, by the American government. And of course, they're looking to expand this program this week. And we've been willing to help our farmers. I was on the task force and I said, look, I want to help farmers too. I worked on a farm. I'm surrounded by farms. They are struggling, but we've got to get rid of this mandate to produce more than we can actually use because we can't afford it. And it actually raises the cost of gasoline. Who's for that? None of us are for that.
6: Quick break, more with Congressman Scott Perry of Pennsylvania on the other side, 800-941-SEAN, our number if you want to be a part of the program this Monday. Listen, if you're in business, I mean, just to open the door of your business, you know, state law, local laws, federal laws, I mean, you can't open your business until you have this insurance, that insurance, and that means you usually have to deal with this agent, that agent. I mean, it's worse than dealing with the healthcare system. It can get so bad. And that's where supersure.com comes in. I spent hours with them. 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

0: continue now. Congressman Scott Perry, Pennsylvania, is with us. 800-941-SEAN. Your calls are coming up as well, straight ahead. You know, you mentioned a couple of things here. So, and I support our farmers fully. And the question is, if for example, our, for health purposes, you know, high fructose corn syrup, is not something that we're really going to want in our diet long term. If we're not going to want to use this to enhance our fuel and it's costing consumers a lot more. Okay. There's got to be a way to help our farmers legitimately and not have them suffer massive losses or any losses for that matter, transition into the food, the products that we all want, need and desire and keep them whole in the process. Is there a way that you've thought of that you can do that?
1: Yeah, I think we can. I think, look, if they want to open up the year-round market to E15, we're certainly open to that. But then just make sure the renewable fuel standards doesn't mandate that we make and blend so much more than we actually need. What that does when we require that, then refiners that can't use all that have to buy a thing called a RIN, which is a credit. And the credit actually is going to put refiners out of business. So there's a way to do this, to phase it in and to do it smartly so that you help the farmers at the same time, keep refining, keep lower gas prices and work yourself out of this system. Look, the farmers in America should be growing sugarcane, but since the 70s, we don't do that anymore either. We just grow corn and make corn syrup out of it. And you know, you already talked about the dietary concerns. Coca-Cola. Look, I represent Chocolate Town USA, Hershey. You know, we have these sugar wars in Congress as well. America can make this stuff more cheaply, more efficiently, more safely than any other country on the planet. But yet we choose not to do it because of these boneheaded policies. And so there are solutions, but look, it means that people have to get out of their.
0: Maybe I'm just a little bit old fashioned and I understand tallow oil is better than.
1: I represent Chocolate Town USA, Hershey. You know, we have these sugar wars in Congress as well. America can make this stuff more cheaply, more efficiently, more safely than any other country on the planet. But yet we choose not to do it because of these boneheaded policies. And so there are solutions, but look, it means that people have to get out of their.
0: Maybe I'm just a little bit old fashioned and I understand tallow oil is better than, you know, other oils that we use to fry foods, et cetera, et cetera. At the end of the day, I mean, doesn't it really come down to the American people and the choices that they make? I'll give you an example. My producer, Linda, I mean, she couldn't give up cursing.

0: people and the choices that they make. I'll give you an example. My producer, Linda, I mean, she couldn't give up cursing after 10 years of trying for Lent, so she decided to give up chocolate for Lent, which to me was a cop-out on her part, and it's just she is, you know, incapable of actually giving a real sacrifice for Lent, and so it became a long, drawn-out discussion. I don't think candy, I don't think a lot of sugar is healthy for anybody. However, if people want to eat that stuff, go right ahead.
1: Right.
0: And at the end of the day, if people choose that they want to eat this, whatever it is they want to eat, why should we really care?
1: Well, it shouldn't be our choice, and we shouldn't mandate these things. Unfortunately, consumers don't really have much of a choice in this thing, because just like the big ethanol lobby, the big sugar lobby, and folks like that determine our choices for us. If you want to buy some of these things, the only thing they're made with is this high corn fructose syrup. And so you really don't have a choice. I mean, I get that Linda has a hard time giving up cussing. I mean, she's living in America listening to some of these people that you talk about on your show every day.
0: Why are you rationalizing her inability to do a simple thing like give up cursing?
1: And I like her, and I represent Hershey, Pennsylvania.
2: See that?
1: Chocolate too, so.
2: Thank you, Congressman. Somebody with, you know, some sense.
1: She's got a point there, but you do as well, Sean. I mean, we should have a choice. The point is that these big consortiums, they take over these industries, and the consumer doesn't have a choice, and that's what's going to happen with E15. You won't have a choice, because there's so many trucks that are going to go to the gas station. They only have so many tanks in each truck. They're not going to run a special truck out there for the blend of gasoline that you want. You're going to have to buy what's available, and your car is going to be less efficient. You're going to be paying more for it. And what are your options?
0: If you come up with the perfect solution that won't hurt our farmers, I'm on board, because I agree. The consumer should not pay a hidden tax for gasoline or for diesel. I totally agree with you.
1: Yep.
0: And if we can do it in a way that doesn't hurt our great farmers, I'm all for it.
1: Yep. We can do it, Sean. Just we can do E15 year round. Just phase out the renewable fuel standards, and then we'll buy what the market bears and no more. And you and I won't have to pay extra for it. And that will actually be fuel freedom, which is what we're looking for in America.
0: Congressman Scott Perry, Pennsylvania. Thank you, sir. Appreciate what your hard work. 800-941-SEAN. If you want to be a part of the program, don't you love all the advice I'm getting for this trip to China, Linda? It's really given me a very high degree of and high level of comfort. I mean, yeah, why do they care about me?
2: You should be feeling very warm and fuzzy. Sounding great.
0: We'll talk about more on that on the other side about this.
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10: For years, scientists have been studying the association between depression and dementia. As you might expect, the relationship is complicated. But there's this new study out of the UK which found it's not just broad strokes. There are six symptoms of depression that are especially correlated with dementia risk years later. 1, losing confidence in yourself. 2,

0: not being able to face up to your problems. 3. Not feeling warmth or affection from other people. 4. Feeling nervous and anxious all the time. 5. Not being satisfied with the way tasks are carried out. And finally, 6. Difficulty concentrating. What we could be seeing here is the impact of people becoming less social, or that certain changes in the brain lead to both depression and dementia. But dementia takes longer to manifest. If you notice these symptoms, talk to your doctor about it. I'm Dr. Sanjay Gupta, helping you live a better life.
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1: All right, 25 till the top of the hour. Toll free, our number is 800-941-SEAN if you want to be a part of the program. You know, when it comes to health, wellness, fitness, nutrition, longevity, most of us, if we're going to be honest, we're kind of all guessing our way through all of this. There is science, though, behind it. For example, have you noticed if you eat certain foods, you feel kind of tired, you want to take a nap, you feel bloated? I don't know, maybe your brain is a little slow, you got brain fog. Usually that is a message your body is trying to send to you, but we don't interpret it properly. Now, if you look at your DNA, that's like your fingerprint, that you have that for life, that never changes, that's special, unique to you. But your RNA is different. That tells you what's actually happening right now in your body. And this is where the science of Viome comes in. Now, Viome is a simple at-home gut health test, and they use advanced RNA technology. They will analyze your gut microbiome so you understand how your body is really functioning and reacting to very specific things. From there, the science of Viome will create a personalized food supplement plan designed specifically for the science of your body, so you won't be guessing and you'll get real guidance based on real science, real data. And when people follow their plan, most people say, oh, my digestion is better, my energy is better, my mood is improved. You know, since I eat pretty much keto friendly, almost keto exclusively, I've never felt better. When I break ranks and I cheat, it never works out well for me. It just doesn't. You know, Linda, for example, had her Viome test and it came back and everything I'd been telling her for years turned out to be true. Eat more red meat. And now are you finally listening? Because you're very stubborn.
2: I am. And I've added other things that it told me to add. But I think the thing that I would tell everybody, if you're going to do this test, and you really should, because you probably spent not only that, but you spent so much money on so much other crap that doesn't work, you might as well spend your money on something that does work. And the cool thing is they tell you what to eat, what you can eat, but you shouldn't, and what you should definitely not eat. It's got three categories. And I really appreciated that. I was like, okay, so definitely not this, maybe this from time to time, and definitely need more of this.
1: Then the words, Sean was right the whole time. 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
2: 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All right.
1: 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Based on science. Anyway, 800-941-SEAN if you want to be a part of the program. I'm not surprised, because I saw this when I went on the Gulf State trip with the president, that all of America's CEOs were there. Remember I told you when we first landed, our first stop was in Saudi Arabia, and I landed in Riyadh, and I had no idea I'd be invited to everything. I was invited to everything. It was cool. I was, you know, up... The hard part about that trip is I was doing radio and TV, and it's like I'm on a whole different schedule, and I'm with the president all day during the daytime. That's when I would normally be sleeping, and then I'd get up, then I'd keep going, and I'd have to do radio and have to do TV at night. I was averaging maybe an hour and a half, 2 hours a night sleep, which was tough. So it's just technically impossible to be able to do everything while I'm in China. But then I read today that, Elon Musk is going to be there. Tim Cook is going to be there. A dozen other top CEOs going to China. Dina Powell, of Meta, Larry Fink of BlackRock, the Boeing president's going, and I can just keep going on. It's a who's who. But when I walked into that room in Saudi Arabia and they actually had a seat for me there, on the left of me was the longest serving Saudi cabinet member in the history of Saudi Arabia. On the right of me was a contractor builder, a multi billionaire, And it was, you know, pretty interesting conversation because I was keeping it real with them. I remember I turned to them, Linda, and I said, don't you think we ought to just, you know, wipe out Iran and their nuclear sites? You guys agree with that, right? You know, obviously the conflict between Shia Iran and Sunni Arabs is real. And, then I wondered if in fact they all knew, but when I looked around that room, every Fortune 500 company executive CEO was in that room from our country. And that kind of took me back a little bit. I was a little surprised by that. That doesn't surprise you at all.
2: No, I think unfortunately the problem that we have is that while the Go Woke, Go Broke crew is out there tearing up major metropolitan cities all across the country, they're doing it while holding an iPhone and a Starbucks. Like, they don't realize that they're walking propaganda. They all have their Nike shoes on. They're all walking around in their Lululemon, and it's all such fake news, but we need these heads of these really important companies to start to say that. You know, we're seeing them move out of these very liberal states, which is great, but now we need their messaging to conform as well. Don't just walk the walk, talk the talk, do the whole thing so that we can start to get our country back on track.
1: Well, I mean, there's no doubt that when Tesla went into China, that their technology was ripped off, and then they just started building out their own electric cars. It'll be interesting to get his take on all of that, but you know, they're all going there. The bottom line is there is a world economy that is very, very real. And the investment money that these companies want, number one, and cheap manufacturing, which they've gotten, number two, although that's changing under President Trump. But I'm sure a lot of them want, you know, China to be investing in America. And the president has been forcing that issue, but you know, we'll see what happens, but the list is pretty extensive. I mean, you got BlackRock, Blackstone, Boeing, you know, Citi, GE Aerospace, Goldman Sachs, MasterCard, Meta, you know, Tesla, Visa. I mean, they're all going to be there.
2: And I love that, but I got to say, I got one ask, and I have no idea if you agree with me or not. I'm hoping that you do. I do not want to see any more Chinese ownership of our land or of our big buildings or of AI data centers. I don't want to see any of that crap in the United States.
1: Well, I have a scheduled interview with the president. I promise you that's one of the questions I will ask him. I have asked him in the past. You should be scared of it. They're gobbling up, you know, thousands of acres of farmland, ranch land, and land near military installations.
2: 100%.
1: By the way, can I talk to one more person that's warning me not to go? One more person warning me that I got a bullseye on my back? How many, does everybody that call in gonna tell me that? Every guest we have gonna tell me that?
2: They have to know that you're with the president. You have like the most amazing security. Like, you are going to be so hooked up. It's ridiculous. It's not like regular people going there. You know, you're going to be with the top of the top.
1: Regular people. Come on. What am I? A non-regular person? I am a regular person.
2: You are
1: not. My job is public.
2: No, you're not a regular
1: person. No, I really am.
2: Maybe in your living room, but in the rest of the world, you're not.
1: Okay, do you want to give me any admonitions, any warnings? You don't think Scott Perry was clear enough and Gordon
2: Scott Perry,
1: was clear enough?
2: These two guys.
1: I'm getting calls specifically, you know, that you need to be aware that they will have eyes on you the entire time you're there. I'm like, gee, this is very comforting.
2: You know that song, "It Kind of Feels Like Somebody's Watching Me"? You should probably play that on repeat and just remind yourself at all times. That, you know,
1: I'm not going to forget. I'm not stupid. I mean, I already knew this going in. I know that they have already targeted me for spying to begin with, because our own FBI called my lawyer and told me. Jill is in Maryland on the Sean Hannity Show. Hey, Jill, how are you?
3: Happy Monday. I understand that you are headed off on this trip, and I was listening on Friday, and it sounded like you had a little bit of anxiety about them having cameras in your hotel room and in your bathroom. And you know what, Sean, I think
1: I really don't, to be honest. I really don't give a flying rip.
3: Well, good, because I was going to tell you, you know, it is what it is, and you just have to hope they like what they see, you know?
1: I have no fear. That's not the problem. That's not what I'm thinking about. I just think it's weird. I mean, it's, and when everybody that, you know, when you're getting a very specific warning from your own government about this, about me in particular, and you know, congressmen like Scott Perry, who was just on, and others. Who do we have on last week? That Gordon Chang trying to scare the living daylights out of me. I mean, I'm like, why am I getting targeted here? I'm just a, you know, I'm a kid from Franklin Square, Long Island, New York. My mom was a prison guard. My dad was a family court probation guy and a waiter. I mean, can you just leave me alone? I'm a nobody.
3: You're not a nobody, and they know that. I mean, it could be, you know, there could be a lot of reasons why they want to watch.
1: Well, it's because I know somebody. Let's put it that way. Maybe that's, they care more about the connection than they do about me.
3: And you are connected. You're very connected. But
1: it really doesn't have much to do with me. I agree. Look, they can do whatever they're going to do whatever they're going to do. There's nothing I can do to stop it.
3: That's true. And, you know, they are going to watch you, and you just know that you're going to be watched and you're going to be listened to the entire time that you're there. And again, just hope they like what they see. And I was thinking about it a little bit. I know that
1: like what they see. I don't care if they like it or not. I don't even know how to interpret that. I don't even want to go down that road.
3: No, you don't want to go down that road. I just, you know, there's probably just some envy. That's all.
1: Exactly. That's what I'm thinking. You're probably right. Jill, you made my day. Oh, did you want to say something else? Go ahead.
3: No, I just said I hope you have a wonderful trip.
1: Thank you. I'll be reporting in every day on this program and updating everybody about, you know, what's going on. Linda will feedback some cool interviews as I get them.
2: And, I certainly will.
1: And we'll just figure it out. I mean, we're just going to do the best we can. It's a little bit more difficult. All right, let's get to our busy phones. Arizona, Pam, next on the Sean Hannity Show. Happy Monday, Pam. How are you?
4: Thank you. Doing great. Hey, I wanted to thank you for all the work that you're doing. And I wanted to tell you that your telephone staff is wonderful. I love them. And
1: thank you.
4: I wanted to weigh in on trans individuals in women's sports. And just as a background, I ran track in high school. I was a collegiate athlete. I've run internationally. I've been a coach. And really from that standpoint, when you boil everything down, sports has been highly regulated in that we have lots of requirements. There's no blood doping. There's no steroids. Everybody gets their own category. For example, you don't put a heavyweight wrestler, in with a lightweight. You do the same with boxing. You don't put a heavyweight in with a featherweight. You know, you have certain categories. And the thing about blood doping and steroids is that I'm using those two as an example because we're not to do anything that's going to give us an unfair advantage over somebody else. Now, I don't disagree with trans individuals competing, just not in female sports. I think that they should get their own category.
1: Well, it's funny you bring this up. I meant to bring this up earlier. A California postseason track meet that took place Saturday opened with a Save Girls Sports rally outside the gates, ended in a familiar fashion as one athlete outperformed the field, highlighting growing concerns over, you know, the competitive fairness in girls sports. In other words, a biological man wins three events at this, quote, California girls track meet. And the male, a senior in high school, competed against the women and finished across the finish line, you know, all three competitions with dominant performances. It's just Title IX was designed to protect athletes like you, women's sports. And if you want to create a new category for trans athletes, let them all compete with each other. How's that?
4: Yeah, exactly. Exactly. And, you know, and I would even go as far as to say with the dressing rooms and restrooms, too, that they should have their own or go into an area there. I don't see anything wrong with them competing in their own category and them having their own dressing area, honestly. But we need to be able to have these separate.
1: How about basic respect? You know, the idea that I'd ever go into a woman's locker room or even when I was a kid in high school and undress myself is so disrespectful to me. It is so offensive to me. It's like, you gotta be a, you know, I find the whole thing as Riley Gaines has said on this show, a violation for women. Leave women alone. Good grief. They deserve their privacy. 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
14: If you're someone who isn't super active, just thinking about the amount of exercise you're supposed to get every week can feel daunting. 75 minutes of vigorous exercise, 150 minutes of moderate intensity exercise. It's a lot. But I have some good news for you in the form of a recent study out of Norway. Researchers found that for most sedentary people, getting just 5 more minutes of meaningful movement a day had a statistically significant impact on their expected lifespan. So did reducing the amount of time they sat every day by just 30 minutes. That's not to say that this bare minimum is what you should aspire to, but I think it's a good reminder that doing something is always better than doing nothing. The point is, just get started. Work just a little bit more movement into your daily routine, and don't even think of it as exercise. I'm Dr. Sanjay Gupta, helping you live a better life.
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1: That's going to wrap things up for today. We are loaded up tonight. Hannity, 9 Eastern, on the Fox News Channel. Ted Cruz, also Jason Mayaras, who used to be the AG of Virginia. Oh, what's their answer to losing a Supreme Court decision? Oh, let's force them all to retire. Then we'll get another group of people that we want in, and they'll change their minds. I mean, that sums up everything you need to know about Democrats. We'll get to that. We'll get analysis. Greg Jarrett, Reince Priebus, David Asman tonight on the good news on the economy. Brianna Lineman tonight, 9 Eastern, set your DVR, Hannity on Fox. News you'll never get from the legacy media mob. We'll see you tonight. And we will be from China the rest of the week, checking in. Anyway, we'll let you know about all the spying on me and more. Anyway, have a great night. We'll see you tonight back here. We will check in tomorrow and every day this week as we continue. Wish me luck, and I will be reporting back.

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1: Timo Werner gives the Earthquakes the lead, his second goal in Major League Soccer.
0: Global game, our moment.
2: Me too.

0: Radio. He is Eric Carlin, and I'm Gary McNamara. You know, we had mentioned Canada earlier, and this is because when the president was talking about making Venezuela the 51st state, and we were talking about Canada, and it's like, well, Alberta, they might not be part of it. This is actually a story from last week. We just never got to it. They've actually submitted the signatures. So the signatures had been submitted.
1: Now they have to be verified.
0: Yes. Alberta separatists said Monday they have formally submitted almost 302,000 signatures.
1: All right.
0: The group needed 178,000 to force the province to consider such a vote for Alberta's separation from Canada. The question of separation could go on the provincial ballot or province-wide ballot as early as October, as the Alberta premier has said she would move forward if enough names were gathered and verified. It would not trigger independence automatically. You'd have to have negotiations with the federal government that would take place. For example, we often talked about this, you know, about the debt you would have to assume.
1: Right. Yeah. There's a lot to talk about.
0: There's a lot of other stuff, too.
1: Yeah.
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0: Radio. He is Eric Carly, and I'm Gary McNamara.
1: So we just started about the president talking about Venezuela, the 51st state. The one thing that comes to mind here, there's limited opportunity, even if this president speaks all the time and every day, but still there's limited opportunity to promote the things that you're actually doing well. You know, the Venezuela thing, you know, I don't think the public cares about it anymore. I wish he would just stop it, because it takes away from the time that he can talk about, and Marco Rubio also could talk about it, and J.D. Vance could talk about it, how because of the president's foreign policy, they are changing the world. They are changing the world, the potential of what is out there. You know, with Venezuela, which again, United States becoming friendly with Venezuela blunts the impact of China.
2: Yeah.
1: When you see what's going on right now with Russia and the Ukraine, right now, and everything that this president is doing in the Middle East is also taking away power and influence from China and Russia. And then in the Middle East right now, with the UAE now involved in military action, Saudi Arabia, for the most part, cooperating. The fact that of Middle Eastern countries talking about if Iran is, you know, not the power that they were anymore, and they don't have the influence about having Abraham Accord peace agreements with Israel, this president on foreign policy is changing the landscape like no other president in my lifetime.
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0: Sarah Cronin, and I'm Gary McNamara. By the way, we're not picking on Seattle, and we're not picking on New York, and we're not picking on California.
1: Yeah.
0: But these are the places where they are really trying the socialist slash communist experiment.
1: Yeah.
0: And so that's what the focus is, since we live in a democratic capitalist society. And when I say democratic, that is the umbrella of democracy over a constitutional republic, capitalist society, which is what we are. And they believe that it's wrong. But when you look at the demonization of business has to be bad. Billionaires have to be bad. Get rid of billionaires.
1: Yes.
0: If you get rid of billionaires, you really don't have major corporations. They don't exist.
1: Right.
0: Well, then who takes over the corporations?
1: If
0: the billionaires aren't there, what's left? The state.
1: Yep.
0: What was the Green New Deal about? The Green New Deal was getting it so corporations could make a profit.
1: Right.
0: So, what would have to take over?
1: The government.
0: Government.

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5: Israel comes to the defense of a Gulf country. I'm Dave Anthony, Fox News, sending Iran Dome, or Iron Dome anti-missile equipment to the United Arab Emirates and the soldiers to operate it. Iran's targeted the UAE multiple times in the conflict as the ceasefire gets shakier.
6: I would call it the weakest right now. After reading that piece of garbage they sent us, I didn't even finish reading it.
5: President Trump referencing Iran's counterproposal he already rejected Sunday, continuing to insist he won't let Iran get a nuclear weapon.
7: Iran's response to the U.S., this plan had called for the U.S. to pay Iran for war damages, recognition of Iran's sovereignty over the Strait of Hormuz, an end to U.S. sanctions, and the release of Iran's blocked assets. The Speaker of Iran's parliament responded, saying, quote, there is no alternative but to accept the rights of the Iranian people as laid out in the 14-point proposal. Any other approach will be completely inconclusive, nothing but one failure after another. The longer they drag their feet, the more American taxpayers will pay for it.
5: That's Fox's Alex Hogan. Oil prices rising back up this morning, gaining 3%. WTI back over $101 a barrel. All that's hanging over the Trump trip to China this week as the U.S. military blockade continues around Iran's ports.
8: A Chinese government government spokesman is promising an in-depth exchange of views when President Trump meets his counterpart Xi Jinping. There's no doubt that one of the topics will be Iran. China, a major purchaser of Iranian oil, has seen crude oil imports fall 20% year on year as a result of the conflict. It's called for a complete cessation of hostilities.
5: Fox's Jonathan Savage. Now the American passengers quarantined in the U.S. taken from that Hantavirus-stricken cruise ship.
9: They have been through an unimaginable experience here with their travel. But as of our last update, everyone was doing well.
5: Ashley Neumeier, the director of Public Health Nebraska, 16 people being isolated in Omaha. Another two are in Atlanta. 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
5: Again, President Trump will leave for China today in his trip there and talks with that country's leader. And the Secret Service has been working for a while to secure that trip.
15: Planning starts weeks or months ahead and includes advanced work and threat assessments to catch any potential risks. A Secret Service assistant director has said, quote, all options are on the table when it comes to the protection of the president, adding they look to bring everything you can think of to bear to keep the president safe. Federal, state, and local agencies protect the president here at home. Overseas, foreign law enforcement, the U.S. military, and the State Department are essential to maintaining security levels surrounding the president. Gernal Scott, Fox News.
5: Now, this is just weeks after the attack at the White House Correspondents' Dinner in Washington. The suspect, Cole Allen, back in federal court yesterday.
16: This California man who's accused of traveling across the country to kill President Trump is facing four charges in this case, including attempting to assassinate the president. He pleaded not guilty to all the charges during his arraignment, despite all the evidence against him, which includes a manifesto he allegedly wrote. Also, Allen's lawyers are asking the judge to disqualify U.S. Attorney for D.C., Jeanine Pirro, and Acting AG Todd Blanche from this case since they were at the dinner.
5: Fox's Christina Coleman will get an update on inflation this morning. Expected to show an increase in the annual rate last month because of rising oil and gas prices. On Wall Street, stock futures are falling the day after gains put the Nasdaq at a record high. In the NBA, the defending champs stay undefeated in the playoffs.
17: There's the buzzer, and the Thunder have won and swept and are headed to the Western Conference Finals.
5: Oklahoma City beat and KO'd the LA Lakers 115-110 on Amazon Prime Video. In the East, Cleveland beat Detroit 112-103 to tie that series 2-2. I'm Dave Anthony, and this is Fox News.
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30: 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Well, recently, our very own Randy Wang was profiled on CBS News regarding a story we brought to you right here.
31: We told you about the Julie Watts investigation. Julie Watts, who you may know as the reporter who interviewed Katie Porter when this happened.
32: Well, to those voters. Okay, so you...
33: I don't want to keep doing this. I'm going to call it. Okay. Thank you.
32: You're not going to do the interview with us?
33: Nope, not like this. I'm not. Not with 7 follow-ups to every single question you ask.
31: So we love Julie Watts, and all of her pieces are really great. And she's been a guest on the show before talking about how the state of California doesn't follow any of its own audits. Well, a story she did last month really caught our attention, where it is that time of year where the California State Controller's Office puts out the alerts that there's over $1 billion in unclaimed property and unclaimed money that the state owes you. And so they set up this website, claimit.ca.gov. And we talked about it. We had listeners call in with their experiences with it. And during the commercial break, I just happened to look up my name, look through all of the people that have my name, found a few of my old addresses, and I found a $50 charge here, a $50 charge here. It added up to $300. I made a claim. I got approved, and the check was in my mailbox 3 weeks later. So I sent a thank you to Julie Watts, and they said, that's great. How about we send out a camera crew and you can talk about it? So if you want to watch the video, you can either search for CBS Sacramento on YouTube by going to youtube.com/@CBS Sacramento, or you can get it on my Substack at randywangradio.substack.com, or you can go to the CBS LA website at cbsla.com. But without further ado, here is the update on the Julie Watts piece about that website and possible federal legislation to force the state to automatically give you the money they owe you, and a little profile on this show. Here is CBS News Investigates.
30: And a very happy Tuesday to you.
31: Hey, wait, you get the top billing?
30: That's great. Well, I'm just saying hello. And a very happy Tuesday to you at 12:06 in the West. Mr. Randy Wang's in Culver City.
31: Right now, Californians are thinking a lot about gas prices.
34: As a political talk show host, Randy Wang spends his days talking about how government is supposed to work.
31: You know, part of the things they tell you is that you're never supposed to be part of the story. Well, today I'm part of the story.
30: Welcome to the biz.
34: As a political talk show host, Randy Wang spends his days talking about how government is supposed to work.
31: Gavin Newsom, get on the TV. I remember brushing my teeth when I was listening to Julie Watts of CBS News Investigates.
34: Our recent unclaimed property investigation got his attention.
35: Children's Hospital is due $1.3 million.
36: Oh, my goodness.
31: Very interesting.
34: CBS News California found, unlike some other states, California doesn't automatically return money to people, nonprofits, or small businesses.
31: Wow. And we got some wild calls when we started talking about this, including one guy that said that the state of California was holding on to some Apple stock his family had from the 70s.
30: It was calls. It was emails. A lot of listeners were able to cash in because of this.
1: These are all the different food banks. This is incredible.
2: It's so bizarre that, like, the state knows you have all of this money, but you have to be seeking them out to get it.
34: But after seeing our story, Randy cashed in.
2: I was like, just in the commercial break, well, why don't I type my name in? I found $300 that was owed to me. It not only gave us a lot of entertainment featuring it on our show, but I profited from it. So thank you.
31: Most of that money went to tequila
30: this week.
34: But after seeing our story, Randy cashed in.
2: I was like, just in the commercial break, well, why don't I type my name in? I found $300 that was owed to me. It not only gave us a lot of entertainment featuring it on our show, but I profited from it. So thank you.
34: Let's and he's not alone.
30: Tony listening online in Seattle.
3: I collected like just under 10 grand and they sent me the check.
34: California is holding on to billions of dollars from uncashed checks, sold bank accounts, insurance payments, investments turned over by banks.
31: Now, just to give you some specifics, the ones that I was able to file a claim for were a bunch of like premium refunds from a Kaiser insurance plan that I had from like 2014 that was sent to my old address in Burbank that I haven't lived in over a decade. Another one was sent to my old address in Valley Village, and it was for a class action lawsuit against Uber, and that one, John, was worth 15 cents.
30: Swimming pools, movie stars.
34: And until you claim it, the state gets to use your money.
4: They all belong to somebody, and we're still waiting for the owners to come and claim them.
34: Unclaimed property is one of California's top sources of general fund revenue, quietly generating about $1 billion a year. California earns...
31: They're taking the money they owe you, and they are taking all of the interest on it and adding it to the general fund.
30: And it's a huge part of the general fund.
34: California earns interest on your unclaimed money and doesn't have to give you any of it back. While the state is required to notify you, 39 million Californians didn't get that message.
6: We started hearing us.
31: Well, and then you also got to think about what happens when you die. Do your relatives get to claim it?
30: Well, that becomes the problem. So I plugged my grandma's name in there, my dead grandma, and she has thousands of dollars that the state of California owes her. But the problem becomes you have to put in a ton of work to get it, and then you have to contact all of her heirs. Well, when you live to be a woman in her 70s and you die and you have children, great-grandchildren, great-grandchildren, great-great-grandchildren, you're expected to contact all of the heirs because technically they all get a cut. Well, you split it up so many ways, it doesn't make sense for you to spend the time to try to get it and try to locate all of these people. So you just leave it with the state of California.
31: Whatever happened to the old rule of finders keepers?
30: That's what I'm saying.
6: We started hearing a story here, a story there, saw reporting like yours, but also noticed that more states are starting to change their laws, scooping up more money for the state.
31: Citing Julie Watts' story got the attention of Elizabeth Warren, who is going after California for doing this.
30: It's really anti-consumer.
34: Citing our reporting and a growing number of lawsuits nationwide, Massachusetts Senator Elizabeth Warren is now calling for a state-by-state review of unclaimed property policies. For instance, lawmakers in Ohio tried to use unclaimed funds to build a new Brown Stadium. And
31: that tracks.
30: So corrupt.
31: So the state, as bad as California is, Ohio tried to take money that was meant for the Buckeyes and use it to build a new stadium for the Cleveland Browns. It's good to know that California is not alone in bad government.
34: And Delaware allegedly seized, then sold, a man's Amazon stock purchased back in the 90s.
30: Probably worth enough for the guy to retire on.
34: When he tried to cash it out at more than $100,000, he learned the state had sold it years earlier for just $8,000.
31: People, oh, that is a bad beat if I've ever seen one.
30: That's just adding insult to injury.
5: People have every reason to be outraged, certainly by the seizure of their retirement funds, what they've been saving for their whole lives.
34: Congressman Sam Liccardo and Mike Lawler agree states shouldn't be allowed to profit by selling off your investments.
7: This is an issue, as Sam's.
31: Boy, the whole country is paying attention to this nonsense. This is great.
30: It's a big deal.
7: This is an issue, as Sam.
31: You got big names here. Mike Lawler from New York, Sam Liccardo, Congressman from San Jose, Elizabeth Warren, and Randy Wang, all in the same story.
7: This is an issue, as Sam said, that should enrage everybody.
34: In an increasingly rare moment of bipartisan agreement, the California Democrat and New York Republican are introducing legislation together to take aim at the practice.
7: This is just a good example of...
31: I think you could get that one through Congress.
30: It's possible.
7: This is just a good example of Republicans and Democrats coming together and saying, this is wrong, and we're going to fix it.
34: California law requires the state cash out your stocks and investments within 20 months of receiving them, meaning you get whatever they sold it for by the time you find your unclaimed funds.
8: And if that happens,
34: the proposed law would require all states leave your unclaimed investments where they are until you collect or they can prove you're dead with no beneficiaries. And for a guy who talks politics for a living,
8: gasoline to be so expensive,
2: we with our tax system are able to find you when you owe the state money.
8: Let's not forget,
34: it seems like common sense.
8: Katie Porter,
2: when the state owes you money, when the
31: hey, they used me saying the name Katie Porter.
30: Well, how could you dip into this program and not find that happening?
9: You can smell it right here.
8: Katie Porter.
2: When the state owes you money, when the federal government owes you money, you can't find us.
34: Tom Steyer. CBS News California investigates.
2: How difficult is this?
8: All from other countries.
34: I'm Julie Watts.
31: They used a lot of me, and I'm not sure why, because they had a lot more interesting things from Elizabeth Warren and Mike Lawler and Sam Liccardo, but happy to be in the mix. That was really, really cool, and I had a lot of fun when they came down to film that day a couple weeks ago.
30: You do realize if she has news alerts with her name in it, the fact that her name was mentioned at the end of that report means her team is going to be pinged and they're going to watch that report and they're going to see that it's a report about you.
31: Hey, I'm not the one taking shots at her all the time.
30: Someone in that minivan is going to get hit today and it's because of you, Randy. All right. Good job. And thanks to Julie Watts for profiling the program and profiling Randy Wang getting money back from the state of California that was owed to him.
28: 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For one, you're both broke. Stick around, and after the break, John and Randy might just fix one of those. It's the Fix California Hour.
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16: 800-222-5222 is a telephone number. 1-800-222-5222. Well, we just told you about the Whole Foods in Oakland at one point in time being the most robbed Whole Foods in the entire system. Well, now we're going to move to a different part of the East Bay where illegal dumping is now a problem. However, it's not a problem like it is in Oakland where they do the dumping on city property. This illegal dumping is going on private property.
17: This is a bizarre story about someone that was going to hire someone to have a dumpster take all their trash to the dump. But then as the dumpster was full, the payment didn't clear. And so the person with the dumpster decided to dump all the trash in their driveway.
16: Uh-oh.
17: For more, here's KTVU Fox 2.
18: Now at 10, garbage collected and then returned right back to where it came from. The dispute prompting this debris dilemma in an East Bay neighborhood.
17: Debris dilemma, there's some alliteration for you.
16: I love it.
18: That ensuing pile of blight causing problems with some neighbors. Good evening. I'm Claudine Wong.
19: And I'm Greg Lee. The owner of that dumpster company says he got duped by a customer who agreed to pay but never did, so it returned the favor by returning the garbage.
16: Like that old Elvis Presley song, Return to Sender.
18: New at 10, KTV's Tom Vakar live in San Pablo to explain. Tom?
21: You know, this could have actually been a he said, she said story, but those old Ring cameras, they provided a whole bunch of evidence. Express Rental Dumpsters owner says people moving out of a house on San Pablo's 19th Street rented a dumpster for debris removal. The company placed the dumpster as ordered, but says the credit card number given was a problem.
17: Uh-oh.
16: It's simple mistake or scam?
22: It's a decline. He declined the cars.
21: Martin Perez, owner of the dumpster firm, says when he asked about payment, all he got was delays and broken promises.
22: Keep saying like, oh, I'm going to pay later. I'm going to pay later. I'm going to pay later.
17: No, I don't think they were going to pay later.
16: No, they were going to pay never.
22: And never the, or say, oh.
17: You know, there can be a problem with a credit card. And if you only have one, that's a red flag.
16: You know, when I worked over at KNX back in the old days when we did carts, my job was to erase all of the carts. You would use the carts to play something like a sound clip and a news story. Well, one of the things that happens when you erase all the carts is if you have credit cards in your pocket and you're too close to the machine, it will also erase your credit cards. So I went through a period of time before I figured out what the connection was where my cards would be erased and not usable all the time.
17: Oh, boy.
22: And never the, or say, oh, I'm going to put money in the car so and you can charge on Monday. Happened like Monday. We try a game. Call. Oh, I forgot.
21: When the
16: yeah, I don't think they forgot.
21: When the company came for its dumpster, it was full. So the driver dumped the dumpster contents back on the driveway.
16: You know, I'm with the dumpster company on this one.
17: I think they're completely in the right. They were not paid for the services, which include taking all that trash to the dump. So if you don't want to pay, Well, we're just going to put it right back where we found it in the most embarrassing way.
21: When the company came for its dumpster, it was full. So the driver dumped the dumpster contents back on the driveway. A neighbor told us this.
1: It didn't block the street. It kind of just went on the sidewalk and a little bit onto, like, just the, literally at the edge of the sidewalk.
21: Dumpster owner Perez said he had already lost money on the dumpster delivery and pickup. Had he taken the debris to the dump, he would have had to pay hundreds more in dumping fees, increasing his loss.
17: Or take it to Oakland.
16: And just leave it on the street.
21: At some point, a neighbor apparently called the police, and the police came out. And they required that the driver remove the debris from the edge of the sidewalk onto the property itself.
17: Boy, some of these towns in the East Bay that aren't Oakland, their police have a lot of free time.
16: It seems like they were right on top of this one.
17: Yep.
21: Remove the debris from the edge of the sidewalk onto the property itself. Later, scavengers came and spread the stuff all over the place.
1: She said.
17: Apparently, if there's a giant pile of garbage in your driveway, people will come out to try to see if there's any valuables.
16: I'm sure the neighbors love that.
21: Later, scavengers came and spread the stuff all over the place.
1: She said she paid $700 for it, and then all of a sudden I see him back up and dump it all on the ground. I didn't really know what that was about.
21: Now, the mess the scavengers left was cleaned up by a neighbor who covered it. San Pablo code enforcement has opened a case which could come back on the tenant or the property owner, who we are told still lives right in town. Reporting live, Tom Baker, KTVU, Fox 2 News.
18: All right, Tom. So for now, all we know is that pile is just going to sit there where it's been left. At least it's covered because we know the rain is coming.
16: Oh, no.
21: Well, the rain is coming, and then there's a problem with potential vermin, you know, moving in to keep out of the rain and all of that stuff. So this has to...
17: We don't want typhus coming to San Pablo because that's what's in L.A. right now.
16: Oh, this just keeps getting better and better.
21: So this has to be taken care of, and eventually it will be. But somebody's going to have to pay for this, and it's going to be a whole lot more expensive than if they just paid for the dumpster.
18: Yep. All right. All right. Tom Baker reporting live tonight. Thank you, Tom.
17: There you go. The dumpster dispute in San Pablo that led to a giant pile of garbage in somebody's driveway because they were trying to get out of paying the dumpster people.
16: I have said this on more than one occasion on this program. HOAs come straight to California courtesy of the devil. They are awful in every imaginable way. One of the few things they're good for is to make sure you don't have to live next to this. Because let me tell you, the moment there was a hint of a problem, there would have been a blonde ponytail marching right up to that front door figuring out what happened. If it was in an HOA. That I can promise you.
28: 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But first, 5 minutes of prescription drug commercials.
19: What the f***?
28: It's the Fix California Hour replay.
14: This is Chris Dolan.
13: And I'm Vanessa Denniston, senior attorney from the Dolan Law Firm. Chris, what's with all these out-of-town personal injury firms coming into the Bay Area with these catchy jingles and funny names?
14: Unlike the Dolan Law Firm, most of these firms are from out of state or in L.A.
16: To that front door figuring out what happened. If it was in an HOA. That I can promise you.
28: Coming up, John and Randy examine ways to fix our golden state. But first, 5 minutes of prescription drug commercials.
19: What the f***?
28: It's the Fix California Hour replay.

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7: 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And right now it's time to open up the California crime blotter.
8: It's happened yet again.
9: It's Wild Wild West out here.
10: Dun, dun, dun, dun, dun. It's the California crime blotter with John
9: and Randy.
7: And Randy, this one involves yet another street takeover in Los Angeles County.
11: And it's a wild one that ended in gunshots, because of course it did. For more on this, we go to Fox 11 and our buddy Matthew Seedorf.
12: Other news tonight, four people hospitalized after a street takeover in Rosemead ended in gunfire. It happened at Del Mar and Garvey early this morning. Fox 11's Matthew Seedorf live there tonight with the latest on the investigation for us. Matthew?
13: Yeah, Susan, a very intense morning here in Rosemead. That street takeover and gunshots. Take a look at this intersection where it all happened. All that burned rubber. A lot of this caught on camera. The latest street takeover in L.A. County ending with gunfire.
11: Well, that's one way to break it up. The thing with the people that attend these street takeovers, they usually haven't paid enough attention in school to know that what comes up must come down.
7: That's for the rest of us to deal with.
13: Hundreds sprinting for cover at 2 a.m. Sunday morning in Rosemead as bullets rip through the darkness. Four people shot, all expected to survive.
14: It's disturbing. It's loud. You know, and then now they're shooting. It's ridiculous.
11: I think she's over it.
7: It always happens when the neighborhood's trying to sleep, too.
13: A neighbor near Del Mar and Garvey, too afraid to show her face on camera, says the noise and gunfire woke up her family.
15: What do you think about having this happen so close to home?
14: I'm moving.
15: Really?
14: Definitely.
16: I just saw the...
11: If you're wondering why L.A. County lost a population of 55,000 people over the last year, it's because of this stuff.
14: I'm moving.
7: That woman has had enough.
15: Really?
14: Definitely.
16: I just saw the police car block.
13: Nearby workers stunned.
11: What happened?
7: Let's hear that one again.
15: Really?
14: Definitely.
16: I just saw the police car block.
13: Nearby.
11: Anyone else hungry for chicken?
16: block.
7: Love that chicken at Popeyes.
16: Block.
13: Nearby workers stunned as authorities check businesses for surveillance video and clues. This happened in Rosemead, about 10 miles from downtown L.A., where another street takeover recently also turned violent.
11: That was the one where they raided the fancy apartment building outside of former Staples Center, and that one got the attention of the wealthy donors, which is why all of a sudden, after 4 years, Karen Bass was paying attention to it.
7: Well, I think this is one of these crimes where it does us a disservice to refer to them as street takeovers, because people hear that and they think, okay, well, it's a bunch of teenagers just having fun. Well, no, people get hurt during these takeovers, and usually something gets looted or there's some kind of problem with an apartment building or a 7-Eleven or a small business.
13: Last month, crowds smashed windows and stormed into a luxury apartment building. Steps from Crypto.com Arena, one person stabbed.
11: This is why there's no such thing as luxury apartments in downtown L.A.
7: No, because the creeps take over.
0: And if you start mayhem, you will be arrested.
11: How's that working out, Karen?
7: Yeah, that's someone who certainly got their attention.
0: We have zero tolerance for breaking windows and running amok.
13: L.A. Mayor Karen Bass condemning that incident downtown, calling for increased patrols and enforcement.
0: Go, go, go, go.
13: And
7: these man on the street interviews just get better and better.
11: Well, that's all the videos of the people that were filming the street takeover and realize while they're still filming on their iPhones that they got to run for the hills because the bullets are flying.
7: That's what I would be doing.
13: And now this latest takeover out.
11: Well, this would never happen to you because I can't imagine any scenario where you would be awake at 2 a.m.
7: No, that would require me to stay up after 8 p.m.
13: And now this latest takeover outside city limits, but still sparking outrage. L.A. mayoral candidate Spencer Pratt tweeting, if he's elected, every person in this video will be in an orange jumpsuit, filling potholes, picking up trash, and polishing L.A. sidewalks.
11: Oh, I love that plan.
15: How do we get these to slow down or stop?
6: It's just getting the community calls out before it starts building up to a larger crowd where we can't really control it with a few deputies.
11: Well, and this is something that's true. We know about this in Oakland. I don't imagine it's true in downtown L.A. Yes, if you report these to the police early enough when they're small, they can get broken up. But a lot of the locals don't report these things at all.
7: No, there are any number of categories of crime where that's the case. And then the local authorities say, well, crime is actually going down. If you look at the stats, crime is in free fall.
11: All right. Pop, pop, pop, glop, glop, glop.
13: All right. Investigators now using this as evidence as fear among neighbors continues to grow.
14: This is very scary, but that's why I'm moving. I'm not staying here.
11: We lost another customer, folks.
13: Back out here live, Frank is showing you there are surveillance.
11: I mean, it wasn't just the fires. There are reasons that 55,000 people moved out of L.A. County just last year.
7: Because this isn't like a one-off. This happens all the time, and people at a certain point have had enough.
13: Back out here live, Frank is showing you there are surveillance cameras all over this intersection. So beyond the surveillance cameras, there's also that cell phone footage that investigators are going to be combing through. But so far, no arrests have been made.
11: Well, we knew that part was coming.
7: It's an L.A. County story.
13: Anyone with information should call the L.A. County Sheriff's Department. We're reporting live time. Matthew Seedorf, Fox 11 News.
12: Matthew, I feel like we've heard of the county and the city saying that they want to crack down on this kind of thing. What happened to the county sheriff's task force?
11: Oh, well, I can answer that one, Susan. The county's task force to go after street takeovers involved Barbara Ferrer hosting seminars at the local high schools showing them red asphalt.
7: Because that is, quote unquote, accountability.
12: To make sure that there aren't these kinds of street takeovers.
11: And then they had somebody on the task force, and this is true. He's with some nonprofit. It says, the reason for all these takeovers is all those Vin Diesel movies.
7: Oh, yeah, blame Paul Walker.
11: I don't even think those movies are about illegal street racing anymore.
7: No, it's just about cars that go room.
13: Yeah, you know, law enforcement is doing the best that they can. It really seems like they're having a hard time keeping up, though. As you know, we report on these, it seems like, every weekend at this point.
12: Indeed. Matthew, thank you.
11: So there you go. Yet another street takeover in L.A. County, this time in Rosemead, and it ended with pop, pop, pop, pop, pop, gunshots.
7: And don't forget the cluck, cluck, cluck, cluck, cluck.
11: Oh, I should save that. No, we're not going to remember what that is.
16: Block, block, block.
7: They worked up an appetite when they were street racing and they needed to stop by Pioneer for some chicken.
11: I'm just going to save this in my drops folder as Chicken Lady. And I wonder in December if we're even going to remember what this is.
7: And come to think of it, I'm not even sure Pioneer is still around.
11: There's that one in Hollywood.
16: Block, block, block.
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5: 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Time for the California Crime Blotter.
7: And this one involves a crazy intruder with a shovel.
11: Specifically, it's the homeowner that used the shovel to attack the intruder. And for this story, we're going to need some Henry Lee.
8: It's happened yet again.
11: The crime reporter for KTVU is on the case of a crazy home invasion in Fairfield. Here is KTVU, Fox 2. In the Bay.
28: Information in a frightening incident caught on video in which a stranger demanded to be let inside of a home in Fairfield and then broke in. That man made his first court appearance today, and our crime reporter Henry Lee joins us.
11: Guy has the best job security in all of broadcast journalism.
7: He is never going to be taken out with a budget cut.
8: It's happened yet again.
28: Joins us live now from Solano County with more. Henry.
0: Well, Claudine, we learned that the defendant actually lives behind the family that was targeted, but a motive still isn't known. But bottom line, a prosecutor said in court today that this suspect, a stranger to the family, has, quote, a lot of issues.
2: Just wait.
11: I guarantee what you think you're about to hear, you have no idea.
0: 29-year-old Jason Nichols made his first court appearance Monday on charges he invaded a home in Fairfield and terrorized a family. He did not enter a plea and appeared calm, just like he was when he first showed up at the home near Burbank Drive on April 7th, as seen on viral videos posted online. The homeowner, who had left the house minutes earlier, doesn't know him and speaks to him through a Ring camera.
3: Hi there, can you open this door, please?
4: For what?
3: I just want to make sure that everything's okay. There seems to be something going on.
4: What do you mean?
11: That's not creepy at all. Total stranger. Can you open the door, please?
3: I just want to make sure that everything's okay. There seems to be something going on.
4: What do you mean?
3: I don't know. I just figured I'd check on something.
4: I don't know what you want, man. Get out of my house.
3: Open this fucking door.
11: Whoa!
7: That escalated quickly.
11: What is going on?
3: Open this fucking door.
0: The interaction soon becomes even more concerning.
3: Where's your daughter, man?
6: What are you talking about?
11: Now he's going after the daughter? What is happening?
7: This guy is nothing but bad news.
3: Where's your daughter, man?
6: What are you talking about?
3: Where's your daughter? Who's in there with you?
0: A stranger's wearing a black trench coat and at one point identifies himself as a fictional wizard and private investigator from an urban fantasy series.
11: What?
7: Okay, so he's on drugs.
11: Let's rewind the tape a little there, shall we?
3: Who's in there with you?
0: A stranger's wearing a black trench coat and at one point identifies himself as a fictional wizard and private investigator from an urban fantasy series.
3: My name is Harry Dresden, motherfucker.
7: That is quite an entrance.
11: I don't know the reference, but I need to do some research.
3: Open the door. This is my neighborhood.
0: The resident...
11: Whoa.
7: That would be beyond frightening if someone knocks on your door and this is the conversation that takes place.
11: Well, and imagine you're the dad here. You're talking to him on the Ring Cam app, but you're not home. You just left. So the wife and the kid are home, probably hiding in the closet with this guy banging on the door saying, let me in because I'm Harry Dresden. There's a lot of untreated mental illness in California, isn't there?
7: A lot.
3: Open the door. This is my neighborhood.
11: I also feel like he changed accents several times.
7: I think so.
0: The resident repeatedly asks him to leave. The man again demands entry with a threat.
3: No, or I will f***ing end you.
11: Whoa.
7: Okay, so this guy belongs in a mental institution.
11: Yes.
3: No, or I will f***ing end you. Do you understand me?
0: And then this happens.
11: Well, I wonder, he didn't plea anything when he was arraigned, but when you're making the criminal threats on camera, seems like there's an airtight case.
7: Yeah, you kind of put your criminal defense attorney behind the eight ball there.
11: Unless, of course, you know, you want to qualify for mental health diversion, which we do all the time in California.
0: And then this happens.
11: Whoa.
7: Just another totally normal day here in the insane asylum.
11: So after asking nicely to open the door, making veiled threats about the daughter to open the door, saying that he's a fictional detective to open the door, he now just starts straight up trying to bang the door down like he's the big bad wolf.
7: He probably thinks he is.
0: Continues yelling at the top of his lungs and, according to authorities, eventually ends up inside the home after breaking a gate and opening a sliding door. The homeowner...
11: He was determined, if anything else.
7: That I agree with you on.
0: The homeowner's pregnant wife and five-year-old child are terrified and hide in the garage. The homeowner, meanwhile, rushed back home and confronted the suspect with a shovel. The suspect ended up grabbing the shovel from the resident, and both ended up getting hit in the head with it. Fairfield police...
11: They both got hit in the head with the shovel? Whoa!
7: So there was a Looney Tunes scene going on.
11: This is one of the craziest stories I have ever heard.
0: Fairfield police arrested Nichols at the scene. He lives behind the family's home, but a motive is not known.
2: Shocking.
11: So he's a neighbor?
7: That makes it even scarier.
11: Yep. Looks like we're putting that house on the market.
2: Shocking. Just that it happened right there. I mean, it's right across the street from us.
0: Abby Newton says she's concerned, especially after police on Monday said Nichols is under investigation for allegedly annoying a child unrelated to the home invasion 2 days before that incident.
11: Oh, this guy's got to go.
7: How could you not take someone on a 5150 when they're doing that?
11: California.
2: Very disturbing. Yes, because there's children all over the place. And it scared me because I was home at that time of the day.
11: He could have been knocking on her door.
7: He could have.
6: Victor, you are out!
0: So the man's attorney said today that her client has no priors, that this is a one-time isolated incident.
11: I don't think it is.
7: I don't think so either. I think this is exactly who he is.
11: I mean, what are we supposed to gauge if this was a one-time accident? He accidentally smoked the PCP?
0: The DA says this man clearly is a threat. The judge agreed, set bail of $250,000. The man's still in custody on charges of burglary, assault, vandalism, and criminal threats. Live in Fairfield, Henry Lee, KTVU, Fox 2 News.
11: So that might be one of the wilder crime blotter stories we've had in a while.
7: Meth is a hell of a drug.
6: Out of my house. Open this fucking door.
7: 800-222-5222 is the telephone number. 1-800-222-5222. And Randy, we got a bunch of emails from people all over Northern California who heard us over the weekend on KMJ.
11: They took the challenge. 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So take the challenge on Saturday at noon. Tell us where you can hear that signal. 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
10: Would you believe it if I told you that tooth decay is the most common non-communicable disease in the world, even here in the United States? 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
15: Another hantavirus positive test in Spain. I'm Dave Anthony, Fox News. Someone else who was on that stricken cruise ship that's been evacuated. The AP reports 11 positive cases so far. But the World Health Organization's director, Dr. Tedros Ghebreyesus, maintains the risk is low.
17: At the moment, there is no sign that we are seeing the start of a larger outbreak.
15: But it can take weeks for the hantavirus to show symptoms, so a Dutch hospital is going to quarantine 12 staff members for 42 days for mishandling a patient's blood and waste, potentially exposing them. 16 Americans taken off a ship are isolated at the University of Nebraska. One who tested positive is in a biocontainment unit, so is one of the two people taken to Atlanta because of mild symptoms. As for others who got off the ship earlier...
18: Right now, Georgia, Texas, Virginia, Arizona, California, New York, Maryland, and Nebraska are all monitoring people for potential symptoms.
15: That's Fox's Alex Hogan. Now to the Iran conflict.
19: The Middle East is bracing for the possibility that the region returns to war in the days ahead. Iran's parliament speaker Mohammad Khalibaf posted to X overnight saying, our armed forces are ready to deliver a well-deserved response to any aggression. Mistaken strategy and mistaken decisions will always lead to mistaken results. The whole world has already figured this out. We are prepared for all options. They will be surprised.
15: That's Fox's Trey Yingston. Tel Aviv is Israel sends Iron Dome defense systems to the United Arab Emirates. Iran's attacked the UAE numerous times. This after President Trump rejected Iran's counter-proposal as guard, saying the ceasefire is on life support.
20: It's unbelievably weak.
15: Later today, he heads to Beijing, where the president will hold talks with China's leader, and the Iran conflict will likely be a big issue. China relies heavily on Iran for oil, but the U.S. military continues to blockade Iran's ports, and the price of oil is rising almost 4%, WTI back at $102 a barrel almost. At the gas pump, though, a 2-cent decline today, AAA's national average for regular $4.50 a gallon. 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
15: It's primary day in two states. In Nebraska, where the polls open next hour, there's a House seat in focus. Republican Congressman Don Bacon is not up for re-election. A Trump-backed Republican is running unopposed. Several Democrats are vying for the nomination, hoping to flip that seat in November from red to blue. The polls opened in West Virginia about a half hour ago.
25: Senator Shelley Moore Capito faces five Republican challengers, but she has several endorsements, including one from President Trump, as she looks to win a third term. The drama Senate today may lie in state legislative races. All 100 House seats are up for election, as are many state Senate seats. And the Republican governor, Patrick Morrissey, has endorsed some Republican challengers to incumbents in his own party. In one Senate district, Capito's endorsed the incumbent. Morrissey's endorsed the challenger. Republican Congressman Riley Moore is running unopposed. The state's other member of Congress, Carol Miller, has a primary challenger, businessman Larry Jackson, though Miller has outraised him significantly. Jessica Rosenthal, Fox News.
15: On Wall Street, stock futures are down ahead of an inflation report we're going to get on consumer prices next hour. This is the day after more gains lifted the Nasdaq to a record high. In the NBA, the Thunder remain undefeated in the playoffs, sweeping the Lakers and begging this question.
0: Did LeBron play the final game of his NBA career last night? He scored 24 points and grabbed 14 rebounds in the last Lakers game of the season. Los Angeles was swept in four games of the Western Conference semifinals by the defending champion Oklahoma City Thunder. LeBron has already set an NBA record playing a 23rd season. Is number 24 in store?
2: I mean, with my future, I don't know. Obviously, I mean, it's obviously we're still fresh from, you know, obviously losing. I don't know. I mean, I don't know what the future holds for me, obviously.
0: LeBron James's NBA future in question after he and the Lakers were knocked out by the Thunder last night, 115 to 110 in game four.
15: That's Fox's Jared Bax. Also last night, Cleveland beat Detroit 112 to 103 to tie that series 2-2. I'm Dave Anthony. This is Fox News.
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13: California needs fixing. 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
33: So California's school population is in free fall. We knew that. But the population is actually decreasing by a lot more than we originally thought.
34: The state of California projected a certain amount of enrollment decline. And then you have to budget accordingly, realizing that, well, you're going to be getting much less funding. The real number turned out to be seven times higher than they expected of enrollment decline, kids not going to school in California. Seven times. For more on this, we go to KTVU, Fox 2 in the Bay.
35: Difference that we're seeing happening in public education. There are fewer children attending California schools right now, and the drop in enrollment this year is seven times greater than what the state originally predicted. The California Department of...
34: And of course, this news comes out just days after pretty much every single teachers union, including UTLA, got a big fat raise.
36: Get that money!
33: Well, why does this surprise anyone? Because families need affordable single family homes. If you're having a bunch of kids and you have, I don't know, five, six people in your family, you don't want to live in a mixed use building above a PF Chang's. You want to live in a house with a backyard and a car and a garage and those sorts of things. And the state of California doesn't want people to have those things. Well, that's what families with young kids want. So if you make it impossible for them to get that, they're going to move to Texas because you can get it there.
34: Well, and the families that can afford to live here, they could all, if you can afford a house in San Jose, you can also afford private school and you're probably putting your kids in that.
33: 100%.
35: The California Department of Education released a new enrollment data set this week, and the education nonprofit EdSource crunched those numbers. We'll turn to our Allie Rasmus live to explain what EdSource found, Allie.
1: Well, they found that the problem of declining enrollment in California schools is a real problem, and it appears to be accelerating. You know, the
34: what does it tell you that the people that put together our budget can't do math?
33: Everything you need to know.
1: California Department of Education released new raw data just yesterday about enrollment, and the nonprofit education news site EdSource did an analysis of it, and here's what they found. For the 2025-2026 school year, so this academic year, the number of students TK through 12th grade enrolled in California public schools dropped 1.3%. Now, that may not sound like a lot, but it amounts to 74,960 fewer students across the state.
34: Okay, so nearly 75,000 fewer kids in this state than they thought would be when they already projected for enrollment decline. And if you want to do some fun math here, 75,000 kids by, let's just round down and say we spend 25,000 per student, that is a loss to the budget of $1.8 billion.
33: And think about this. Enrollment is up in certain parts of the state. The Central Valley, it's up. The Inland Empire, it's up. Orange County, it's up. So these numbers mean there is a free fall in enrollment in places like Oakland and Los Angeles and San Francisco.
1: Fewer students across the state.
34: San Jose's seeing a huge decline in enrollment, but they're actually doing what most school districts won't do, and they're closing schools. San Jose, the land of the dinks.
1: Fewer students across the state. And it's not just in public schools. According to that EdSource analysis, enrollment at California's K through 12 private schools also saw a decline of 6.6% in enrollment. And the number of kids registered as homeschooled also dropped 3.7%.
34: Every single category of a student is leaving.
33: And don't forget, it wasn't long ago, Randy, we did the story where enrollment at California State University and University of California is down.
34: The only one that's really up is California Community Colleges, but that's because AI chatbots are getting student loans and going there.
33: That's true.
8: The big sort of surprise to us was the State Department of Finance predicted 10,000 students. The state would see a 10,000 student drop. And just so you know, the state has more than five.
34: Just LAUSD was 16,000. That's one.
33: That's huge.
8: The state has more than 5 million public school students. So 10,000 drop. It was 75,000 drop. That was more than double the decline last year.
34: What does that tell you about what the 2030 census is going to show for the state of California?
33: It's going to be brutal because we're expected to lose between 3 and 5 congressional districts. If enrollment is down by this much, we're probably looking at 5, maybe even 6.
8: From the prior year. So what we're seeing is an acceleration of the decline.
1: Now, some of the reasons for that decline include demographic trends. Families have been having fewer children overall in the past decade, not just in California, but across the country.
34: Yeah, if you've ever seen the opening of that movie, Idiocracy, where only the dumb people are having 10 kids, we're there.
33: Well, the people with kids just aren't sticking around. If you look at the people I went to high school with, if we were to have a high school reunion, we might as well do it in Texas because that's where they are.
1: California, but across the country. But also part of the equation, according to analysts, increased immigration enforcement this year. The number of people migrating to California has dropped in the past year of the Trump administration, and many immigrant families still here are afraid to send their kids to school. Now, this overall...
34: Yeah, that's the other factor about this is that, well, LAUSD saw a huge decline because a big portion of the population at LAUSD are kids in the country illegally.
33: Well, we shouldn't be paying for them anyway.
1: Now, this overall decline in enrollment is a trend that's expected to continue in the years ahead. Parents we spoke to this morning were concerned about it.
9: It's a big deal because actually our the major issue here was class size. So our class is actually too big. And I see, like, I don't know, I'm just worried that if we get fewer kids, it's just less funding all around, right?
34: Yeah, but wouldn't that mean then the class size is smaller because there's no kids in it?
33: You want it to be smaller. You don't want it to be non-existent. And right now it's headed there.
34: These trends are only going to go in one direction. There's going to be some really hard conversations that have to be had about closing schools, about merging schools. And then, hey, take that land and turn that into housing.
33: Well, just think about this. You don't have any kids. I don't have any kids. If you had kids, would you allow them to go to the public schools in your neighborhood?
34: No, I'm LAUSD.
33: Yeah, under no circumstances would you allow that to happen. So you'd either put them in private school or you'd move.
9: So then there's even going to be less resources.
10: Your taxes aren't dropping either, though, right? So bond measures and things like that. So I would say the...
34: We're paying more and more and more. We're paying pretty damn high compared to other states. We're not getting any kind of results. And shocker, people are taking their families and going somewhere else.
33: People vote with their feet before they vote at the ballot box.
10: Expenditures are going up, less resources. That's probably the thing that's the most concerning.
25: Now, California public schools are funded based on average daily attendance of students. So fewer students means less money for schools and school districts. And, of course, that has a big impact not just on the districts themselves, but on local jobs, local economies, and surrounding communities.
34: You know what this means? This means that we're going to go into the next fiscal year with nearly every major school district having fewer kids than they thought they were going to have at the same time that they all signed these sweetheart deals with all the unions to give everybody raises.
33: Think about that for a second. The product that they offer is awful. The test scores are awful. We know that many of these schools are not, in fact, safe places. The teachers' unions wanted to defund the school police, and they're getting raise after raise after raise after raise. So the cost to taxpayers, even though there are fewer students, isn't going down. It's continuing to go up. This model is unsustainable.
25: Live in Dublin, Ali Rasmus, KTVU, Fox 2 News.
34: There you go. The headline and something you should think about on the way home today. California anticipated a enrollment decline of about 10,000 students. It was actually 75,000.
26: You and California have so much in common. For one, you're both broke. Stick around, and after the break, John and Randy might just fix one of those. It's the Fix California Hour.
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29: A better life with Dr. Sanjay Gupta.
30: You know, it's interesting. For such a long time, I think people thought about diseases as something that mostly happened later in life. Just in recent years, however, we as a society have really begun to think about preventing certain ailments much, much earlier. Case in point, new study out of Northwestern University School of Medicine found the mid-30s are a major turning point for men's heart health. For women, about a decade later. But for the men, this is the time when you really need to be thinking about your heart health seriously. At a bare minimum, start seeing a primary care doctor once a year just to get your blood pressure and cholesterol checked. You can also look up and then do your best to follow what is known as the American Heart Association's Life's Essential Eight. These are things everyone can do to decrease their risk of heart disease. I'm Dr. Sanjay Gupta, helping you live a better life.
0: Ready to act.
26: John and Randy can fix many things. Your car isn't one of them. It's the Fix California Hour replay.
33: And right now it's time to open up the California Crime Blotter.
2: It's happened yet again.
26: I see. Time for the California Crime Blotter.
33: And this edition involves Justin Bieber.
34: All right. This is something that I'm surprised hasn't happened before. But this last weekend was Coachella weekend 2. Before that was Coachella weekend 1. And Coachella is a massive undertaking, a huge festival. So if you are somebody that provides different kinds of products and services in the area, you're probably used to getting calls like, if you own a vehicle company and someone needs to rent 4 of your dune buggies to go back and forth from the venue to their private villa, you're like, well, that sounds great. Here's the problem. Somebody called one of those vehicle rental companies just pretending that he worked for Justin Bieber.
33: Uh-oh.
34: And then the guy dropped off the dune buggies before the deposit check cleared.
33: Because you figure Justin Bieber, he's good for it.
34: And then he's tracking, because he's got tracking devices on the dune buggies, and instead of going to the polo grounds where Coachella is, they're flying down the 10 freeway in the other direction. That's the setup for the most Coachella crime story you've ever heard of. Here is KTLA.
3: There are differences that we're seeing happening at public education. There are fewer...
4: all a scam, and the business owner says a person posing as Bieber's staff requested 4 of those electric buggy rentals.
34: But apparently, if you want anything, just call and say you work for the Biebs.
33: Works like a charm.
5: But soon, those buggies were on their way to the southern border, leaving the company out hundreds of thousands of dollars. KTLA's Jillian Smuckler is live in Hollywood with details.
6: Hi, you guys. Yeah, I do want to make note, there is no confirmation that Justin Bieber or his team had anything to do with this, but the owner...
34: No, they pretended to be the Bieb.
33: A case of mistaken identity, as they say.
6: The owner tells us that scammer used his name to make his last-minute request seem legitimate, and that's ultimately what led to 4 of his vehicles being stolen.
34: It was in Bieber's rider that he needed green M&Ms, and he needed 4 dune buggies.
6: Is it too late now to say sorry? For one Newport Beach business, it's definitely too late for sorry.
34: Oh, boy.
33: Not acceptable in a market as big as L.A.
7: Coachella weekend. These little babies are going to go to work.
6: 4 electric mokes gone after a scam tied to someone claiming to work for Justin Bieber at Coachella.
12: The night before, we get a phone call for a last-minute request for 4 cars to go to Coachella for the headliners, which is not a out of the ordinary request at all. We've done it.
34: It's got to be so frustrating to be like an on-site PA for these events the day of when talent asks for stuff like that the day of.
33: Oh, and they're all ridiculous. There's a handful of them that are nice people who are well-adjusted. And the rest of them, they want the dune buggies with 20 minutes notice.
12: Out of the ordinary request at all. We've done it a lot of times.
6: The caller claims the cars were to shuttle the pop star between a private villa and the festival grounds.
12: I didn't want to leave the Biebers high and dry. It never...
34: He was just looking to help out the Bieb.
33: That's admirable.
12: I didn't want to leave the Beavers high and dry. I never thought this would happen.
6: But there were warning signs, including a $20,000 deposit that never came through.
34: Yeah, that's your first and probably only red flag that you need to know that this isn't legit. That when you're renting vehicles from a private supplier, they don't have the deposit.
33: Okay, here's something else, though, that frequently happens in this world. Frequently, many of these stars will stiff vendors because they feel like they can. They feel like, okay, you can go out and you can say that you rented your dune buggies to pop star so-and-so. So therefore, since you're going to use my name to increase your business, I shouldn't have to pay you for the use of those dune buggies.
12: I didn't think anything of it because he was scatterbrained and that's normal. And he said his
34: wife. Yeah. See, the guy pretending to be the PA that's putting all this together is like, yeah, I don't know what happened. They're supposed to send you the check. And I'm going to need them or Beaver's going to kill me.
12: Said his wire got out a little bit late. We should have it in the morning.
6: The cars were delivered to Palm Desert, but just hours later, something wasn't right.
12: That we have a moving vehicle and going down the 10 freeway west. I realized they're not going.
34: Wait, the festival's east.
33: Yeah, but LA County's where all the criminals live.
12: Moving vehicle and going down the 10 freeway west. I realized they're not going 30 miles an hour. They're on a flatbed.
6: When Marta called the renter, the man.
34: This was well planned and well organized.
33: Yeah, this thief knew what he was doing.
6: When Marta called the renter, the man claiming to be with Bieber insisted everything was fine.
12: What are you talking about? I go, what am I talking about? It's my car is going down the 10 freeway. What are you?
34: Oh, he left his cigarettes in L.A. We have to go pick him up.
33: It wouldn't be cigarettes that they were going to get.
12: The 10 freeway. What are you talking about?
6: Marta says he immediately called CHP trying to stop the vehicles before they reached the border.
12: I was tracking him down the 215 to the 15 Escondido.
34: This is like the only time there's no traffic on any of these roads is when someone's trying to smuggle dune buggies out of the country.
33: Oh, you should have seen what the traffic looked like this morning.
34: Oh, boy.
12: I was tracking him down the 215 to the 15 Escondido. I go, they're heading towards the border. Stop these cars. Stop this train.
6: But it was too late.
12: I watched those cars go across the border into Tijuana.
6: The GPS.
34: You're never seeing those dune buggies again, buddy.
33: Oh, no. They're already stripped.
34: They're already stripped for parts, and the hull are probably sitting in the river.
0: You can smell it right here.
6: The GPS signals went dark.
34: I sure hope he had insurance. Although,
33: well, he's not a jewelry store operator, so maybe he did.
6: The GPS signals went dark and the cars were nowhere to be found.
12: They probably were taken out and whatever they were found, they're taken out and just tossed.
6: The loss, more than $200,000 worth.
34: Those are some pricey dune buggies.
33: Yeah, no kidding. I would assume that they have to be insured just because it's a vehicle and any vehicle in California needs insurance.
6: Is now hitting a major portion of his business.
12: It takes away a third of the business, basically.
34: So he had 12 of these things, and 4 of them are in TJ.
33: Well, that's going to hurt.
34: Get ready. More Bieber time.
12: It's a big hit.
6: And while the scammers may owe him a sorry.
34: No.
33: We're doing it twice.
34: No, no, no, no, no. I know it's a silly Coachella story, and I know Bieber's involved, but you do not make 2 sorry jokes in the same rap. That is unacceptable. Nexstar Media, do better.
12: It's a big hit.
6: And while the scammers may owe him a sorry, Marta says what he really wants.
12: Maybe they're coming back for a week and 2. I can only hate and pray and hope.
34: Yeah, they're gone, buddy.
33: They're in Mexico. You think they're coming back?
34: Maybe they'll come back for Stagecoach.
6: We'll have to wait and see on that one. The Riverside County Sheriff's Office says they are investigating the case, but the owner tells me he's hopeful that someone watching this story tonight may have some information that leads to an arrest.
34: You know what I really don't understand? He was tracking this all the way from the Palm Desert area. You got to imagine he called the CHP pretty early on, was actively tracking the flatbed, and the CHP lets this thing get all the way to Mexico?
33: Yeah, that seems like someone dropped the ball.
6: Reporting live in Hollywood, I'm Jillian Smuckler, KTLA 5 News.
34: Like, even if there's no traffic whatsoever, you're talking about 3 hours.
33: Yeah, they just didn't seem to care, did they?
34: They did not. And there you go, the saga of the fake Justin Bieber PA stealing a bunch of dune buggies for Coachella.
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2: A better life with Dr. Sanjay Gupta.
3: The risk of stroke goes up for all of us as we age. But for women, the risk really amplifies after menopause. In fact, 1 in 5 women in the United States between the ages of 55 and 75 will have a stroke. But according to a new study carried out by researchers in California, adhering to the Mediterranean diet can significantly lower that risk. One expert said, "We continue to see study after study showing that a predominantly plant-based diet improves all sorts of different outcomes. Now, with this diet in particular, you've seen it lower the risk of certain types of cancer, diabetes, depression, dementia, even gum disease." Now, as a reminder, the Mediterranean diet prioritizes eating vegetables, fruits, beans, olive oil, nuts and fish, and limiting meat and dairy. I'm Dr. Sanjay Gupta, helping you live a better life.
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6: And Randy, the first edition involves Legos.
8: Okay, so we've heard about a lot of Lego theft over the last couple of years, usually involving people smashing and grabbing Lego collectible stores and stealing things and then selling them on eBay. Well, now we've got a different kind of scam where somebody goes into a Target, they purchase a big box of expensive Lego, they dump out all the contents, and they replace them with pasta, seal up the box, and try to return it.
6: Mamma mia.
8: For more on the newest Lego scam, here is CBS LA.
9: And new here at 6, Irvine police say they have busted a serial thief targeting high-end Lego sets. Officers telling CBS LA's Michelle Gili the suspect swapped out bags of plastic bricks for pasta.
10: Police say the Target shopper in Irvine went for expensive Star Wars and Marvel Lego sets. He committed his crimes, they say, when he returned the collectibles for cash. Instead of handing over a complete set of Lego pieces, Jarrell Augustine is accused of filling the box with something you'd expect in the kitchen. Pasta.
6: You know what the police department's calling him?
8: What's that?
6: The Chef Boyardee thief.
11: Yeah, so one of the cases that occurred here in Orange County, they share that they opened the box, and instead of Legos, they found bags of dried pasta.
10: The scam.
8: We talking rotini?
6: Joke's on you, and so is dinner.
10: The scam, investigators say, is to mimic the sound of Legos when you shake the box. 28-year-old Augustine from the city of Paramount allegedly stole Lego figures and other pieces from the sets, sealed up the box.
8: Yes, you heard it right. L.A. County criminal trying to commit crimes in Orange County and gets caught.
6: How often is that the case?
8: That's why Spitzer put up those billboards.
10: 28-year-old Augustine from the city of Paramount allegedly stole Lego figures and other pieces from the sets, sealed up the boxes, and got refunds at Target in places like Costa Mesa, Irvine, and Westminster, as well as out of state.
8: Boy, he was doing this all over the place.
6: Oh, yeah, he's thought this thing through. I love that our elected officials never think anything through, but the criminals do.
10: The loss totaled about $34,000.
8: 34 grand in this Lego scam.
6: Okay, isn't that grand theft?
8: Yes.
12: Irvine Police Department.
10: Earlier this week, Irvine PD tracked Augustine to his apartment in L.A. County and arrested him. They seized all kinds of Lego.
8: This is the exact kind of crime you would assume Irvine PD has to spend their time on.
6: The great Lego caper.
8: They don't have a lot to do.
6: Well, occasionally domestic violence calls over at Katie Porter's house.
10: They seized all kinds of Legos, pieces sorted in plastic display containers, and at least 15 bags of elbow pasta.
8: So he was using Easy Mac.
11: And these were definitely the sets that were consistent with what he was purchasing and then returning. These were Star Wars sets and Marvel sets, which have a very high value in the secondary market.
13: Irvine police say Augustine is linked to dozens of cases across the country in places like Texas and Tennessee, from New Jersey on down to Florida.
8: He's a serial Lego thief.
6: What has gone wrong in your life where this is what you choose to do as an adult?
13: All Legos from Target, some of the boxes containing pasta. In Irvine, Michelle Gili, CBS LA.
8: You know, we're getting really close to the day where they're going to have to start locking up the Legos at Target.
6: Right along with the shampoo. All right, Randy, it's time to reopen the blotter.
0: If the cashier is dummy...
5: Make this stuff up if we tried.
14: I said, hell no, baby boy. Let me get up on out of here.
5: It's the California Crime Blotter.
6: And this edition involves bears, not the kind at the zoo and not the 300-pound guys with beards and leather chaps.
8: No, this is a scam you may have heard about a while back where somebody decided that they had the most brilliant idea to defraud their insurance company, where they were going to have their car parked out in front of their house, dress up in a bear costume, and destroy the interior of the car, filing a claim with the insurance company saying they were the victim of a bear attack. You can't make this stuff up. For more, here is CBS LA.
13: An update tonight on the case of some clever criminals, a group of people dressing up as bears and trashing their own cars for insurance money.
15: And CBS LA assignment editor Mike Rogers at the desk. Mike, they weren't that clever because, of course, they were caught and now sentenced.
16: Yeah, I think it was the opposable thumbs in the video that gave them away when this whole thing was caught on security cameras. We'll show you the video here. These people dressed up in these bear costumes and then allegedly ransacked their own cars. There it is, the bear climbing through the front seat here. California Department of Insurance prosecuted this case. Everybody involved in this or three out of...
8: Somebody had to think this through. This is... You know, this is premeditated to the point where they had to buy a bear costume.
6: Were the bears lemonading with Louisville Sluggers?
16: Everybody involved in this, or three out of the four people involved in this, were all sentenced to 180 days in jail. But it's 180 days in weekend jail.
8: Wait, what is weekend jail?
6: Shouldn't you send them to the zoo?
16: So they are free during the week, and then they check themselves into jail on the weekends, and they do that for 180 days.
8: It's like they're grounded.
6: I wonder if they rented those bear costumes or they bought them. Because if they bought them, they're definitely doing this again.
16: It's been unusual, but that is what the judge ordered, and that is what the sentence is. There's also some restitution involved in all of this. The California Department of Insurance says they're always on the lookout for fraudsters, and if you do that, you too could end up in weekend jail.
15: 52 weeks in a year, that's a lot of weekends.
16: That's a lot of weekends.
15: A lot of time.
16: Yeah.
15: Okay, Mike, thanks.
8: So don't dress up like a bear and trash your car because they're onto that scam.
6: Bad yogi. All right, Randy, let's reopen the blotter.
7: It's happened yet again.
17: It's Wild Wild West out here.
5: Dun, dun, dun, dun, dun, dun, dun, dun, dun. It's the California Crime Blotter with John
17: and Randy.
6: And another jewelry store got hit, this time in San Francisco.
8: This one, after this place just opened 6 months ago, here is Cron 4.
18: Take a look at this. San Francisco police say they are looking for this man right here, seen in this blue t-shirt. He's suspected of stealing hundreds of dollars worth of jewelry. This happened at Robledo Jewelers in the Outer Mission. The owner telling Crown 4's Amanda Harry that this is a big hit for a small business.
19: In just a few seconds, Robledo Jewelers on Mission near Leo Street lost a substantial amount of jewelry. But it started as what co-owner Silvio Robledo thought would be a great sale.
20: We didn't want to believe it, that they took stuff from us.
19: He says this man came in with a stack of cash. You can see it in the video.
20: Around like six.
8: Yeah, there's your first red flag.
6: Yeah, if someone's going to spend a ton of money at the jewelry store, they're going to want some advantage miles for that.
19: You can see it in the video.
20: Around like $6,000 to like $8,000 in 20s on the table. And he told me that he wanted to purchase some jewelry, like a lot of it.
19: So he kept bringing up.
8: This is even more suspicious.
6: I love the fact that there were no red flags at any point in this interaction.
19: So he kept bringing out more gold for him to see. Robledo says the man told him he wanted some of the pieces, but had to get more money. So he put it aside for him.
20: And he was like, all right, I'm going to be right.
8: Wait, I need more money than my stacks on stacks on stacks?
6: These are like these old-timey flim-flam sleight-of-hand tricks.
8: That's what's about to happen.
19: So he put it aside for him.
20: And he was like, all right, I'm going to be right back. When the way I realized that he had took something was because I always check the jewelry I have right here. And the heaviest chain I had in the showcase was missing. We went over everything with my dad, and we had realized he took like about like 6 to 8 chains.
19: San Francisco police believe the suspect took more than $950 worth of merchandise. But Robledo says it was closer to $20,000. He believes the suspect slid some chains into his pocket, but it's difficult to see based on the position of the camera.
20: When I was like distracted calculating how much I was going to charge him for the pieces of jewelry, he would go right here and he'd drop them in his pocket.
8: Yeah, if you're in the jewelry game, you got to know this is the oldest trick in the book.
6: Okay, this guy sounds pretty young. What do you think the odds are he was playing around on his phone?
19: Robledo only opened the store with his father about 6 months ago. He says he thought about closing for the rest of the week, but his dad encouraged him to keep going.
20: I mean, we're barely starting off, and for somebody to come in and take around $20,000 worth of jewelry is like pretty, it's like a hard hit for us, but you know, we're still going to keep opening up.
19: San Francisco police say no arrests have been made, and anyone with any information should contact SFPD. In San Francisco, Amanda Harry, Cron4 News.
8: Nobody in this day and age is buying a whole bunch, thousands of dollars of jewelry in cash.
6: Well, I think it should be easy to find out who stole the 7 chains. Whoever dresses up as Mr. T for Halloween in San Francisco, that's your guy.
4: If it ain't broke, don't fix it.
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6: 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And right now it's time to reopen the California Crime Blotter.
7: It's happened yet again.
17: It's Wild Wild West out here.
5: Dun, dun, dun, dun, dun. It's the California Crime Blotter with John
17: and Randy.
6: As if Facebook needs any more negative publicity, they made the blotter too.
8: Okay, this is an interesting one. In San Diego, a lot of people have built ADUs in their backyards or converted their garages so they could rent them out. And they put a lot of those listings on Zillow. Well, apparently, scammers have been stealing the listings, copying and pasting all the information, putting them on posts on Facebook, but to any prospective renter saying, in order for you to see the apartment, you have to pay $75.
6: Okay.
8: And apparently some people are falling for it. For more, here is CBS 8 in San Diego.
3: Tonight, a warning about scammers preying on would-be renters by copying listings and asking for money to see the property. Good evening. I'm Marcella Lee.
9: I'm Carlo Cicchetto. A viewer reached out to News 8 after discovering the listing for her family's rental home was used in such a scheme. News 8's Esmeralda Perez joins us live from Mira Mesa with details. Esmeralda.
10: Well, I spoke with the daughter of the property owners who listed their ADU on Zillow. But here's what raised concern. They were not charging people to view it, and they hadn't posted it anywhere else.
8: Is there any situation where you pay to view an apartment for lease?
6: If I'm a buyer or I'm a potential renter and they want to charge me to look at the property, you move on immediately. It's not even like you take 10 seconds to think about it either.
10: A two-bed, one-bath ADU for rent has been listed on Zillow since January. Jessica Yocum is the owner's daughter. She says just this Sunday in the middle of the afternoon, her parents got an unexpected visit from someone asking to see the unit.
11: A nice lady came up and said, hi, I'm looking for the ADU. I'd love to see it. The problem is that they had no idea who she was because she did not apply through Zillow, their only official listing.
10: Jessica says they've received more than 100.
8: You know what that means if they didn't apply through Zillow? That means that their information
6: did that mistake before. You quickly learn how to unsubscribe from lists.
8: We were looking at an open house just because we were curious out here in Santa Fe. And so I put in my phone number on Zillow to schedule an appointment to look at the open house, and suddenly every real estate agent in New Mexico had my phone number.
6: I bet you in Colorado too.
10: Jessica says they've received more than 100 inquiries, but no serious offers. Coincidentally, her parents already had a showing scheduled, so the woman was able to see the unit. But that is when they asked the woman how she found the listing. She said Facebook.
8: Red flag.
11: They were able to pull it up, and the more they talked to this very nice lady, the more they realized that someone had gotten a hold of their listing in Zillow. And in addition to that, they were charging people, and not just any people, low income to fixed income individuals.
10: Jessica started digging. She discovered someone copied the photos and description and dropped the price to lure renters in.
11: So they take every photo from the Zillow listings, and then they are so lazy, they'll just copy and paste the description of the Zillow into the Facebook post.
8: Well, what do you think? They're going to write their own description of the apartment that's not theirs?
6: They're not going to take that kind of time.
11: And then they'll adjust the price, though. That's the biggest, I think, draw, is that they reduce it significantly.
10: Jessica.
8: Okay, your other red flag. If the ADU is under $3,000, it's probably a scam.
6: That would be a safe assumption.
8: If the place that you see an ad for is noticeably cheaper than everything else around, probably not real.
10: Jessica messaged the person behind the fake Facebook post. They responded right away and asked for money to schedule a showing.
11: When the woman came, she was advised $75 to see the property. But when I inquired, I was going to be charged $80.
10: In a tight red...
8: So there's a sliding scale for this scam.
6: Well, there's inflation.
10: In a tight rental market, a below-market price can be hard to resist, especially for someone desperate to find housing. Jessica says she's not sure anyone actually paid, but that's what worries her family. The woman who showed up never paid. She just came to see the unit.
11: When I called this...
8: What, she just figured out where the house was? Or did they put the address on the listing?
6: None of this makes sense to me.
11: When I called this impersonator, it went straight to voicemail. And then, of course, when they tried to get me to pay them, there was a completely different phone number associated with the Apple Pay. And then there was a completely different number associated with the Venmo.
8: People work really hard on these really, really, really stupid scams.
6: You know, if you're willing to work that hard, just go get an honest job.
2: And according to Zillow, there are some red flags that you could watch out for, like a deal that seems too good to be true. Also, they say if you feel pressured to send money or personal information before seeing the property and to verify that this is a real listing, they recommend just visiting in person or sending someone you trust. Live in Mira Mesa, Esmeralda Perez, News 8. Back to you, Carlo.
8: There you go. Just a warning. If you see an apartment or an ADU for rent that's way cheaper than everything else and they want to charge you money to see it, they don't have that property. They're scamming you.
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24: You know, it's interesting. For such a long time, I think people thought about diseases as something that mostly happened later in life. Just in recent years, however, we as a society have really begun to think about preventing certain ailments much, much earlier. Case in point, new study out of Northwestern University School of Medicine found the mid-30s are a major turning point for men's heart health. For women, about a decade later. But for the men, this is the time when you really need to be thinking about your heart health seriously. At a bare minimum, start seeing a primary care doctor once a year just to get your blood pressure and cholesterol checked. You can also look up and then do your best to follow what is known as the American Heart Association's Life's Essential Eight. These are things everyone can do to decrease their risk of heart disease. I'm Dr. Sanjay Gupta, helping you live a better life.
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3: Iran will be a big topic in China.
5: I'm Dave Anthony, Fox News, and President Trump goes there for talks. He'll leave today after saying this about the ceasefire.
7: It's one of the weakest right now. It's on life support.
5: Calling garbage Iran's counterproposal trying to end the conflict, and now Israel is sending Iron Dome missile defense to a Gulf country Iran's attacked the United Arab Emirates. Fox's Lucas Tomlinson's there in Dubai.
9: Multiple officials tell Fox the Emirates are not taking any of these attacks on this country lying down. They've hit back, launching multiple airstrikes against Iranian oil facilities, as first reported by the Wall Street Journal. After more than 2,800 Iranian drones and missiles have been launched here, more than twice the number launched at any other country during the war, including Israel.
5: And oil prices up more than 3% as shipping remains mostly halted in the Strait of Hormuz, which China relies on heavily for oil as the U.S. military keeps a blockade around Iran's ports. The Americans quarantined in Omaha after being taken off that hantavirus-stricken cruise ship are said to be doing well without symptoms. Ashley Neumeier, the director of Public Health Nebraska, tells Fox this morning.
10: Hantavirus, in order for it to spread, it does need prolonged human-to-human contact. So this is different from the COVID-19 virus.
5: Two others are isolated in Atlanta. Others quarantined overseas. The outbreak killed three people on the cruise. Days after Virginia's Supreme Court struck down as illegal a voter-approved congressional redistricting map that would benefit Democrats, a win for Republicans again at the Supreme Court.
17: On Friday, Alabama Attorney General Steve Marshall asked the Supreme Court to pause a lower court ruling blocking the state from using a congressional map approved in 2023 until after the 2030 census. Approved by the state's GOP legislature, the map would eliminate one of the state's two largely black House districts. The Supreme Court's conservative majority granting the request, sending the case back to a lower court, which could ramp up efforts to use the map ahead of the midterm elections.
5: That's Fox's Kristen Goodwin. There are primaries today in West Virginia and Nebraska. 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
5: Well, before President Trump travels to China, he posted a short time ago on Truth Social that Cuba's a failed country and asking for help, and we are going to talk. Now, the president's also dealing with more criticism he doesn't like, this time about the reflecting pool he wants to renovate between the monument and the Lincoln Memorial. This says there's a lot of opposition to his White House ballroom plan. The president posted on Truth Social this morning he's going to fix the dilapidated reflecting pool in just weeks for only $5 or $6 million. After the Obama and Biden administrations, the president claims squandered $55 million to try to get the reflecting pool to work, but there is a legal challenge.
26: The Cultural Landscape Foundation, a nonprofit, is asking a D.C. court to halt the resurfacing of the reflecting pool near the Lincoln Memorial. President Trump has touted a new American flag blue coating to replace the existing surface. The organization says the dark gray basin used for the pool surface is part of its design to create the illusion of greater depth and argues the resurfacing drink is altering the pool's historic character. Jared Halpern, Fox News.
5: Now something else the president wants.
2: President Trump on True Social writes, I am asking Congress to pass that bill, the 21st Century Road to Housing Act, which would ensure that homes are for people, not corporations. The Senate passed it 2 months ago with an 89-10 vote. There's opposition in the House to a provision requiring large investors building homes for rent to sell them within 7 years for families to buy. There's concern it'll disincentivize construction. The bill also bans investors controlling 350 or more single-family homes from buying more. It would also reduce regulations for small-scale construction and factory-built homes, encourage more bank investment in affordable housing projects and small-dollar mortgages, and provide funding to repair or convert properties that could be housing. Chris Foster, Fox News.
5: Later this hour, we'll get an inflation update expected to show rising consumer prices. Ahead of that, on Wall Street, stock futures are falling. I'm Dave Anthony, and this is Fox News.
4: How did I lose weight? And I did. Lean, right here. I did. I love this stuff. Listen, Brickhouse Nutrition been with me for a long time. 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
8: I'm Martha McCallum.
11: I'm Jason Chaffetz, and this is the Fox News Rundown.
5: Tuesday, May 12th, 2026. I'm Dave Anthony. The hantavirus outbreak on a cruise ship now has some passengers quarantined in the U.S.
12: We're not going to have significant human-human transmission. It's not going to involve people outside this original group to any degree. There may be a few more secondary infections because of human-to-human transmission, but this is not COVID.
13: I'm Jessica Rosenthal. The Democratic Party's leader in the House says they will fight on with plans to get more congressional seats in Virginia and in other states after a recent court ruling knocked back efforts to gain districts ahead of midterms.
14: The fact that we're fighting over this so hard and so extended in so many places speaks to the polarization in our politics.
15: And I'm Joe Concha. I've got the final word on the Fox News Rundown.
5: From being quarantined at sea to now being isolated on land in the U.S., 18 Americans evacuated from a hantavirus-stricken cruise ship are under close observation at special facilities, like the University of Nebraska Medical Center. One who tested positive is in a biocontainment unit there. As for the 15 others in Omaha,
16: they are doing well, actually. They are, currently do not have any symptoms and have a good appetite, although they're very tired, understandably, but it's been a really long journey for these folks.
5: That's Dr. Angela Hewlett. Two others, a couple, are at Emory University in Atlanta, One was showing mild symptoms and put in a biocontainment unit there. And since they had such close contact, the other is under close monitoring. President Trump says,
7: "It seems like it is not easy to spread. In fact, it's in certain ways very hard to spread."
5: But the outbreak did kill three passengers on the ship before the last ones on board finally got off at a Canary Islands port over the weekend.
12: Well, it's obviously much different than the COVID pandemic. First and foremost, when COVID pandemic started, we didn't know anything about COVID.
5: Dr. Robert Redfield is an infectious disease expert, former director of the Centers for Disease Control and Prevention during COVID times in the first Trump administration.
12: We hadn't really experienced it as a virus in humans, and so there was just a total unknown. Whereas the hantavirus has been with us for a long time. We had probably one of the biggest outbreaks was in the Korean War. The U.S. military had significant problems with the hantavirus that we knew as Korean hemorrhagic fever. Again, this is a virus as a class that usually goes rodent to human. There is one exception, which is the Andes variant, which is the variant that we're dealing with on this cruise ship. It's a hantavirus that's in Argentina and Chile in particular. It has been an outbreak in Argentina since last summer. There's been over 100 cases in Argentina since last summer, and it's actually picked up since after the first of the year. And it gets into the urine and the feces, which is where the virus is, and it can infect humans if they're contaminated with infected material.
5: Okay. Now, is like if I'm sweeping up in the garage or something like that, is it getting the air? Is that how it goes?
12: Yeah, this is what happened in the Korean War. What happened was we brought helicopters in, and the helicopters would come in and let the troops off, but with the propellers going, they'd aerosolize all the soil.
5: Wow.
12: And then the troops would breathe in infected material, and that's how they got infected. You can also get infected from contaminated material that you get on your hands, and then you put in your mouth or your nose or your eyes.
5: But as far as person to person, is it through shaking hands? Is it through the air?
12: Probably aerosolized, but also potentially contaminated surfaces. But again, person to person, very rare. In this current outbreak, we know the index cases, the husband and wife that both died, they most likely obviously got infected in Argentina. They were, you know, bird watching. One of the challenges when you watch birds, if you want to see a lot of birds, you can go to dumps.
5: Okay.
12: And then at dumps, there's this other thing called rodents. That's probably the epidemiology of how they got infected. Clearly, there's evidence, though, unfortunately, of human-to-human transmission in this outbreak, because one of the real significant infections occurred among the doctor that was taking care of these patients on the ship. One of the problems in figuring it all out, and I'm sure the epidemiologists are really trying to put down some tracks on this, is the incubation period from infection to when you would develop symptoms for hantaviruses in general is about, can be up to 8 weeks. It turns out for the Andes variant that we're dealing with here, it's usually about 6 weeks, with peak infections within 2 to 3 weeks.
5: Okay, but, so this we may get more infection as the days go forward.
12: That's right, particularly if there was significant human-to-human transmission on the ship. We may still not be surprised if you see a case, and it doesn't mean that it's an ongoing outbreak. It could be that these infections occurred weeks ago.
5: I want to talk about somebody who got sick. I want you to hear about Jennifer Benaviat. She was on Fox and Friends on Monday morning. She's a hantavirus survivor. She got it back in 2010. Let's listen to what her symptoms were like when she got it first.
8: So I was so tired and exhausted. And then I began to, I have a lot of vomiting and nausea, and muscle weakness, and like cramping really bad.
5: And then she says it got worse. She was on a ventilator. Her heart stopped 3 separate times. She finally did recover. But then, even years later, she says this.
8: I do have some brain fog, and I do have a lot of muscle weakness and tingling in my extremities. But for the most part, I am okay. I relearned everything. My motor functions are all back, so I'm pretty much okay.
3: Is this a typical case of hantavirus or no?
12: The general presentation of hantavirus is extremely nonspecific. Like you said, it's fever, muscle aches and pains, fatigue.
0: It's like the flu, COVID, right?
12: Like the flu, like COVID. And this is one of the challenges, as you see, is the health authorities are tracking some of these patients that got off the plane in St. Helena and flew home on commercial airlines. There's that whole group.
0: Yeah.
12: That's tracked in California, Arizona, Texas, Georgia, New Jersey, because you can have just flu-like symptoms, a cold, and, you know, you don't know the difference. The difference is if you go into the next phase, which we call the Hanta pulmonary syndrome phase, that sounds like what this young lady eventually went into and developed severe pulmonary disease. And you can go into respiratory failure, requiring a ventilator. There's no really known intervention other than supportive care.
0: Okay.
12: And at that time, it's a flip of the coin. Anywhere from 30 to 50% of people that go into the will die. And she was fortunate enough to recover.
0: And with hantavirus, there's no medicine, right? There's nothing that kills the virus.
12: No medicine that we have right now. Obviously, you know, I'm a big advocate that we need to accelerate the development of antivirals so that we can have different medications for different diseases like COVID, but also I'm very worried about bird flu. And obviously, Hanta's a good example. We don't have any meaningful therapeutics, but they could be developed. And I would argue that we should be developing therapeutics for these pathogens.
3: This outbreak on that cruise ship, the MV Hondius, brings us back 6 years. You may recall the Diamond Princess, a cruise in the Western Pacific at the start of the COVID outbreak in February 2020. It was quarantined in Japan. The virus spread. Hundreds of people on the ship were infected.
12: Truth is, cruise ships are floating petri dishes, all right? One of the hardest things, it wasn't a hard decision for me. It was a lot of people didn't like my decision. But when I was CDC director, I made the decision to close down the cruise line industry. A lot of people lost their jobs. We were losing a lot of people. They were dying on these cruise lines, and they were not prepared to deal with it, the COVID pandemic. But this virus that we're talking about here, very difficult virus to have significant transmission on a cruise ship.
3: Okay. All right.
12: You mentioned the Diamond Princess, and it was a very important ship that taught us a lot, because at the time WHO had stated definitively that there was no human-to-human transmission and there was no asymptomatic
3: right. effect. At the early of COVID, that's what we thought.
12: And so the Japanese invited CDC in to help them on the Diamond Princess. And we went in and I took the position that let's just test everybody on the ship. And lo and behold, we found out that over half the people on the ship were infected.
3: Which was a surprise, I'm sure.
12: It was beyond a surprise. And of the ones that were infected, most of them had no symptoms. So immediately I knew that our public health response for COVID was incorrect.
3: The Hanta virus is not like this that we know of, right? Asymptomatic?
12: We've known it for we've known these class of viruses for over 70 years. So it's not like they're new to us. I will say that the Andes variant is newer. I think there's an advantage in going wider. Now, what harm is there to test everybody to see? Now, if that asymptomatic individual is infected, then you have to, in my view, you have to test everybody independent of symptoms. I suspect, and I've dealt with hantaviruses over my 40-year career, 50-year career in human infections, and I'd say that it's very likely that it's going to hold up, that if you have a hantavirus infection, you're going to be symptomatic.
3: People don't want to go through this again. It was just 6 years ago. COVID was just going crazy and we were shut down and all that. Nobody wants to go through that again. This is not COVID, right? What we're dealing with here.
12: It's not COVID. We're not going to have significant human-human transmission. It's not going to involve people outside this original group to any degree. There may be a few more secondary infections because of human-to-human transmission, but this is not COVID. And in these early outbreaks, I think it's better to prove definitively that there's no asymptomatic transmission by evaluating people and showing there's no asymptomatic. I remember in the Diamond Princess, one of the things that was really interesting, when we looked at the Diamond Princess and found out who was infected, I had people that were infected on deck 1, deck 2, deck 3, deck 4, deck 5, deck 6, all in the same room. And then the next room over, nobody, and the next room over, nobody, nobody. And then the next room over, every room in that thing, deck 1, 2, 3, 4, 5, 6, all infected.
0: All in the same column.
12: All in the same column. All up and down the ship.
0: Why?
12: That was a good question. So we figured it out. Turns out, in those ships, the way the toilets were connected is that when you flush the toilet on the first floor, you aerosolize the toilets all the way down that line.
0: Ah, that sounds gross, by the way.
12: Yeah, but you know, if you had a virus, which COVID was in the feces, I mean, wastewater was a good way that we started monitoring it, you know, to see where it was by measuring wastewater in universities and stuff like that. So what they were doing is every time they flushed the toilet, they were aerosolizing it in the rooms up and down. Isn't that crazy?
0: Oh my! So all right. So again, this is not that.
12: Not that.
0: All right.
12: Not that. I suspect there's a real possibility that we won't, you know, we won't see any more infections, or there may still be a couple more, only because I told you there's that 6-week, 8-week incubation period.
0: Dr. Robert Redfield, former director of the Centers for Disease Control and Prevention back in the first Trump administration and an infectious disease specialist for decades. Great to have you on the show again. Thanks, doctor.
12: Thanks again.
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0: look at what's happening from the Fox News Rundown.
1: Good morning. It's Tuesday, May 12th, 2026. I'm Ted Lindner. This is the Fox News Rundown. President Trump declaring the ceasefire between the U.S. and Iran is on life support after rejecting the latest Iranian peace proposal. Fox's Ashley Webster has more from Tel Aviv.
2: The president himself has been holding high-level security meetings in the Situation Room at the White House, basically to discuss the next steps on Iran. We are told that all options are on the table, including the resumption of military strikes. With that in mind, Iran's parliamentary speaker taking exception on social media, saying, quote, there's no alternative but to accept the rights of the Iranian people. Any other approach will be completely inconclusive. Nothing but one failure after another. The longer they drag their feet, the more American taxpayers will pay for it.
1: The president floating a proposal to suspend the gas tax on Monday as drivers face rising gas prices and the Strait of Hormuz remains closed. President Trump traveling to China to meet with President Xi Jinping amidst a fragile ceasefire in the Middle East. Fox's Kevin Cork with more on that.
3: President Trump expected to be joined by top American business leaders when he heads to Beijing, which, according to the White House, underscores the broad focus of the upcoming trip. Among the CEOs joining the president, Apple's Tim Cook, as well as leaders from BlackRock, Boeing, Citi, Goldman Sachs, and the one and only Elon Musk. But of course, looming large over this high-stakes meeting will be the conflict with Iran, specifically shipping in the Strait of Hormuz because, as you probably know, China is the leading importer of cheap Iranian oil.
1: The Treasury Department has extended sanctions to 12 new entities accused of transporting Iranian oil to China as the U.S. seeks to increase economic pressure on Iran's energy sector. Passengers aboard that cruise ship at the center of the Hanta virus outbreak have returned to the U.S. to be medically quarantined. Fox's Christina Coleman has more.
4: 18 Americans arrived at the University of Nebraska Medical Center for evaluations, and one of those passengers who tested positive and later negative for Hanta virus before returning to the U.S. has been placed in a Nebraska biocontainment unit as a precaution. Another person who was experiencing symptoms, even though they tested negative, was taken to a biocontainment facility at Emory University in Atlanta. Observation is expected to last 42 days, the maximum incubation period for the strain of hantavirus outbreak on that cruise ship.
1: Hantavirus has no known cure and a high mortality rate, though CDC officials have stated the disease poses a much lower risk to the public than COVID-19 did at the height of the pandemic. I'm Ted Lindner. This is the Fox News Rundown.
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0: faithful. 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
12: Timo Werner gives the Earthquakes the lead, his second goal in Major League Soccer.
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15: I'm Charles Payne, and this is the Fox Business Report.
16: Stocks are under pressure. Efforts to resolve the Mideast conflict are showing little sign of progress, and crude oil prices are higher. eBay has officially rejected GameStop's $56 billion takeover offer. eBay expressed doubts about how the deal is financed and says its own turnaround plan is boosting its growth. Waymo is recalling nearly 3,800 of its robo-taxis in the U.S. because of self-driving software issue could cause the cars to drive onto flooded roads. Waymo says it has a temporary fix and a full remedy is under development. It operates robo-taxis in California, Texas, Florida, Arizona, and Georgia. And wearable camera company GoPro says it is reviewing multiple unsolicited offers to buy the business. That's your Fox Business Report. I'm

0: faithful. Since 2005, game days have been heard on these airwaves with moments like this.
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0: And this.
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19: The war with Iran, of course, looms large over this meeting, but trade is arguably the top issue on the agenda. A lot has changed since the last time Presidents Trump and Xi met face-to-face in October in South Korea, but the big issues are largely the same. Trade and technology, Taiwan, and the fentanyl crisis.
20: Yeah, and everybody says that Iran is going to play a big role, which is unfortunate, because I was looking forward to

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1: So Katie Green does our news and is part of the show every day, and she's having a baby, like, very shortly, and we're about to put her on the air. And I think if we can somehow drag out the conversation.
2: Yes.
1: She'll lose track of time and have the baby on the air.
2: Oh.
1: And I think that would really be good for us. And we could sell sponsorships.
2: Oh, yeah. Be a great rating stunt.
1: This contraction brought to you by Pampers.
2: Wow. Wow. Wow. Can you charge them retroactively for that? Do we have Katie?
1: Yeah.
2: Ladies and gentlemen, the fabulous Katie Green, live from the delivery room, calling in. Hi, Katie.
1: Wow.
3: There would be so many FCC violations if you guys tried to do that stunt. That would not work.
1: You are a dedicated radio professional. Are you actually, you're actually at the hospital in a bed?
3: I am at the hospital in a bed having contractions as we speak.
2: Wow. Wow. In the like super nice modern delivery room setting or what?
3: Yeah, it's actually a beautiful room. It's huge. And I'm the bed's actually comfortable, which is odd. And it's been great.
1: And of course, you didn't know this, but we had a radio contest last week where five listeners got to be there. So if you got the listeners there, we're watching you have the baby. But plus,
3: those are the people that keep coming to
1: yes,
3: the door.
1: Those are listeners who won a contest.
2: Plus, when you signed the paperwork to start working with us, you signed away the naming rights to the baby. So please welcome Baby McBabyface.
3: Damn it. It's always the fine print that I don't read.
2: Right. So how you feeling?
3: I feel pretty good. There was a little bit of a starting process to this whole getting induced thing that involved a balloon and not the type that you would see at a party.
2: Hmm.
3: And that was painful. But now that that part's over, we're good. And then in about an hour, they're talking about breaking my water, and then little Jack Joe Mike will be here shortly after that.
2: Wow. Wow. In about an hour.
3: Yeah, depending on how long it takes.

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1: They don't want to give me credit for anything. It's BS. They made it up. You ignorant fool.
2: He is a mean, he's a racist, and he's very, very, very devilish.
3: Man, we used to play those clips a lot. We've done, God, how many hours of radio have we probably done in 30 years on Michael Jackson from back in the day and his various court cases and the documentaries and all that sort of stuff?
4: Quite a few.
3: And I still, I don't know where you are on it, but I still don't really know what I think Michael Jackson was or wasn't.
4: Right, right. Yeah, you left out his racial transition, by the way.
3: That was the funny thing. So on SNL, their fake Tucker Carlson, who's really, really good. That's one of the things he was reviewing the Michael Jackson movie. And when did it end? Before he became a white man.

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3: 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The Vince Show.
4: That grand conspiracy case, I know so many of us are eagerly anticipating this, that course correction, kind of a, we want justice. We want it's definitely what we voted for. Clearly. Clearly. You want to fix the country? Restore law and order. Restore the rule of law. Uphold the Constitution. Stop the tyrants. Go after the people who have violated their oath of office and tried to subvert the will of the American people. That's what the grand conspiracy case represents to me. So I'm very eager for it. But James Comey, John Brennan, doing back-to-back interviews now on their favorite left-wing network, Ms. Now, with a compliant host who is married to a New York Times reporter, to whom they leak. To whom they leak. It's the most typical thing imaginable. I've got more James Comey audio for you, but I'm going to take a call here. I've got Patricia calling in, listening in the nation's capital on WMAL. Patricia, you're on the Vince Show. Hello.
5: Well, listen, Vince, I'm obsessed with Comey, too. Him most of all of them. He helped set Flynn up once they got Michael Flynn. Then he set Trump up. And I want Trump vindicated. And if they can just get a trial for Comey, you know, and then they can maybe get the other dozen that I'm obsessed with.
4: Yes. Now, I'm glad you brought up the Flynn thing, too. I mean, because remember what he talked about, how they went after Flynn. This is Mr. Integrity, right? The guy who just told us on national television, I'm just an honest man. I'm just an honest man. I want my grandchildren to know that Pop's an honest man. Really? You know what? Hey, kids, you want to know what Pop did? Pop sent over FBI agents to the White House in order to entrap General Flynn to try and bring charges against. They did. They brought charges against General Flynn. They put him through hell. They put him through utter hell. Why were they going after Flynn? Because Flynn wanted to reform the intel community. Flynn wanted to clean up the deep state. So the deep state struck first. Flynn arrives. Comey sends over FBI agents to entrap him. They pretend like it's just some friendly conversation. Meanwhile, Comey was literally trying to destroy this man and got that process started. Patricia's totally right. Comey is getting what he deserves here. No question. But he's still acting like he's the victim. You know, remember his daughter was working inside the U.S. Attorney's Office in New York, Maureen Comey. And it's like, why are these prosecutions going the way they are? And he goes, my family is getting canned. I'm very angry. I'm very angry that they've been losing their jobs.
6: You had other family members that are serving in the department, your daughter and your son-in-law.
7: Right. My daughter was a superstar prosecutor in the Southern District of New York and was fired only because she has my last name. That's stupid. That's immoral. That's illegal in my view and painful. She'll be okay. I mean, she got a job at a law firm, and someday I hope she'll go back to the Department of Justice. My son-in-law, who was the deputy chief of national security at that Virginia U.S. Attorney's Office.
4: The Eastern District of Virginia. The one that was slow-walking the indictment of James Comey until the Justice Department yanked the reins and put Lindsey Halligan in there. Do you remember all of this? Why are they doing that? Because at the time,

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1: Timo Werner gives the Earthquakes the lead, his second goal in Major League Soccer.
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1: It is the John Phillips Show. Johnny's on vacation this week. He'll be back on Monday. So it's Randy Wang here, and the phone number to join us is 800-222-5222. 1-800-222-5222. 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We start with even more crazy fraud that has been uncovered in the state of California. We have told you about hospice fraud. We have told you about Uber driver fraud. We have told you about the taxi cab fraud going on with the people that are getting driven 100 miles to the methadone clinic. Well, CBS News Investigates in Los Angeles has now found DoorDash fraud. What is DoorDash fraud? Well, I'm glad you asked. It turns out when you're ordering food on DoorDash or Uber Eats, sometimes the person that's dropping off your food isn't the person in the profile because that profile is fake. Now, why, oh, why would somebody want a fake profile to deliver food? Maybe because they're not authorized to work in this country. Maybe they wouldn't pass a background check. For more on this, we go to CBS LA.
2: She says it says within 3 minutes.
3: Charles Bledsoe lives in an RV in the high desert. He has mobility issues, so he often orders his meals and groceries through delivery apps. Last month, Bledsoe wrote us an email saying that many of his delivery drivers didn't match their profiles in the app.
1: And you know what's funny? Ever since COVID, with the option of just leave it at the door, I don't know what any of my drivers look like when I'm getting food or groceries delivered because they just drop it right there. I've never even thought to check.
2: I noticed the profile picture on the app showed a female named Kayla. And when the driver got here and I let him in, it was not a female and there was nobody else in the car.
1: You don't look like a Kayla to me.
2: Car.
3: Bledsoe says that driver tried to force his way into his RV, and that's when he says he showed the driver that he had a gun.
1: This guy was prepared. What was the goal here? Were you going to rob the disabled man in the RV?
2: I couldn't have physically dealt with him. I think he'd have been able to overpower me pretty easily. And when he saw the weapon, he backed off and went back out of the motorhome and he left.
3: Bledsoe contacted DoorDash to report the incident, but he says all he got back was a credit for his next order.
1: No. See, this is the problem here. Uber doesn't want to admit that they have fake drivers, and DoorDash doesn't want to admit that they have fake drivers too. So they don't want to address the what doesn't seem like that hard of an issue of verifying who the people are that are your independent contractors working for you.
3: Since then, he says he's been keeping track of how many times the drivers who arrive at his door do not match their profile.
2: Probably about 8 out of 10 times.
3: We decided to see for ourselves.
4: All right, we're going to do our first order. I'm going to go ahead and get some bagels.
3: We spent a few hours one Friday in March ordering from both DoorDash and Uber Eats. Our producer, Amy, ordered alongside me and kept detailed notes.
1: Boy, they had a big old lunch.
5: What time the order went in, who did the order, and where it's coming from.
4: Okay.
5: Now we'll just wait and see.
3: Of the 8 orders we placed that day, 2 of the DoorDash drivers did not match their profiles. That's 25% if you're counting.
1: Completely different people than what the app says is delivering the food. So what is this, like the whole family is using one account, or is this people buying stolen identities off the black market?
5: So we just ordered from Jamba Juice, and it was supposed to be guy who looks like in his mid-30s with a beard named Aram.
3: Instead, it was a man much younger without a beard.
5: I looked deep into his eyes.
1: That'll tell you right there. Wait a second. You're supposed to have a beard. You don't look anything like this guy.
5: I look deep into his eyes, and it's not the same guy.
3: Our last order of the day came from Juice Crafters. And once again, the driver who pulled up was not the person in the driver profile.
5: Our final eighth delivery of the day was supposed to be a woman. Right here, here's a picture. She has blonde, long hair, and the person who brought us this smoothie was actually a young man.
4: Yeah, not a woman. Definitely not her.
3: In a statement to...
1: At least we don't know. We didn't check under the hood. For as much as DoorDash specifically I've never used Uber Eats, but I imagine it the same thing. They upcharge the restaurants so much. The restaurants hate that they have to be on these platforms. But with all the money that they are making, shouldn't they be verifying who is working for them?
4: Yeah, not a woman. Definitely not her.
3: In a statement to us, DoorDash said, account sharing is a clear violation of our policies and we have zero tolerance for it. We permanently removed the accounts identified in this investigation.
1: Sorry. But why did it take CBS LA to find out that you have a whole bunch of fraudulent people trying to work on your platform? Why does it take the local news doing this investigation? How do you not have an internal system?
6: So I ordered food 10 times out of 10, 6 or 7 times. The driver, who was supposed to be bringing me the food, wasn't the person.
3: Sergio Avedian has driven for Uber and Lyft for a decade. He's also part of the team behind the popular Rideshare Guy YouTube channel. He says that...
1: Wait, maybe I should give them a follow. The Rideshare Guy? Well, let's see what the rideshare guy is. You know, I'm always looking to follow new channels, to check out new content. Ride share guy. The rideshare guy. Wow, 233,000 subscribers. And you just got one more.
3: He says they started hearing about alleged driver fraud 3 years ago.
6: And then we started digging deeper because the issue is not just people stealing IDs or social security numbers and having access to the platform as a driver or a courier. It goes a lot deeper than that.
3: Avedian showed us how right now there are dozens of Uber, Lyft, DoorDash, and Uber Eats accounts for rent on Instagram and Facebook Marketplace.
1: How did I know Facebook Marketplace was going to be listed in here? I am under the impression, maybe I'm wrong, that almost every transaction on Facebook Marketplace is some kind of scam. So a couple of years ago, when I finally gave in and admitted to my wife that my COVID purchase of a rowing machine might have been one of the dumbest things I ever did, I decided, okay, let me try to sell this thing on Facebook Marketplace. And every single response that I got was so obviously a scam. I ended up donating it to the LAFD Foundation, which at the time I felt really good about, until about a year and a half later when I saw the name LAFD Foundation in a story because they used the money from that foundation that's supposed to help firefighters get equipment for their fire stations. They used money from that charity to hire the PR firm to make sure Karen DeBast didn't look bad in the after action report.
3: On Instagram and Facebook Marketplace.
6: And I can buy myself a ready-to-go account.
1: So you can go on Facebook Marketplace and buy a stolen identity. You don't even need to go to MacArthur Park. You can buy an account for a couple of $100 that then you can log into and you can start driving for DoorDash, driving for Uber. And you wonder, well, who exactly would do this?
6: And I can buy myself a ready-to-go account to either drive Uber, Lyft, or deliver. So I don't have to steal anybody's idea. The work has been done already. I'll just pay.
1: We already have. Everyone's identity has already been stolen 1,500 times. And now there is an online marketplace on Facebook where you can buy an account and you can start driving.
6: The middleman, few $100s, and I'm delivering or driving passengers.
4: And why do you think it is that people are buying?
1: You know, I would love to see a breakdown because there's so many scam stories, so many fraud stories. How many people, like what is the percentage of our population that is making money by scamming either somebody or the government or both?
4: And why do you think it is that people are buying or stealing these identities rather than getting cleared themselves?
6: Well, because they're not able to.
3: Meaning?
1: You're talking about people with criminal records, people maybe with bad driving records, or maybe have awful insurance. I'm sure there's got to be some kinds of requirements in order to be a professional driver for one of these apps.
3: Meaning they likely wouldn't pass a background check.
1: Or they're not legally allowed to be working in this country. There's a whole lot of reasons here.
6: Is the consumer safe, right? And that's the question for me. And the magnitude of these illegal accounts floating out there, fake accounts we call it, is also hurting the existing drivers who got on these platforms legally with their own paperwork, and it saturates the marketplace, right? And they earn less.
5: Now, this one is for DoorDash.
1: There is a lot of competition out there in these jobs that are going to be replaced by robots like that.
5: So this one is for DoorDash.
3: We reached out to several of these ads and within minutes got a live response.
1: Oh boy, they're going undercover now.
3: Got a live response.
5: It says, need a food delivery account to start earning fast? You don't need any type of forms to start working. I can get you working by today.
1: And again, why is it CBS News Investigates that is finding this out? How is we, are we just in a situation where these massive tech company platforms do not care when their platforms are used for nefarious purposes? This is true whether you're talking about Uber and DoorDash when people are buying fake accounts to ride and drive for their platform, or you're talking about Amazon knowingly or unknowingly platforming people to sell stolen goods. You all remember when Rob Bonta made the big bust of the beauty shop down in San Diego County, where this couple had been paying people to steal from Ultas and Sephoras for years and years and years, and then they would sell those stolen products on an Amazon storefront. And they did it for like a decade. And Amazon didn't know?
5: Don't wait for approvals or background checks.
1: Or they just don't care. Heck, Amazon sells on their website the tools you need to break into people's houses. Wi-Fi jammers. Why are you able to buy a Wi-Fi jammer on Amazon?
5: Don't wait for approvals or background checks.
3: This one, written in Spanish, says, open a DoorDash and Uber Eats account. We asked, how does it work? To which the seller replied, you need an ID and social security number to open an account. We then asked, do I have to pass a background check? The seller responded, I can help you with that.
1: Oh, boy. How many people are on these platforms that should not be on these platforms?
3: He also said, if you don't have a driver's license, it's not a problem.
1: This is why I like Waymo. I know the robot is a robot. Not stealing anybody's identity.
7: We got to keep asking questions. We keep have to digging in.
3: Democratic Congresswoman Debbie Dingell from Michigan has been pressuring rideshare companies to improve safety for passengers. She saw our report on Uber drivers stealing the identities of others.
1: And you know why this is extra important specifically for Uber, not so much for DoorDash? There is going to be a measure that you're going to vote for on the ballot in November that is going to increase security standards for how Uber screens their drivers, because I believe, and don't quote me on this, but I think the campaign they're doing is every 8 seconds somebody is assaulted in an Uber. So maybe that statistic is because there's a lot of people who would not pass a background check that are driving on these platforms.
3: She saw our report on Uber drivers stealing the identity.
1: And I know it can be really hard to get a job when you're just out of prison, but I thought that's the whole point of the ambassador program, to hire the unemployable to do nothing.
3: She saw our report on Uber drivers stealing the identities of others. And she says that prompted her to reach out to the company, demanding answers and accountability.
7: I'm looking at what we can do so that we ensure people who are having background checks are the people that they say they are as background checks are being conducted.
8: Do you think ultimately that's going to take perhaps ride shares actually meeting face to face with the people who they're allowing to drive people around?
7: Yeah.
1: Like, shouldn't that be the most simple thing for, you know, how difficult it is to get a job, how many different series of interviews you have to go through just if you want to go work at McDonald's? But when you want to apply for one of these platforms, they don't even do like a FaceTime verification to make sure you are who you say you are.
7: Yes, and checking IDs, and it's a serious issue that's got to be addressed.
3: But even that wouldn't stop the leasing of accounts off of online marketplaces.
1: And seriously, Facebook Marketplace, we have all this technology. AI is at our fingertips. We can make up images. We can generate entire movies. Facebook doesn't have safeguards to make sure people on their platform aren't selling stolen identities. Unacceptable.
7: This is the first time that I'm aware of it, and I will be immediately asking questions. I think everybody's vulnerable, and we got to find a way to know that the person whose background check is being done is actually the person that's going to be driving that vehicle.
1: So there you go. Just the latest crazy fraud story out there. People are going on Facebook Marketplace and buying accounts to drive for DoorDash. Why, oh why? Because they would not qualify to be a legitimate driver for DoorDash. And it sure seems like these platforms, whether it be the driving platforms themselves, DoorDash and Uber, they don't care. The platform that is facilitating the selling of stolen IDs, Facebook Marketplace, they don't care. This is where we may need to start really reining in these tech companies that don't care at all how much criminal activity they are facilitating. It's Randy Wang here.
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0: It's Randy Wang here on the John Phillips Show. 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Before Joe Biden was in office, Uber delivery drivers were making $300 a day. And when he opened up the borders and allowed all the South Central Americans in and all the people from Eastern Europe like Kazakhstan and Uzbekistan, they came to Los Angeles and New York and flooded the market with fake accounts. Now we're lucky if we make $200 a day. And it's because they could buy these fake accounts and have special WhatsApp groups for their languages. They also rent them the Uber. So if you're ever in Los Angeles and you see a pack of Ubers hanging around Little Tokyo or any popular hotspot for deliveries, the people got them set up, take a percentage, or also renting out the car for $125 a week, so it's like they're getting pimped out. There, we have got to crack down on this. This is completely unacceptable. And yeah, partially this could be because Biden let everybody in, but these platforms should be held accountable for allowing all of this act, all this criminal activity, stealing of identities. They should not be platforming this, and somebody, to use our favorite word, should be holding them accountable.
1: Accountability, accountability, accountability.
0: All right, I got something nice for you right here. 790 KABC welcomes Andrea Bocelli to the Hollywood Bowl on September 15th and 16th. 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Tickets are furnished by Live Nation. Good luck dialing. We've got 2.5 hours to go, so stick right here for more of Randy Wang on the John Phillips Show.

0: It's Randy Wang here on the John Phillips Show. Johnny is back on Monday. The phone number is 800-222-5222. 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And while you're at it, subscribe also to my solo show at 5 o'clock every day, heard on 790 KABC, The News Blitz with Randy Wang. So give that a check as well, because it's, you know, pretty much the same stuff we're doing here, just more of it. I think there's one thing that we can all agree on. Me and every single person who is listening to this radio show right now in Southern California, the Bay Area, and beyond. And that is that we've all had it to hear with the e-bikes. And the e-biking teens have gotten completely out of control. The latest incident involving a mob of e-biking teens attacking a innocent person happened in Huntington Beach. For more on this, we go to KTLA.
1: A Huntington Beach man says he was attacked by a group of teens on e-bikes while on the boardwalk with his wife. The victim says someone hit him in the head with a glass bottle and knocked him to the ground where a mob of teens attacked.
0: Now, what is going on? And how is this going on in Orange County? I thought Orange County is better than L.A. What's going on here?
2: Now he is demanding...
0: Well, you got a bunch of spoiled-ass kids and parents who obviously don't want to spend time with them, so they bought them these thousands of dollars worth of e-bikes. Or some of them got the rebate from the California Air Resources Board to get $2,000 off.
2: Now he...
0: Honestly, I don't understand why you'd get one of these things for your teenager. Nothing good will come from it.
2: Now he is demanding justice and wants those responsible to be held accountable. KTLA's Chris Wolf reports from Huntington Beach.
0: That's a lot of bleeping.
3: Besieged, beaten, and bruised.
0: Now there's some alliteration for you.
3: Besieged, beaten, and bruised. A Huntington Beach man says a mob of teenagers attacked him for no reason on Saturday evening, May 9th, around 8 p.m.
0: I wonder if they were streaming it on social media. Yet another example of how our tech companies are profiting off of criminal activity. The fact that you can live stream you beating somebody up and you make money and the social media company makes money, that should not be allowed. And don't tell me that we cannot police that. Don't tell me there's so many of these videos of street takeovers and the mob fights like the one that happened with a bunch of teenagers outside of First Fridays. Don't tell me there's no way to police that on social media.
3: Sam L. said, tells KTLA he was with his wife riding their electric scooters along the boardwalk when they noticed a large group of teenagers. A couple hundred kids on e-bikes, Sam explains, stopped and...
0: A whole pack of feral kids. Great.
3: A couple hundred kids on e-bikes, Sam explains, stopped and crowding the pathway. As he made his way through the obstacle, ahead of his wife to try to clear some space, he was blindsided.
4: I suddenly see a bottle coming towards me and flying towards me in the sky, in the air, and it just hits me in the face, and I feel it shattered.
0: Somebody chucked a glass bottle at this guy's head for no reason. What was he? Is he on their turf? Was he on a moped? And that is as cool as our e-bike motorcycles.
4: And I'm off my e-scooter. I turn around and I'm trying to figure out like what's going on and who threw a bottle and hit me in the head. And next thing I know it, I'm getting bum rushed from behind on the side, knocking me down.
0: You know, I know that in Orange County, it made a lot of news when Todd Spitzer charged the mother of that e-biking teen that crashed in and killed the veteran. That's great. But you know what? Let's keep going. Every single one of these parents should be charged with battery because their idiot kid beat up this guy.
3: Sam says he was dazed as several boys repeatedly punched.

0: punched and kicked him while he was down in the sand. Cell phone footage shows the end of the violence as one teenager intervenes and Sam is finally able to get back on his feet. Some bystanders called 911.
1: Come here on Friday night, on Saturday.
2: And again, this isn't happening in LA or even LA County. This is happening in Huntington Beach. What the?
1: Come here on Friday night, on Saturday night, to this very spot and see what this looks like. It's chaos. It's terror. If nothing happens and things don't change, we're going to keep seeing incidents like what happened to me, but far worse. I'm eventually going to recover. But what if they did this to somebody else who may not be in the same health, same condition?
0: Sam explains he brought his family to Huntington Beach nearly 3 years ago, seeking a higher quality of life than they had in other parts of Southern California.
2: It costs a lot to live in Huntington Beach, and you expect to not have to deal with this level of riffraff.
0: The emotional impact of this attack cuts much deeper than the physical blows. He says he appreciates the Huntington Beach police, however...
1: But what needs to happen is they need to focus on areas when they know there's 200-300 kids loitering with no purpose other than to create terror, havoc, and problems. They need to come and disperse them.
2: Yeah. There, nothing good will come from a pack of teenagers. I mean, how many stories have we had of the packs of wild teens that go take over the Del Amo Mall and start beating the crap out of each other? Number one, parents should know where their kids are. And if you've got an e-bike for your kid and now they've joined an e-biker gang, you should know. But also, gotta go after the social media companies. Because there is an incentive for all of this criminal activity. For likes and clicks, which does turn into money. Whether it's TikTok or Snapchat or Insta. Unacceptable.
0: Huntington Beach police tell us, quote... A juvenile involved in the incident was arrested and cited for misdemeanor battery.
2: His parents should be charged. Yeah.
0: The investigation continues. HBPD remains committed to keeping Huntington Beach safe through proactive enforcement, education, and community outreach. Reporting in Huntington Beach, I'm Chris Wolf, KTLA 5 News.
2: So there you go. Innocent bystander on the Huntington Beach pier gets beat up by a mob of wild e-biking teens. And that is why you are starting to see some change at the state level. You've seen a lot of different regulations at the local level, although a lot of them don't go far enough. But one thing that is changing, and I'll give a tiny little bit of credit where credit's due, this is now something that our Attorney General,
3: Bob Bonta,
2: is cracking down on, and that is there are many different kinds of e-bikes. There are the ones that just help you pedal a little faster. There are ones that have a throttle. And then there are straight-up motorcycles that are either being sold as e-bikes or they're taking the ones that have the throttle and they're hacking into them to turn them into e-motorcycles. And new crackdowns from the state are now stopping Amazon from selling the e-motorcycles altogether. For more on this, here's CBS LA.
4: Let's get to story number one. After several deadly crashes, Amazon says it will stop selling e-bikes that go faster than the state speed limits.
5: CBS LA's Rick Montanez joining us live from Garden Grove, where a teen died in an e-motorcycle crash just last week. And Rick, you just learned about another serious accident.
6: Amy, Chris, yes, we heard from CHP that says a 73-year-old man in Ventura was seriously injured this weekend in what CHP is calling an e-bike crash. Now, you mentioned the e-motorcycle crash here. That was last week on Thursday where the 13-year-old boy died. You see behind us the memorial here.
2: Completely preventable tragedy. How many more of these stories do we have of kids either killing somebody or killing themselves on these devices that they are not equipped to drive?
6: That friends...
2: And the only way you stop this is the parents have to stop buying them these things.
6: That friends have built over the last few days. Investigators, again, calling it an e-motorcycle. There is a distinction there, which is part of why these sales from Amazon have changed. But let's talk first about this boy's crash, because the Garden Grove police say that the crash is under investigation still, but early information suggests that the teen was riding around 35 miles per hour when he struck the center median and crashed, falling off of that bike. Police say he was riding an e-motorcycle, a different machine than an e-bike because it goes faster.
2: Except for the ones that you can, another thing where social media is hurting us is that you can get one of these e-bikes with the throttle that's only supposed to go up to 28 miles an hour, and you can hack into it because it's still an electric motor. So the only thing slowing it down is a governor. If you can disable the governor, they can go up to 30, 40, 50 miles an hour. It's a motorcycle. Every single one of these things, you should have to have insurance and you should have to be licensed. And I don't think anybody under 16 should be riding any of these things. We went, how many thousands of years? When did bicycles get invented in China? Thousands of years ago? We've had them for a very long time. What's wrong with using your own two damn legs to pedal?
6: So friends created this memorial here starting on Friday, and it's gotten bigger over the last few days. You may also remember this incident over in Lake Forest, which is now a criminal case. Treasured Vietnam veteran and Orange County teacher Ed Ashman died 2 weeks after being struck by a 14-year-old boy. Prosecutors in Orange County say the teen was illegally riding a powerful e-motorcycle and hit Ashman while he was walking home from school. Now the boy's mother is facing charges for allowing her son to ride illegally.
2: Damn right. And yes, the parents need to be held responsible. That veteran did not need to die that way. Didn't need to happen. She was warned so many times that her kid's not supposed to be on that thing. That thing is a motorcycle, and she didn't care.
6: So the changes made in Amazon sales.
2: By the way, another thing that happened in Orange County. What the hell?
6: So the changes made in Amazon sales in California come after Attorney General Rob Bonta issued a consumer alert. And in that alert, it says that e-bikes with pedal assist are not allowed to go above 28 miles per hour and no more than 20 miles per hour for throttle assist bikes. Bonta says anything above that is not classified as an e-bike, instead is classified as a moped or motorcycle and would require a driver's license and a helmet to operate.
2: This is the kind of regulation that we need. You know, at least it's happening now, but we've got to be cracking down on this.
6: E-bikes are supposed to have permanent labels on them as well that specify the max speed of those particular machines so that people know the age of which is appropriate to operate those and whether you need a license. And then, of course, a helmet is always advised just as a precaution.
2: Shouldn't a helmet be required? I thought a helmet's required for anybody under 18 years old on a regular bicycle.
6: Even on those slower bikes. So some big changes in how these sales are handled. Reporting live this morning in Garden Grove, Rick Montanez, CBS LA.
2: So there you go. A little bit of push in cracking down on the scourge of e-bikes in California, where Amazon is going to stop selling the ones that go faster than you should be allowing your children to go. It's Randy Wang here.
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10: A better life with Dr. Sanjay Gupta.
11: If you are the parent of an infant, it can be really hard to find baby foods that are truly healthy for your child. According to a new study out of UNC Chapel Hill, almost three-quarters of baby foods are ultra-processed and may contain additives that are linked to potential health problems later in life. The study's lead author said what shocked her was that the top ingredient in 71% of these baby foods wasn't a fruit or vegetable. It was one or more additives that babies' guts are not fully developed enough to be able to handle. Eating the right food at this stage of life is so important because this is when children begin developing dietary preferences for the rest of their lives. So take the extra time to look at the ingredient labels on the foods you are buying. You're going to want short lists and also ingredients that you recognize. I'm Dr. Sanjay Gupta, helping you live a better life.
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0: It's Randy Wang on the John Phillips Show. 800-222-5222 is the telephone number. 1-800-222-5222. Well, we told you about this story a while back, this bizarre story about the mayor of Arcadia and her former fiancé slash campaign manager who is convicted of becoming, for being a Chinese spy. Well, we have an update for you. The mayor of Arcadia has now pleaded guilty to acting as a Chinese spy and posting Chinese propaganda. And because of her last name, we got a ton of people asking if she's my aunt. No relation, and Wang is a fake name. For more, here is CBS LA. Oh, gotta turn the music off. For more, here is CBS LA.
1: Stepping down tonight after pleading guilty to charges accusing her of working as an agent for China. CBS LA's Laurie Perez has reaction from city officials.
2: This is a stunning development and what one council member called a heartbreaking day for the city of Arcadia.
0: It's one of the things about covering Los Angeles County or all of Southern California is LA eats up so much attention that all of the local media combined, whether you're talking about our radio stations, our TV stations, our newspapers, you can only cover so much. And then you find out all these wild things that are going on in some of the 88 small cities in LA County, like the mayor being a secret agent for China.
2: Federal prosecutors say it is one part of a far-reaching investigation into foreign influence on U.S. politics.
3: Your reaction to the sentence.
4: I don't have the comments right now.
3: Okay.
4: Thank you.
2: Back in February, then Arcadia Mayor Eileen Wang didn't want to answer our Tom Waits questions about her former fiance, Yaoing Mike Sun, being sentenced to 4 years in prison for being a covert agent for the People's Republic of China.
0: This is how they infiltrate us at the lowest levels of local government in a very small city near Pasadena where the racetrack is.
2: PRC. Today, hours after admitting in federal court to doing the same and resigning as mayor of Arcadia, her attorney sent us a statement saying she wanted to apologize, adding, events in Ms. Wang's personal life, including her trust and love for apparently the wrong person who ultimately...
0: She was the patsy in all this. He convinced her to start posting propaganda on a website.
2: Ultimately led her astray, require her to step away from public service. Federal prosecutors say from 2020 to 2022, Wang and Sun posted Communist Party propaganda on a website they ran called U.S. News, which purported...
0: This person was elected and served as mayor, and she was posting propaganda...
2: ...to be a news website for the Chinese-American community and Chinese expats. Court documents released today allege they took orders from the Chinese government to post pro-China content.
5: These are all things where transparency is paramount, and the campaign that China is engaging in and enlisting agents here who are not acting overtly really undermines our national security, and it undermines the democratic fabric of our society.
2: Wang agreed to plead guilty to one federal charge today as part of a plea deal and is facing 10 years in prison. Arcadia City...
0: And that's federal prison.
2: ...manager said in a statement posted on the city's website today, the charges relate to conduct that ceased after she became mayor in 2022, and an internal review shows no city finances, staff, or decision-making processes were involved. But council member Sharon Kwan says the damage has been done.
6: You know, unfortunately, I think this has damaged public confidence, but I also...
0: You don't say that the mayor of Arcadia was acting as a secret agent to China? Yeah. And you wonder how many other small cities up and down the state of California or even the country is something like this happening.
6: I believe Arcadia is resilient. We can move forward being honest, transparent, and, committed to accountability.
0: Everybody's favorite word. Gavin, you love that word too, don't you?
7: Accountability, accountability, accountability.
2: Katie, I'm Lori Perez, CBS LA.
0: So there you go. Originally, she said she didn't know anything about this and was shocked to find out that her fiance slash campaign manager was a spy. But guess what? Turns out she knew all about it because she was also in on it in posting Chinese propaganda to a website that was supposed to be for news for expats that I guess live in Arcadia. That is a wild story. And we once again reiterate, I am not related at all to her. Randy Wang is not a real name. My real name is Ryan Wong. And even that's confusing because I found out about 5 years ago that I'm not even part Chinese. It's a whole story. It's Randy Wang here on the John Phillips Show.

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6: Trump heads to China. I'm Lisa Brady, Fox News, and what he says will be a great meeting that both he and President Xi are looking forward to. Also telling reporters before leaving the White House, he doesn't need Xi's intervention with Iran.
7: Their military's gone, it's wiped out, and we're only going to make a good deal, and we'll see what happens.
6: He predicts victory over Iran one way or the other, and says it'll be good for both the American and Iranian people. Also predicting again that prices will go down once the conflict ends, after consumer prices hit a three-year high.
8: Inflation rose last month. It was expected to increase, but the annual pace was even hotter than anticipated. The consumer price index rose 0.6% from March to April, up 0.4% for core CPI, excluding food and energy.
6: Fox's Jenny Cosola, year over year at 3.8%, Democrats calling that evidence of a failing economic agenda. The president needs a new FDA commissioner.
9: The head of the Food and Drug Administration, Dr. Marty McCarry, is stepping down a little more than a year after taking over the regulatory agency.
7: You know, he's a great doctor, and he was having some difficulty, but he's going to go on and he's going to do well.
9: President Trump says the agency's deputy will take over as acting FDA commissioner. McCarry drew criticism from some allies of President Trump, who accused McCarry of slow-walking approval of some drugs and refusing to put new limits on mifepristone, an abortion medication that has been on the market for 25 years.
6: Fox's Jared Halpern at the White House. President Trump thanking McCarry, just posting that he did a great job at the FDA. A hantavirus outbreak is now at 11 reported cases, 9 of them confirmed. 18 Americans who had been on the cruise ship remain quarantined at 2 facilities in Nebraska and Atlanta. A mixed finish on Wall Street. The Dow up 56 points at the bell. 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
5: The Bay Area Chevy Dealers Traffic Update on KSFO.
12: Somebody lost a shovel in Oakland, westbound 980 on the connector ramp to south 880. It's between both lanes in a crash cleared in Mountain View, northbound 85 at Moffitt Boulevard. Traffic getting back to normal there. We have a gravel spill, San Rafael, south 101 before 580. It's in the three left lanes. That's your traffic.
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8: 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Johnny is back on Monday. It's Randy Wang here. 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I'm just going to warn you right now. This next segment may be very difficult to listen to, but it is very important that you listen to every single word of it, because what is going on the streets of Los Angeles City and Los Angeles County when it comes to the suffering of animals on our streets, specifically dogs, it needs to be discussed. And our politicians have ignored this for way too long. They want to pretend like it doesn't exist, but it's one of the beautiful things of the age that we're in now. It's really hard to pretend something doesn't exist when there is so much video out there on social media of the most unspeakable things. And the one person who's been really shining a light on this, to the point where you're hearing Spencer Pratt reference the animal abuse on Skid Row on almost every interview and debate that he's doing, it all comes down to Joey Tuccio, who has been on the streets every single week, not only trying to save those animals, but documenting the horrific abuses that our city and our county don't seem to care at all about. Joey Tuccio, you can follow him on Twitter at @Joey_Tuccio, and you can check out his rescues website at startswithonetoday.com. Joey, welcome to the John Phillips Show.
18: Hey, thank you so much. I really appreciate it. And yes, a warning is always needed because what we talk about is pretty horrendous.
8: Why don't we start off with what you've been uncovering in Compton?
18: Yeah, I mean, I do a lot on the Skid Row area, but I mean, Compton, in my opinion, is worse. I mean, I've been going to Compton for years, and there's people that have been going to Compton way more than I have. And just uncovering horrors that you couldn't even imagine. We just went recently and we just saw chained up pit bulls all down an alleyway, no food, no water. We saved one puppy that had to detox from the drugs, and seeing the video of this puppy shaking for hours was a thing of nightmares. Dogs that are being electrocuted, dogs that are being bred, and then the mom is being dumped in canals. I mean, it's horrific. And a few days ago, I made a post calling out Emma Sharif, who is the mayor of Compton, and she blocked me. Instead of bringing it up and talking about it, she blocked me.
8: The mayor, instead of addressing a massive legitimate concern about animal abuse that's happening on the streets of her city, decides the best thing to do is bury her head in the sand and block you on social media so she can't see the pictures. That's unacceptable.
18: It's unacceptable. And actually, it might even be illegal. She's blocking so many people, deleting comments. So yesterday I called up her office and I said, why did she block me? And then all of a sudden her assistant's like, oh, Emma actually wants to meet you. And what I did is I declined the meeting and I said, no, with no more closed meetings. This has to be all public. She has to make a public statement on why animal abuse is running rampant in her district, which is Compton, why she's ignored it and what she's doing yesterday to fix it. She still hasn't posted about it.
19: No, it seems like every elected official thinks that the best course of action here, whether it's the city of L.A., the county, the city of Compton, is to just completely ignore it. Like, they do not want to address this problem at all. And the suffering seems to be getting worse on a daily basis.
18: It's we just went to Skid Row yesterday, or actually 2 days ago, and we rescued two dogs. One dog that had so many parasites in her stomach because she was eating feces. Another dog that was literally hyperventilating on the streets because it was so hot out. Meanwhile, Councilwoman Isabel Jurado has ignored all my pleas for help and even ignored reporters. Councilmember Nithya Raman has walked out of City Hall meetings when rescuers like myself and Rebecca Corey has come asking for help. Karen Bass has ignored everything. They just keep on ignoring the problem.
19: Well, and let's talk about Nithya for a second, because I saw that video where you actually were able to confront her outside of the debate she did with Karen Bass at the Sherman Oaks Homeowners Association, where Nithya Raman, who is running for mayor against Karen Bass, last week randomly posted, I have a plan to fix our shelter system in Los Angeles. And what you found out when you asked her why this is the first time, even though she's been in government for the last 6 years, she's paying attention to this, she told you, I believe, the first time she ever visited an L.A. animal shelter was 5 days before.
18: Yep. So I confronted her, and I mean, I think confront's harsh. I mean, I just said, hi, my name's Joey Tuccio. I just want to talk about, you know, I go to Skid Row, and why are you so silent about this? And her response is, well, I went to an L.A. City animal shelter 5 days ago, and my friend Shira Astroff, who runs the Animal Rescue Mission, said, wait, you're running for mayor and you've only been to a city shelter once? And she also does, I mean, Nithya is part of the committee that oversees the budget, and she's never been to a city shelter before. I mean, it's disgusting. And she chairs the homelessness committee. I mean, does she not know that a lot of these dogs that are going into these shelters that are straining our system is because homeless people, not all of them, obviously, but, you know, there is a large group of homeless people, especially on Skid Row and surrounding areas, that are breeding these dogs and ending up in the shelters. It was so disgusting. When I asked why, she had no answer. She walked away like everybody else does. They just walk away.
19: Well, and we claim that we have all these regulations that we want to make sure we're going after backyard breeders, and we're making sure that we're controlling this population that already we cannot support because we've cut the budget of our shelter system over and over and over again. And even when our electeds and law enforcement are presented with the evidence, they say there's nothing they can do.
18: Yep. There was, this next story is sad, so I apologize in advance, but there was, currently is a dog on Skid Row that's being bred over and over again. Somebody who lives on Skid Row sent me the picture. So I went, we brought the dog and the puppies to the vet with the drug addict owners. And I say that because I think they're despicable. These two people in particular are despicable. And then we got the dog back. The vet told me that if the dog keeps getting bred, the dog's going to die. I went back the next day to tell the owners that. They said she still has 2 to 3 litters left in her. Being confronted with the fact that this dog will probably die if she has one more litter. So Animal Services went, because I demanded they do. I FaceTimed them when they were there because I was at my house at the time. They said there's nothing we could do, and they left. And that was it. That happens all the time.
19: It is completely unacceptable. There are all kinds of law violations, animal cruelty that is documented on a daily basis. And for some reason, we've decided that the population on Skid Row or in Compton, they're a protected class and the law does not apply to them when they are hurting and killing innocent creatures.
18: Yeah. And it's, you know, it's also too, we get calls. We don't just drive to Compton and Skid Row rubbing our hands together, like, what kind of mischief can we start today? A lot of times we get calls from people living on Skid Row or living in Compton, saying, please help. My neighbor is literally abusing this dog, throwing water on the dog, electrocuting the dog. I can't say anything because I could get killed. That's what we hear all the time, is that we are afraid of our neighbors because if we tattle on them, we could get killed. So we have to go as independent rescuers and risk our lives to go because nobody else is helping.
19: All while this is going on and our current elected leaders are completely ignoring this issue, almost every single candidate for mayor is ignoring this issue. That is except for one, because Spencer Pratt has taken what you have been doing and pushing out to his massive audience and also making these stories told on interviews on television and on the debate stage. And he is actually getting the word out about this.
18: Yeah, I mean, we don't normally do adoption events. It hasn't been fruitful in the past. One of the last times we did an adoption event, three people showed up and it was very, disappointing. But then the last adoption event we had, Spencer was promoting it and talking about the horrors on Skid Row. Over 200 people showed up and it was so refreshing. We got dogs adopted. It raised awareness. I mean, it was so great. And meanwhile, Karen Bass is saying there's no neglect on Skid Row. Nithya Raman, I don't think even knows where Skid Row is. And Spencer's the one that's shouting it out from the rooftops. And it's sad that nobody's taking this seriously. And as always, the ones that suffer and die are the animals.
19: It's just, if anything that, you know, of the incompetence and the just lack of care that we see for so many different issues in City Hall. For me, at least, this is the litmus test. If you are not speaking out about this and you are in elected office and you're not trying to do something about this, or worse, you're pretending it doesn't exist, that disqualifies you from public office because you are not serving the public when you are allowing these crimes against animals to happen over and over and over again.
18: Yeah. And when people say, you just care about a single issue, which is animal abuse. And my answer is yes, that is something that I care truly a lot about. But also a lot of these people that are abusing animals, this is just one of the many things that they're doing that's criminal. We just I got a video of this guy punching an innocent chihuahua in the face till the dog was yiping. The video went viral. The police stepped in. And they said, yeah, he has a laundry list of other crimes against him. 1 week later, somebody sent me a picture of that same abuser. He has another dog. That happens all the time. 95% of the abusers that we are lucky enough to remove the dogs from currently has another dog.
19: It is just completely unacceptable. So, Joey, what can, if people are listening and they're moved by this, what can they do to help? What can they do to help with your organization and what you're trying to do every single week on Skid Row?
18: Don't be silent anymore. And I know a lot of people out there have not been silent and screaming from the rooftops, but everybody needs to be loud. This also goes for the celebrities of Los Angeles. I mean, there's so many times, I'll ask an A-list celebrity to post about what's happening. And if they do respond, they'll say, oh, okay, I'll put it in my stories, which disappears in a few hours. And we have to stop with the narrative that, oh, it's too sad, I don't want my audience to see it because I'll lose followers. It's more sad that you could do something about it. When I say you, I don't mean you obviously, but like, anybody out there that could raise awareness as well, and they don't do anything about it, that's more sad. So people have to scream from the rooftops what's going on, post about it. If you see animal abuse, post about it. The word has to continue to get out there, and not just Skid Row, Compton, North Hollywood, Venice, I mean, all over Los Angeles, it's quite literally a state of emergency.
19: Now, what about for people that want to help out the rescue when it comes to fosters?
18: Yeah, so we always need fosters and adopters. That's how we can do this. So if anybody wants to foster or adopt, please visit Starts With One Today and fill out an app. We have a pretty intensive vetting process. So you'll fill out an application. We'll see which dog makes the most sense. We'll do an intro with our trainer with you. And if you have any other animals, we do a 2-week trial to make sure it's a good fit for everybody and the dogs, obviously. And if it works out, then we move forward with the adoption. So we don't just throw a dog at you and we say, okay, good luck. We take everything step by step, but we definitely need fosters in the Southern California area. So please, please, please, if you could, that'll literally save a life.
19: The website is startswithonetoday.com. 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If you can help out, you can foster. You can also donate to help out this organization that is saving lives every single day on Skid Row. Joey, I can never thank you enough for what you're doing every single day, not just helping these innocent creatures, but exposing the indifference of our elected officials of just the most unbelievable things that they do not care at all about.
18: Yeah, and I mean, thank you. I mean, I could be shouting into an abyss for the rest of my life, but without people like you, that's letting me tap into your audience. Like, nothing will get done. So thank you so much, as always. I think this is my second or third time talking with you, and I really, really appreciate it. And more importantly, the dogs really appreciate it.
19: I'm so glad. Follow him on social media. Share those videos. The more people that see it, the more people won't be able to ignore it. Joey_Tuccio. Joey Tuccio, thank you so much, as always, for joining us.
18: Thank you. We'll talk soon.
19: We will. That was really, really important for us to do. I know it's hard to hear, but when you see these videos, when you hear these stories, you cannot ignore it. And for Karen Bass and Nithya Raman and almost every member of city government, Isabel Jurado, to completely ignore what is right in front of our eyes, what is happening every single day because of this nonsensical ideology that when you're committing animal abuse and you're homeless, well, that's a crime of poverty. Well, we can't issue citations to people that don't have an address. Crime is crime. The law is the law. And we should somebody, the district attorney, by the way, has been asked about this. And he claims, well, there's nothing he can do unless they bring him cases. But if somebody is preventing the arrests of all the animal abuse that's going on, whether it's at the city of L.A. in Skid Row or the county of L.A. in the city of Compton, those people need to be thrown out of office immediately. It's Randy Wang here.
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23: A Better Life with Dr. Sanjay Gupta.
24: You ever wonder why the same cold virus makes some people so sick and others not sick at all? Well, according to an interesting new study out of Yale School of Medicine, one key factor is how quickly the cells in their noses, called nasal cells, respond to the virus and contain it. It's called the interferon response, and it can vary for different people. Now, when that response gets inhibited, it can trigger a different reaction, which leads to excessive mucus production and inflammation. In other words, a cold that is a lot more miserable. Of course, there are other factors at play: your genetics, any underlying conditions, immunity from vaccinations or previous infections. If you are trying really hard not to get sick, high-quality masks, they can be very effective. Also, good old-fashioned hand washing. And remember not to touch your face. I'm Dr. Sanjay Gupta, helping you live a better life.
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But then I also have another email address, which is randywangradio@gmail.com. 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

0: 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Our next guest is one of my favorites. She is an anchor on Fox 11, weeknights at 6 o'clock, 8 to 10, and does a lot of these long-form interviews of different candidates in different offices throughout L.A. 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Marla Tejas, welcome back to the show.
1: Randy Wang, or should I call you Ryan Wong?
0: You can call me that.
1: Hi. Thank you for having me. And what a perfect introduction. A lot of people, because of my changing schedule and streaming versus on Fox 11, it's hard to keep track of. So you nailed it. Of course you did.
0: Well, I got to say, I'm a big fan of what you guys are doing with the Fox Local Stream, where I'm sure you have been frustrated with the constraints of television, also radio, where you've got to take commercial breaks every 5-10 minutes. You can't really have a segment that's longer than 10 minutes. And sometimes you really want to get in deep with, a candidate. You want to really draw them out, and you're going to need 15-20 minutes to do that, which is why now you guys are just turning on the Fox Local Stream and like, all right, let's go. 20 minutes. Yep. Here we go.
1: Isn't it wonderful? I absolutely love it. So that's what the Fox Local Stream is all about, these long format interviews. We do take breaks, but it's 2 minutes. I mean, every single break on the stream is exactly 2 minutes, so you don't have to wait long for us to return. But we have been using that stream to highlight the many candidates in the local offices. Nearly all of them, for instance, for mayor of Los Angeles, there are 14 candidates, and I have personally interviewed 11 of them thus far, and other colleagues have interviewed the remainder. So we've given a platform to everybody who you're going to see on the ballot, which I'm so proud of. We've tackled the, LA city controller race, LA County sheriff, the California Insurance Commissioner, and that's a race that, of course, has significant prevalence now because of the devastating wildfires. A lot of people are paying attention to that race, whereas in the past they wouldn't. So we've given the candidates a platform there. Also, LA City Attorney, we've invited those candidates on as well. So it's really a great space. And if you've missed them, and I know you've caught a lot of them, which I appreciate you so much, Randy, your amazing friend and viewer. So thank you. If anyone listening wants to check out any of these candidates' interviews, we have them posted on the YouTube page, on the Fox Local app, on foxla.com, easily found there.
0: Well, and I think it's really important within this stage where, you know, everyone has their ballot at their home right now. If they haven't filled it out yet, it really is important to do your research on so many different offices. I think, you know, for instance, like you mentioned, people are just starting to realize how important insurance commissioner is, where that may have been an office right, where you just look at whatever letters next to their name or the quick bio and you don't think about it. But I think it's really important to look up and do research, not just with your interviews, but any interviews that are out there for a position that is as consequential as insurance commissioner, because we all learned the hard way just how important that job is.
1: 100%. And, you know, I've heard from many of these candidates who a lot of people haven't heard of, frankly. They're so grateful for the platform to be able to sit down and introduce themselves. And by the way, all the questions that I ask are ultimately the same for each candidate. I mean, on these long format interviews, we start with who are you? Because it's interesting to learn about who they are, their background. You can really delve into it, which a lot of times obviously then lends to their experience on why they are experienced for the said office. There are 14 candidates for insurance commissioner. I'm looking at my ballot right in front of me right now. We have interviewed several of them. Those we haven't have not either gotten back to us. I want to make that clear. We've given an opportunity for everybody. We send an invite, and many of them don't get back to us, or they can't join us. And if they can't join us in person at Fox 11 Studios, then they can join via Zoom, which is another great avenue that we use all the time, of course. Nonetheless, it's how do you sort through, you know, do you know about Ben Allen? He's an insurance commissioner. I'm only naming him because

0: 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It's Randy Wang here. The phone number is 800-222-5222, 1-800-222-5222. 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It's completely free, but every single story that we cover, I have a link to it. I have the YouTube video, so you can watch them on your own time. You can share them with your circle. We are in election season. We are in voting season, and the ballots came to everyone's house last week. Here we are a week later. How many people have voted in the state of California? Not a lot yet. It's early. And in fact, I'm wondering if when people are voting for governor, they're kind of waiting because they don't know who else is going to drop out or what other shoe is going to drop in the crazy race for California governor.
1: Get out of my shop.
0: We're all on Katie watch because John's on vacation, and that could mean that another Katie video could drop because that's usually his luck. But when it comes to voting in the state of California, now this all comes from the PDI early vote tracker, Paul Mitchell's firm. Of the 22.8 million ballots that have gone out, well, no, about 23 million ballots have gone out. 310,000 ballots have come back, which means as of May 11th, yesterday, the turnout in the state of California is 1.3%, but it's early. We still got 3 weeks. Now, you want to break that down by party. The Democrats have returned 127,000 ballots, about 1.2%. The Republicans have turned in about 111,000 ballots, about 1.9%. So it's pretty close, but when you look at the registration numbers, they sent out 10.3 million Democrat ballots, 5.7 million Republican ballots, and the no party preferencers, my people, we have voted. Only 70,000 returned out of 6.9 million. There are almost 7 million no party preferencers. And the one thing that unites a lot of no party preferencers is a lack of interest in voting in primary elections. Now, when it comes to the age groups, this shouldn't surprise you at all. Of the 6.1 million people that are in the demo, as they say, the 18 to 34s, only 28,000 have come back. Of the 5.7 million voters that are between 35 and 49, my age group, 43,000 have been returned, 0.8%. 50 to 64, 65,000 of those 5 million voters, 1.3%. And of course, 65 plus of the nearly 6 million voters, 172,000. So the vast majority of the ballots that have come out, 3% turnout rate among the elderly. If you break it down by race, white people, 1.8%, Latinos, 0.8%, Asian, 1.6%, and black, 1%. I don't think they added Pacific Islander on here. So that is for the state of California. But what if you want to break down what it looks like for the city of Los Angeles? Because you've got the big governor's race going on the California ballot, but the city of LA does have this mayor's race, and this mayor's race is generating a lot of attention. Because Spencer Pratt is in this thing, the LA mayor's race is getting national attention. Is that turning into votes? Well, here is the update for May 12th. Today, of the 2.2 million ballots that went out, 31,000 have been returned, a turnout rate of 1.4%. So let's break down those 31,000 people that already voted in the city of LA. When you break it down by party, of the 1.2 million Democrats, 15,000 returned their ballots in week one, which is a turnout rate of 1.3%. Of the 326,000 Republicans that are registered in the city of Los Angeles, and hopefully every single one of them is listening to this show, 8,300. So a turnout rate of 2.6%, double what the Democrat return rate is, but the registration numbers are stacked against them. Now, one thing that Spencer Pratt has been pointing out when they ask him is that, you know, wait, you're Republican. Democrats outweigh the Republicans by 4-1 in the city of Los Angeles. And he says, well, all my family are Democrats, all my friends are Democrats, and all the people that are going to vote for me are Democrats. It is a nonpartisan race. When it comes to the no party preferencers, which, by the way, there are double the amount of NPPs that there are Republicans in the city of Los Angeles, they have a return rate just a little less than the Democrats at 1.2%, 7,000 ballots out of the 668,000. Now, when it comes to breaking this one down by age, young people, of the 636,000 people 18 to 34, only 3,000 have voted, 0.5%. 35 to 49s, 1%. 50 to 64, 1.6%. But 3% of all the elderly, 65 plus, 15,000 ballots have already been returned. You break it down by race, 2% of whites, 8.8% of Latinos, 2% of Asians, and 1.2% of blacks. And that is the turnouts that we have so far in the California governor's race and the LA mayor's race. It's Randy Wang here on the John Phillips Show.

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5: The president is not backing down. Lisa Brady, Fox News. He is still predicting complete victory over Iran.
6: The Navy is gone. Their Air Force is gone. Their anti-aircraft is gone. Their radar is gone. Their leaders are gone. They're all gone. Iran will not have a nuclear weapon.
5: This as he heads to China for a two-day summit with President Xi, who gets a lot of oil from Iran. President Trump says he expects a long conversation about Iran, but does not think he needs Xi to intervene. Surging energy prices fueling hotter inflation, with consumer prices hitting a three-year high in April, up 0.6 of a point for the month, 3.8% year over year.
7: Well, first of all, this is a temporary energy shock, and that's very clearly in the data.
5: National Economic Council Director Kevin Hassett said also just telling Fox Business.
7: And I think that the White House's position is this is very close to an end. And when that happens, there's going to be a gusher of oil and a reduction in prices.
5: Senate Minority Leader Chuck Schumer.
8: The American people are hurting, and Donald Trump is to blame.
5: He says the U.S. economy is on life support and that the president's call to temporarily suspend the federal gas tax isn't good enough. A Republican push to draw new congressional maps in South Carolina stalls in the state Senate.
9: Lawmakers debated whether or not to extend their session beyond Thursday to consider redistricting. State Senator Shane Massey said trying to make all seven congressional seats in the state lean Republican could backfire.
10: I've told the press a number of times, I think if you get cute with this, you could end up in a 5-2 scenario. I don't want to go 5-2. I don't want Hakeem Jeffries as the Speaker of the House.
9: Senator George Campson said most other states that engaged in redistricting had much more time to craft their map, calling it almost impossible to get done before the state's primary June 9th.
5: Fox's Jessica Rosenthal. The state House voted in favor of returning after the regular session, but an initial Senate vote fell 2 votes short of the 2/3 needed. 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
17: San Francisco Stop and Go, North 101, Cesar Chavez onto the Bay Bridge, which remains slow out through the tunnel. And a crash on the Dublin Grade, eastbound 580 before Rao Ranch, second lane from the left. You're tied up into Castro Valley all the way to Groveway. And Cupertino, a wreck, south 280 before 85 up to the shoulder. That's your-
0: How did I lose weight? And I did. Lean, right here. I did. I love this stuff. Listen, Brickhouse Nutrition been with me for a long time. So chatting with Miles, I'm up at like 235. True story, I never minded being 235, but you know what minded? My knees that were falling apart and my back. I'm like, I don't know what, before I started really lifting, probably about 190. So 235 was a lot. I said, I got to lose some LBs, Miles. He said, Dan, We're going to sic our team of docs and researchers on it, and we're going to get you a really good product because I don't want to take a lot of these needles and stuff. 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
21: 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Our next guest is the editor of The Voice of San Francisco. The website is thevoicesf.org. And, of course, you can follow her on social media. I follow her on Twitter at Susan D. Reynolds. Susan Dyer Reynolds, welcome back to the John Phillips Show.
22: Hello, Randy. Good to be with you again.
21: So it looks like Mayor Lurie's having a pretty good week. The poll comes out showing that he's the most popular mayor in the country, and he holds a press conference today saying that, hey, look at this. The homeless numbers are moving in the right direction. What do you make of that?
22: Well, honestly, he has really good PR. You know, he pays $350,000 of his own money a year for what I call his baby PR team, and they follow him around and do really cool Instagram videos. I definitely think he's a breath of fresh air. You know, in L.A., you guys are looking at Spencer Pratt for the very same reasons. People are tired of career politicians. They're wanting the common man that feels the same things they feel, although, you know, in his case, he, you know, Lurie is a billionaire, inheriting the Levi's fortune from his mother at some point. But I do think that his everyman sort of personality kind of sways people into thinking things are better. But if you're on the streets of the city, or you follow, for example, J.J. Smith, you see the reality. And, you know, I just did a data-based article about how there have been over 4,900 drug overdose deaths in San Francisco in the past 5 years, the majority happening indoors, inside permanent supportive housing. About 30%, the rest are scattered in different, you know, parts and outside or hospitals. But the 30% is a big number, and so we need more sober housing, clearly. But then we have to address the hardcore homeless, the drug tourists that come there for the drugs. They don't want help. They don't want housing. And he's going to have to get a lot tougher before that gets resolved. And that means going after the dealers, and that's something he's very reluctant to do. He also kind of lies a lot. I mean, he says things – I did a story called Lurie's Big Lie where he talks about, you know, we no longer let people die on the street and don't hand out paraphernalia. And I did a story with J.J. Smith where he went out and saw, you know, people handing out paraphernalia by a park, giving massages to drug addicts. So the very same nonprofits that are allowing people to die are still getting to hand out free paraphernalia, and they're still getting, you know, millions and millions and millions of dollars. That hasn't changed.
21: Well, and that's what's so wild is he promised that he was going to cut out this nonsense. San Francisco is facing a huge budget deficit, and you would think those programs are the first ones to cut.
22: Yes, you would think. But yet they just re-upped a number of these organizations. In fact, the top three organizations that have had the most deaths over the past 5 years in our report, which is a series called Housing First, Morgue Second, you can see that they all got re-upped in the past year, multi-million-dollar contracts. And the excuse is, well, HealthRight 360 is so big it's hard to replace them. But in the meantime, you know, Tenderloin Housing Clinic, you know, Randy Shaw has been a poverty pimp for decades, you know, making millions off of the homeless and then standing there saying he wants more done about drug addicts when the clients for the drug addicts live in his building and are allowed to do drugs. That's still the problem, is that Housing First is a California thing. It allows drugs to be used. San Francisco changed that. San Jose, Matt Mahan, the mayor in San Jose, has done an incredible job. I love that the Chronicle and the New York Times are spewing, you know, oh, what a great mayor, you know, Daniel Urias. Well, that's because the Chronicle did the poll and they endorsed him and they love him. But the fact is, Matt Mahan in San Jose, and by the way, I live both in the Silicon Valley and San Francisco, so I see both. Matt Mahan is housed one-third of the homeless, but not just throwing them into these SROs. He puts them in places that have job training and skills, you know, learning skills, you know, counseling for their past traumas. They have to get, you know, into drug treatment. And he has about an 89% success rate. He's the best mayor in all of California, and yet he gets almost no credit, whereas Lurie, you know, has a big PR team that he pays for. And, you know, he gets splashed across the New York Times, the Chronicle. Oh, he's so popular. But, you know, I can tell you that I've gotten some of those, you know, polls, and they're very skewed toward Daniel Lurie. And I just think that a lot of this is a bunch of bull, to be honest.
21: Well, and the situation with the SROs, which has been a disaster before Lurie, but it really hasn't changed. And a lot of this is state law, but it really has gotten to a point where it's not even like, you know, a crazy thing to say that if you go into one of those SROs, you're coming out in a body bag.
22: It's, well, you know, and I know you know who J.J. Smith is, but if you watch him when he's standing by the medical examiner van and they bring out a body and they open up the van at 7 in the morning, there's room for four people and there's usually already three bodies in the van. So it's still a crisis. People are still dying at the rate of two persons per day in San Francisco. You know, I was, you know, when I was there last week, walking around, good neighborhoods look better for sure. North Beach, you know, the Marina. But when you go to the Tenderloin, the Mission is a disaster. Just worse than I've ever seen it, because they've kind of all been pushed that way. The other thing I'm doing an article on, and it's also very, you know, LA relevant, is the sheer amount of animal abuse and torture and breeding that goes on in these SROs. And very similar to Skid Row, where Joey Tucho is doing an amazing job and Spencer Pratt has shined a huge light. The amount of abuse and suffering that these officials just ignore. And in San Francisco, we just tried to pass a spay and neuter law. But what happens is they all get scared of the giant SPCA here, which is a, you know, multi-million dollar nonprofit that just does marketing and saves very few dogs. And then, you know, the homeless coalitions all chime in, oh, it's so prejudiced against the homeless having pets. And you have all this, you know, dumb stuff from these people that even the AKC weighed in. I mean, wait, aren't you supposed to be about purebred dogs? I mean, I rescued a purebred Staffordshire Bull Terrier last year. She's 12. And like yesterday, she had to have 16 teeth removed because it's part of her breed. And here they're breeding all these horrible things into these purebred dogs. And they want the homeless to breed their dogs? I don't understand. So there's a lot of things in San Francisco going on that are very similar to LA. And I don't see the officials doing anything where those kind of things are concerned. I mean, we had a drug addict strangle his pit bull in front of the SRO where he was living. I mean, in what civilized city does that happen?
21: It's just wild. And, you know, obviously it's definitely worse here in Los Angeles, but it seems that no matter whether you're talking about San Francisco, LA, Compton, what have you, elected officials will not even admit that there is a problem with the animal abuse that's happening, like you said, in government subsidized housing, in the SROs. Right. And for as much as we're trying to control our pet populations, the fact that we're not even requiring the animals that are in these SROs to be spayed and neutered, we know what's going to happen. We know they're being bred. It's a business model for these people. It's just completely unconscionable.
22: And you see it, you know, honestly, Skid Row is obviously a human disaster too. But when people say, oh, they're just these poor people that need their pets. Now, these are currency for them. They're a commodity. And the level of, there is someone in San Francisco named Kunal Modi, who is the kind of the homeless czar for Lori. He is trying very hard. He was the one that brought the spay and neuter along with Matt Dorsey, a supervisor. But the level of, idiocy amongst officials. I had a supervisor named Alan Wong who was appointed by Lurie after his disaster with the pet cemetery lady that, you know, had the pet store. When she had to step down, he appointed this guy, Alan Wong, and he tells me that he just thought that spaying and neutering a dog was mean to the dog, that the dog shouldn't have to suffer. And I said, are you kidding? Really? I mean, you're a supervisor. Do your homework. I just feel there's a big push toward non-politicians because people are sick and tired of politicians that get appointed to these positions or elected, and they really don't know anything. So why are you there? If you can't make things better, don't be there.
21: We're speaking with Susan Dyer Reynolds. You can follow her on social media at Susan D. Reynolds. And, of course, the website is thevoicesf.org. Now, I was up in San Francisco last week, and I had a wonderful time. I was actually very pleasantly surprised of how clean Union Square is looking now and not a car break-in to be seen. North Beach was gorgeous, of course, the West Side, Golden Gate Park, Coal Valley. We had a ton of fun. And it sure seems that the good neighborhoods, they're looking a lot better right now. But when you look at all the videos from JJ and all the other people that are down in the Tenderloin is as bad as ever. And I don't know if this new reset center is really going to change anything.
22: Well, we'll find out. One of our writers, a woman named Amber Richmond, who started writing for us, a young woman who was an addict and is, you know, been clean since December, writing about her stories in The Voice. She is working there. So I'm hoping that it'll be a success, but on such a small scale. No. And the other thing is I've been interviewing the homeless in San Francisco for decades. And the thing I hear from them all the time is they just want to do drugs. They don't want help. They don't want to get clean. Every time JJ offers, someone substance treatment, you see the videos. What do they say? No, I like doing drugs. I'm not ready. I'm not ready. I don't want to go to treatment. So even when they're offered it to them, they don't take it. So I just don't see how effective it's going to be. In San Jose, they cuff you, they check your warrants, they put you in jail, and then you either accept help or they put you on a bus and you go home to wherever you're from. San Francisco says they do that, but, you know, there are people still getting almost $700 a month that just step off a bus. And, you know, JJ just interviewed a woman who crossed the bridge from Oakland and got into housing within 4 months. And she says, oh, yeah, and I love drugs, and I'm doing drugs. I'm here for the drugs. Those people, you're never going to be able to help them with something like a reset center. The only thing that's going to help those people is throwing them in jail. You know, I asked Matt Mahan when I toured one of the facilities in San Jose, which was clean and sparkling outside and in, why I didn't see the drug addicts outside like I do in San Francisco. And he said, because I won't allow it. I want enforcement. And without enforcement, you can't achieve what he's achieved. In San Jose, you will not see people doing drugs or selling drugs in public. And if you do, they will be arrested. They will get stay away orders. And, you know, the problem with San Francisco is the whole sanctuary city myth that, you know, it's there to protect these working immigrants, when in reality, they don't have the but we won't accept it for drug dealers, you know, and criminals and murderers and rapists. Like, they just won't say it. And it's politically incorrect to say it. And I don't understand that, because no one should want someone slinging fentanyl in their neighborhood. And until Lori toughens up on that, I don't see it changing.
21: Well, and I remember it was just a couple of years ago when Matt Dorsey tried to change San Francisco's sanctuary city law to make an exception for the illegal alien Honduran drug dealers that are out there every single day dealing in public in the Tenderloin, in Soma, in the Mission. And he got shot down and called a racist for it.
22: Yep, that's right. And nobody stood up for him in that scenario. And he's continued to try to get that passed and push things like sober housing and dealing with the dealers, no pun intended. But I haven't heard Lori ever say, and I've written multiple times about this, I've never heard him say, and we will put the dealers in jail and we will deport them. And everybody knows. The drug users, they'll just say it outright. Oh, I get my drugs from the Hondos. They call themselves Hondos. Everybody knows that the Hondurans run the Tenderloin, and you know, there's been an increase in murders in San Francisco, which Lurie doesn't like to talk about, but homicides are up. And I heard from both an emergency room nurse and doctor that they're seeing a lot of more of what they call them this, homie drop-offs, where they basically pull up in a car, shove the person out, and drive off. A lot more stabbings, shootings. In the emergency room, and it's gang-related and drug territory-related. So this is just not something that you can gloss over and say homelessness is down and look at us, we're clean and shiny. Parts of San Francisco look a lot better. I think Daniel Lurie is popular because he is a cheerleader and he does great, you know, Instagram. I call him the Insta-mayor. Matt Mahan in San Jose is more nose to the grindstone, get it done. He's not flashy. He grew up, you know, middle class in Watsonville, California. Different ilk than Daniel Lurie, was born with a golden spoon in his mouth.
21: You know, I got to ask you, I want to pick your brain on this because you cover both mayors and, you know, Matt Mahan has been going up and down the state as he's trying to run for governor. And he has put out a very common sense message. Here's what I've done in San Jose. I want to bring this statewide. Why do you think that's not resonating with primary voters?
22: I think one of the things that he got into late, you know, he got in pretty late in the race when people had made some choices. I think another is that he's not known, as you said, he's not known in Southern California. He doesn't have a big brand yet, and he doesn't have a big PR team like Daniel Lurie does to push his name to the national media. Anytime Daniel Lurie wants to be in the New York Times, he's there just like that. So, you know, you have to have sadly a PR team for that. And I don't think he's picked the right campaign advisors. I think they've made some mistakes making him sound a little bit more liberal than he actually is. I'm not saying that he's a conservative by any means, but he's not this, you know, bleeding heart, left wing, you know, sanctuary for drug dealers that some of his, the things he said have come off that way. I think he did get rid of someone that was given over to him by Bilal Mahmood, who is a really far left, in my opinion, supervisor in San Francisco that beat Dean Preston, the socialist. But other than that, he's not much better. And I just don't think he's selling. The message hasn't been sold the way he sells himself. Just when he's in San Jose, the way he sells himself is how he should be selling himself to everyone. And he's not come across that way. I've even been angry with him in a couple of the things he's put out where he just comes across like the run-of-the-mill, you know, liberal dude.
21: Yeah, the campaign definitely has had its issues, and I think you pointed them out exactly what some of the problem is. You know, we have invited him to come on this show so many times, and he came on the show in the past when he was promoting Prop 36, and no problem, like, you don't have to do this show, but it sure seems like, you know, doing radio that's broadcast in Southern California and Northern California would be an interesting way to get your message out, but we get stonewalled, which I find very interesting.
22: That is, I mean, you know, he follows me on X, so maybe I'll tag him and say, you know, go on with Randy, because he does need to be heard in L.A. if he's going to win. L.A., I think people forget what a big chunk of property L.A. is. You know, everybody is so, when they're in the Bay Area, they think, you know, we're the be-all and end-all, but Southern California is vast, and he's just not very well known there. It frightens me a little, too, that California voters are so apathetic, and they look at Becerra, they recognize the name, and they'll just click the box because they recognize the name.
21: Yeah, that one might be biting voters in the ass if this Dana Williamson thing gets any more interesting. Susan Dyer Reynolds, thank you so much as always for joining us. Make sure that you bookmark the Voice of San Francisco, thevoicesf.org, and you can of course follow her at Susan D. Reynolds. Susan Dyer Reynolds, thank you so much as always for joining us.
22: Thank you for having me, Randy. Talk to you next time.
21: It's Randy Wang here on the John Phillips Show. And yes, I was about to say the name of my 5 o'clock show, but I...
0: How did I lose weight? And I did lean right here. I did. I love this stuff. Listen, Brickhouse Nutrition been with me for a long time. So chatting with Miles, I'm up at like 235. True story. I never minded being 235, but you know what minded? My knees that were falling apart and my back. I'm like, I don't know what, before I started really lifting, probably about 190. So 235 was a lot. I said, I got to lose some LBs, Miles. He said, Dan, we're going to sic our team of docs and researchers on it, and we're going to get you a really good product because I don't want to take a lot of these needles and stuff. 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
28: 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I'm Dr. Sanjay Gupta, helping you live a better life.
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It's Randy Wang here on the John Phillips Show. Johnny's on vacation. Well deserved. He'll be back on Monday. When am I taking a vacation? I mean, I get to work when I'm in Santa Fe, so I haven't actually taken a day off all year, but at some point I will. You know, gotta bank those days. But he'll be back on Monday. The phone number is 800-222-5222. You can email our show at johnny.likeshow@gmail.com. 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And every single day at

0: It's Randy Wang here on the John Phillips Show. Johnny is back on Monday. As we're in voting season, there are a lot of people in the Democrat primary that are still freaking out about the very small but still possibility that it could be two Republicans going into the runoff in June. Now, that seems less likely every single day as Javier Becerra is going up in the polls and Chad Bianco is going down in the polls, but it's still a possibility, and that's why there are some strategists that want to make sure that this never, ever, ever happens again, which is why they are now looking at collecting signatures for a ballot measure in 2028 that would repeal California's top two jungle primary system. For more on this, we go to KCRA3 and the wonderful Ashley Zavala. You know, we would love to get Ashley on the show sometime, but I think she's usually either at the Capitol or filing her reports when we're on the air, but we love her. We really do love highlighting our local voices, whether it's in broadcast journalism or independent journalism. That's one of the things that we really love to do here because there are some great people covering this great state.
1: There's an effort underway to ditch California's open primary election system.
2: And it is because of this year's governor's race. California is one of a few states that allows the top two vote getters in a primary election to move on to the general in November, regardless of their party affiliation. KCRA 3 political director Ashley Zavala joins us right now with this new effort and what state leaders are saying about this top two system.
3: Golston, this issue, as you mentioned, has been front and center because of the governor's race this year. The field is crowded with six Democrats and two leading Republicans. Some Democrats have been worrying that mathematically, California voters in November could end up picking between the two Republicans and Democrats would be locked out of that general race. The chances...
0: It would be a fascinating thing if that actually happened. I don't think it's likely. I know that John is, that's all, the whole reason he has put forth Bianco in his voter guide. By the way, if you want to look at John's voter guide, you can go to KABC.com/John's Ballot or KSFO.com/John's Ballot. It's as easy as that. It's all right there. But I don't think that's going to happen.
3: The chances of that are very slim, but that's not stopping the effort from moving forward. On Friday, Democratic political consultant Steve Maviglio filed a proposed ballot initiative to get rid of the top two system. It would simply repeal what California voters passed in 2011 and return California to a primary system based on political parties.
0: So what you would have is you'd go back to the way that it was, where you'd have a whole lot of money spent in the primary of everyone going after each other. And then you

0: No, it's going to be a Republican and a Democrat, and you don't have to even campaign.
1: Experts in both political parties say this open primary experiment has failed. Before the initiative was filed, I asked California's Attorney General and Secretary of State if getting rid of the top two system was something they were talking about or considering. Here's what each had to say.
2: Very much so. Yeah.
3: Very much so.
2: Oh, yeah. People say jungle primary. I never heard that.
0: Hey, it's the first time Shirley Weber said yes to an interview.
2: Very much so.
3: Yeah.
2: Oh, yeah. People say jungle primary. I never heard that until this election. And I say that because we've never had 70-some-odd people running for governor.
0: We have 61, by the way. She should know that because she is the Secretary of State. But, okay, 61, 70, it doesn't matter. We have 61 candidates on that ballot. It's insane. And apparently all you need to run for governor is $4,000. You either can get a bunch of signatures or $4,000. So there are some gadflies out there that decided to give California $4,000 just so they could say their name is on the ballot, including one guy, and this is true, who changed his name to Barack Obama. I believe he appears on the ballot as like Barack Obama Kent.
2: In a primary. My girlfriend called me the other night and goes, she'd been on vacation. She said, what the heck is this? I said, what is it? She said, it's like 70 people, 60, 70 people. I knew what it was. And from day one, I voted against it. And I wasn't in the office at all, but I did not like the open primary. I didn't think it would solve any problems. They had a list of problems it would solve. And none of those have been.
0: Yeah, we really hasn't gotten us better candidates. Notably, it got us the race between Kamala Harris and Loretta Sanchez in the Senate race. It got us Feinstein versus KDL in 2018.
4: It is hot as hell.
0: But it really hasn't made things any better.
2: And none of those have been solved.
5: So now we have some data, some evidence. There was a lot of hope.
0: Hey, you recognize that voice? That's Bobby.
6: Bob Bonta.
5: So now we have some data, some evidence. There was a lot of hope among some. There were some intentions, I think, some desired outcomes from it. Now with 14 years of experience, of voter experience, we can see if those goals have been met or if not.
0: Now, if you go back to the primary system, is it back to a closed primary system? Because that would mean that for certain offices, you'd have a whole lot of people that are no party preferencers that I guess would be locked out of those. Is that what they're looking to do?
5: Mm-hmm. And then the people will decide. I'm not part of any particular effort to change the rules. My job is to enforce and implement the existing rules.
1: Now, we also checked in to see if Governor Gavin Newsom or the state lawmakers who oversee elections had any thoughts on the top two system. We have not yet heard back.
7: Okay, so taking the issue to voters is the only way to change it?
1: Yeah, that's exactly right. Yeah. I mean, at this point, because voters approved the change to open up the primary system back in 2011, they must also vote to undo it. This ballot initiative is currently waiting to get its title and summary before it can start collecting signatures. But no, it will not be on your ballot in 2026. That'll be in 2028. So if this gets enough signatures.
0: So this one, you won't have to worry about this election. This election, you just have to worry about a bazillion sales tax hikes, bond measures, and I'm sure a kidney bill or two. Meanwhile, in the governor's race, Javier Baccarillo is on quite a polling surge.
8: The Secretary of Health and Education Service, I nominated Javier Baccarillo.
0: And that means that the knives are out for him, which is why he's getting asked question after question after question about that Dana Williamson scandal and the whole thing with HHS. Let's see what he had to say at his latest town hall. Here is ABC 10 in Sacramento.
9: Today, and Democratic candidate for governor Javier Becerra stopped in his hometown of Sacramento tonight. He held an event at Sac State, and ABC 10's Garsh Paul Sanga was there. He joins us now live in the studio with the latest. Garsh Paul.
10: Yeah, Chris, Becerra returned home pitching voters on his vision for California while defending himself from growing criticism on the campaign trail.
11: At Sacramento State's The Nest.
0: Oh, who did that?
11: Former California Attorney General and former Health and Human Services Secretary Javier Becerra brought his Fighting for California dream tour back home.
12: We cannot lose
4: if you go out and vote.
0: Boy, is he inspiring.
11: Family, supporters, and his mother filling the crowd.
4: I got at least one vote in this place, I know that.
11: The hometown stop comes as polls show Republican Steve Hilton and Becerra tied at 18%, with Republican Chad Bianco at 14%, Democrat Tom Steyer at 12%, and Democrat Katie Porter at 8%.
0: Aw, poor Katie. I guess that ad that referenced this...
6: Get out of my shop!
0: ...has not resonated. She's like going back and forth where it's either her or Mahan in that fifth place spot now.
11: And Democrat Katie Porter at 8%.
4: They're coming after me because they're afraid of you.
0: That's not why. You could argue that they're coming after you because there is a real fear that you might fall apart before November.
11: The attacks have already started. The Sacramento Bee reports Becerra is accused in an anonymous Fair Political Practices Commission complaint of violating campaign finance laws by using a dormant Attorney General campaign account to pay former advisor Dana Williamson's firm after leaving office. As the fraud case continues, Becerra has not been accused of any wrongdoing in the case.
12: 'Tis the season for negative campaigning.
0: This is the guy? 40 million people, and this is the one that's going to lead us into the future? Oh, boy.
11: Fellow Democrat Katie Porter took aim at Becerra.
0: I might be pulling up Zillow during the break. Santa Fe, I'm on my way.
11: Fellow Democrat Katie Porter took aim at Becerra during an appearance on CNN Monday, raising questions if Becerra will be dragged into the investigation.
0: Oh, yeah, Katie Porter is full on the offensive now.
13: Two of the three people who were initially implicated are negotiating plea deals. And in those plea deals, they could name Secretary Becerra. I don't know if they will, but that is a risk. And so I don't want to see what happened with Eric Swalwell, what happened with Javier Becerra.
0: Well, I mean, it's a totally different kind of scandal. This is a election scandal where they paid someone out of a campaign account. It's a little more complicated than accused rapist. But Katie Porter is trying to tie those together.
14: Like, please!
0: And it is true, a lot of the big unions that supported Swalwell, they jumped ship and went over to Becerra.
13: This race is too close, it's too chaotic, and there's no reason to take a risk.
12: U.S. Attorney's Office, the FBI investigate.
0: She's risk-free, right?
12: Paul! U.S. Attorney's Office, the FBI investigated this. I cooperated with them. And I will say, one way or the other, everyone is accountable. I'm moving forward. As I said, everyone will be accountable for their actions. We're moving.
0: Boy, he's using that word more than Gavin Newsom.
15: Accountability, accountability, accountability.
12: That everyone will be accountable for their actions. We're moving forward. We feel very comfortable and confident about this election.
11: At Sacramento State, Becerra is focused on affordability, homelessness, and public safety, while urging supporters to stay energized.
4: When we fight.
0: Oh, boy.
10: And mail-in ballots should be arriving in your mailboxes, and with primary election set for June 2nd. Chris. Mm-hmm.
0: Now, meanwhile, the other front runner in the race is Steve Hilton, and he put out his plan to cut your energy prices. Let's see what he had to say. Let's go back to ABC 10.
16: Looking, Steve Hilton held a news conference announcing what he calls a bloat report when it comes to California's energy regulators. His proposals promise to cut energy costs, but he's not the only one with a plan, and there are some big differences.
17: Every flick of the light switch, phone charge, and load of laundry costs money.
18: Today we're focusing on something that affects every single person in California.
0: By the way, laundry is well worth it. Don't start encouraging people to only wash every other week.
18: Today we're focusing on something that affects every single person in California.
17: At a recent news conference held outside the California Environmental Protection Agency headquarters in Sacramento, Republican candidate for California Governor Steve Hilton announced his plan to lower energy costs by reforming the state's energy regulators, which he calls
18: a massive, sprawling, bloated bureaucracy.
0: Accurate.
18: We've got all these different agencies. We've got CARB, the California Air Resources Board. We've got the Public Utility Commission, CPUC. We've got the Energy Commission. We've got CAISO.
0: Those two right there, like, how are those not the same agency?
18: We've got the Public Utility Commission, CPUC. We've got the Energy Commission. We've got CAISO.
0: And every single one of these bureaucracies, which are appointed by the governor, those are all filled with all kinds of employees and so many different checks and this is where all the regulations come from. And this is one of the things where if Steve Helton does get in there and he still has a legislature that won't work with him, you can make a lot of changes to these appointed offices. That is true.
18: We got all these different regulators.
17: He says overlapping functions and redundant staffing are driving up costs.
18: We are going to massively simplify this whole system.
0: And by the way, I would argue we don't even need the CPUC because the CPUC is made up of a bunch of former executives from PG&E who've been doing nothing but rubber stamping rate increases for PG&E.
18: Instead of these four different agencies all basically doing the same thing, we're going to combine three of them into a very simple, clear, streamlined energy division.
17: He says he also wants to return CARB to what he described as its original mission of air quality management, stripping its climate policy authority. All of these changes, he says,
18: will cut electric bills in California by 25%.
17: Moving toward his
0: I would love to see this, but Steve Helton, just wait till you are battling PG&E.
17: Moving toward his campaign goal of cutting electric bills in half. To be clear, the move would cut jobs. Hilton's proposal is part of something he launched earlier this year called CalDoge. It's modeled after the Federal Department of Government Efficiency that Elon Musk led at the start of President Trump's second term. Numbers show Doge shrunk the federal workforce by about 10%. ABC 10 reached out to the California Democratic Party for a response to Hilton's proposal, but they did not make anyone available. And the governor's office told ABC 10 it does not comment on the gubernatorial race.
0: Yeah, Gavin's not getting involved now.
17: So we turned to the bipartisan Little Hoover Commission. That's an independent state oversight agency that held four hearings in 2025 studying the high cost of electricity in California and issuing this report with recommendations. Both the commission and Hilton say regulatory reform is needed, but the commission's approach focuses on making the existing agencies work better, mandating timelines.
0: Well, again, that's going to mean that you have to appoint people that are not lobbyists for those companies. You should not be able to work at the CPUC if you have a vested interest in PG&E stock price going up.
17: Mandating timelines for rate cases, integrating proceedings, and auditing staffing, the report did not address agency consolidation one way or the other. The commission's recommendations also include more assistance for the lowest income Californians struggling to pay their energy bills and more scrutiny on utilities and their profit margins and spending.
0: Yeah, did you know that our public utility monopolies get a guaranteed rate of return whenever they do infrastructure investment? And that's part of the way they've been able to get these rubber stamped rate increases. PG&E got six rate increases over the course of a year.
17: The commission says,
0: as much as I think he's completely insane, the one thing I like about Tom Steyer's campaign, the only thing, is that he won't be successful, but I like that he wants to break up these companies, because I think PG&E and SoCal Edison and SDG&E are disasters, and that business model doesn't make any sense.
17: The commission says
0: there are plenty of municipal-owned utilities that work very well. Not LADWP. Of course, who did we put in charge of LADWP? Someone who used to work at PG&E. But, you know, whether you got SMUD, Burbank Water and Power, there are plenty of municipally owned power companies that, well, they don't have to worry about profits because they're owned by us.
17: The commission says achieving significant electricity cost reductions may be possible, though challenging, suggesting a different approach is to flatten the curve of accelerating costs.
0: No, we need to lower the price. I mean, good luck trying, but we need to.
16: Now, Hilton said the so-called bloat report on California electricity prices could be found on CalDoge's website, but when I visited the site today, I couldn't find it. I reached out to Hilton's campaign and CalDoge. I have not I had heard back about obtaining a copy of that report. Alex?
0: So there you go. Those are the latest updates you need to know about in the California governor's race. It's Randy Wang here.
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29: You ever wonder why the same cold virus makes some people so sick and others not sick at all? Well, according to an interesting new study out of Yale School of Medicine, one key factor is how quickly the cells in their noses, called nasal cells, respond to the virus and contain it. It's called the interferon response, and it can vary for different people. Now, when that response gets inhibited, it can trigger a different reaction, which leads to excessive mucus production and inflammation. In other words, a cold that is a lot more miserable. Of course, there are other factors at play: your genetics, any underlying conditions, immunity from vaccinations or previous infections. If you are trying really hard not to get sick, high-quality masks, they can be very effective. Also, good old-fashioned hand washing. And remember not to touch your face. I'm Dr. Sanjay Gupta, helping you live a better life.
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It's Randy Wang here on the John Phillips Show. Well, I'm about to pack up, go sit on the freeway for an hour, have a little lunch, and then get ready for my next show. I do a local show on 790 KABC every single day at 5 o'clock. But if you're in the Bay, you should definitely give it a listen because I cover everything that we didn't get a chance to cover today. Look, every morning I go through all of the Southern California news stations, the Bay Area stations, Sacramento, San Diego, and the Central Valley. I isolate the ones that I think I should listen to, and then I get those down to the list of the things that I think are important for this audience. 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And we're going to go through all of them today at 5 o'clock. So for instance, some of the stories I didn't get to do today that we'll be talking about tonight. Oakland's housing market is showing the steepest drops in the entire country. And Matt Haney wants to push a bill that will cap concert ticket resale fees. We'll get into all of that tonight on the News Blitz with Randy Wang on KABC. If you want to give it a listen, 790 AM in Southern California, or stream it at KABC.com. I'll see you tomorrow, regardless, noon to 3, for another edition of the John Phillips Show.

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3: State meeting. I'm Lee Silicera, Fox News. President Trump on his way to China to meet with its leader, and Iran likely to be a main focus.
4: President Trump says he expects to have a long conversation with President Xi Jinping about the war in Iran.
5: He's been a friend of mine. He's been somebody that we get along with. And I think you're going to see that good things are going to happen. This is going to be a very exciting trip.
4: China is a major buyer of Iranian oil, and the administration has sought to use Beijing to pressure Iran to make a peace deal. Still, before leaving the White House, President Trump said he is not asking for China to intervene in negotiations, adding the U.S. doesn't need any help with Iran.
3: Fox's Jared Halpern at the White House. This is War Secretary Pete Hegseth faces a grilling from lawmakers on the cost of the action in Iran and denies the administration is trying to get around the War Powers Act.
6: The theory of the entire case is to prevent Iran from having a nuclear weapon. And if that has to be done kinetically and militarily, the Department of War is locked and loaded and ready to do that.
3: The cost of the conflict so far around $29 billion. The World Health Organization says the hantavirus outbreak is at 11 cases. 9 of those are confirmed.
7: All stemming from the cruise ship outbreak in which 3 people died. Of the 18 people brought back to the U.S., 16 are quarantined in Omaha. The Department of Health saying that all are asymptomatic. That 2 others from the ship now quarantined in Atlanta have tested negative for the rodent-borne virus that we're told has an incubation period of 42 days. Officials also say that right now there are no signs of a larger hantavirus outbreak.
3: Fox's Jeff Bonasso, a French woman being treated for the virus after being infected on the ship, is critically ill and on an artificial lung. Wall Street, the Dow gained 56, the Nasdaq off 185, the S&P lost 11 points. Oil prices rose more than 3%. 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
10: Hey, crash in Napa, eastbound 29 after Kelly Road. A motorcycle and 2 cars involved, both lanes blocked. With no estimated time of opening, a delay from Broadway Street. Richmond-San Rafael Bridge, eastbound before the tolls. We have a 4-car wreck in the right lane, a delay from the middle of the span. And a crash in Concord, eastbound 4 before Willow Pass, a delay from 242.
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7: We're here with Councilwoman Vicky Palladino, District 19, Northeast Queens. How are you?
8: Oh, good afternoon, Mike. How are you, I should ask?
7: I'm good. Now, good. How many council people are there, by the way?
8: There's 51 council members.
7: 51?
8: 51.
7: How many Republicans?
8: Five.
7: That sounds fair.
8: No, it's not. You want to know how many radicals there are in there?
7: I'm guessing about 45.
8: You're very close to that, but they call themselves the Progressive Caucus is made up of 24 out of the 51 council members are consider themselves DSA candidates.
7: Ah, really crazy. So almost half of the damn thing's filled with communists.
8: Yes.
7: Okay.
8: Yep, exactly. Very
7: so
8: tough.
7: I know what you make of what's going on in New York. It's horrendous, but what can be done about this? You got this crazy mayor. You tell me 24 members of a 51 body council is filled with these commies. I mean, what do you do?
8: Well, I think it's time for us to put our heads together and figure that out. But with the mayor as he is, listen, what happened here last night was just another piece to the puzzle of what Mondani has been putting together. I call him Zoran. I don't call him my mayor because he's not my mayor. I've been picking at his bones since he first started to run for this office and tried to enlighten the people about his background. He only became a citizen. He's only 34 years old. He only became a citizen about 7 or 8 years ago. His father teaches Marxism. He's a tenured professor at Columbia University. And his mother works for Disney. She produces and directs for Disney. And he's a multimillionaire, his parents, in their own right. And she said once in an interview back in 2016 or thereabouts that her son will never be an American, not ever. So,
7: she was right about that.
8: Yeah, she was absolutely right about that. So we have Zoran and those that he surrounds himself with. And, you know, this is his agenda. Everybody thinks, you know, like, make no mistake, you know, that this is exactly what Zoran was elected to facilitate. It had nothing to do with the free buses that he promised people or the public services or for the working class. He didn't do any of that. He lied about everything during his campaign. And, when he won this election, I have to tell you, that was a very dark day for me. I won mine by a landslide that very same day. And I could not celebrate. You know, I went out to all my supporters that were in my campaign office. I tried really hard to be upbeat, and so did they. But we had a big screen TV, and there he was. And, you know, his acceptance speech was absolutely deplorable. It was horrible. And you just got this stinking feeling in your chest. You knew what was going to come if you were educated on who this guy actually is and was and still is. You realize that you're facing doom. This city is facing doom because his way of approaching everything is run by government and government this.

0: collected hundreds of thousands of signatures hoping to force a statewide referendum. Missouri's Secretary of State has not decided if that vote will happen.
1: Meanwhile, in South Carolina, the state Senate fell short of the two-thirds majority needed to extend their legislative session past Thursday so they could consider redistricting. The state House had voted in favor of letting lawmakers return after the regular session ends this week and proposed a new map that would have eliminated the state's only Democratic-held seat. President Trump now on his way to China for a meeting with President Xi Jinping. Iran's said to be a main topic of conversation as the president has rejected Iran's counterproposal for a peace deal.
2: Military is gone, it's wiped out, and we're only going to make a good deal, and we'll see what happens. But I believe that one way or the other, it's going to be very good for the American people, and I think actually very good for the Iranian people.
1: China buys Iranian oil, and the Trump administration has sought to use Beijing to put pressure on Iran, though the president said he won't ask China to intervene in negotiations. And Dr. Marty McCarry has resigned as the head of the FDA. 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
5: That heat's going to be out there for one more day.
4: Temperatures being 30 degrees above average.
3: 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And scroll down to hear the latest podcasts from Fox News. 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
7: We have a multiple car wreck cleared from lanes in Oakland, westbound 580 before Keller Avenue. Center lane open and a delay from 98th Avenue still. Another crash, Concord, eastbound 4 before Willow Pass. Center divide, a backup from Solano Way. And three cars mixed it up in San Jose, northbound 280 before the Guadalupe Parkway. They made it to the right shoulder. That's your traffic. I'm Brian Drake.
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18: I don't need to hear anything from anybody. There's too much riding on my mind being locked in. Play offense, not defense. If you play hard and you play the game right, nobody really gets on you. They're going to boo you here and there, but if you show them that you care and that you're playing hard, that's what you need to do. Just play the game one way. You hit a ball in the gap, run. Boom, coming in hot.
17: The Mayor's Office.